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7: Cloudy tonight with a chance for storms. Lows around 67, south winds 5 to 10 miles per hour. Slight chance for storms tomorrow. High temperatures reach up to 88. Mainly cloudy skies expected. Cloudy tomorrow night. Chance for storms. Lows around 67. I'm staff meteorologist Paul Probley on KNSI. Right now, 84.
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5: Cloudy tonight with a chance for storms. Lows around 67, south winds 5 to 10 miles per hour. Slight chance for storms tomorrow. High temperatures reach up to 88, mainly cloudy skies expected. Cloudy tomorrow night, chance for storms, lows around 67. I'm Staff Meteorologist Paul Trombley on KNSI. Right now, 84.
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3: Chance for storms tonight, otherwise overcast skies. Lows dip down to about 67. South winds, 5 to 10 miles per hour. Mainly cloudy skies expected tomorrow. Slight chance of thunderstorms. High temperatures reach up to 88. Overcast skies tomorrow night. Chance for storms, 67. I'm Staff Meteorologist Paul Frombly on KNSI. Currently 82.
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1: 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Now your local forecast from the Hanson Paving Weather Center.
2: Chance for storms tonight, otherwise overcast skies. Lows dip down to about 67. South winds, 5 to 10 miles per hour. Mainly cloudy skies expected tomorrow. Slight chance of thunderstorms. High temperatures reach up to 88. Overcast skies tomorrow night. Chance for storms, 67. I'm Staff Meteorologist Paul Frombly on KNSI. Currently 82.
3: Fox News, I'm Deborah Valentine. As President Trump heads to Turkey for the two-day NATO summit, he is pressuring NATO allies on two major fronts.
4: What the president does want is more support from NATO members in the fight to denuclearize Iran. That's on top of the continued demand that European allies increase defense spending.
3: Fox's Alexandria Hoff reporting from the White House. Maine Democratic Senate candidate Graham Platner says he'll reflect on his campaign after being accused of sexual assault by another woman. On Fox's The Ingram Angle, Pennsylvania Senator John Fetterman calls on Vermont Senator Bernie Sanders to pull his endorsement.
5: More than anyone, he helped him elect and now apologized to the victims, especially the woman that she claimed that he raped her. So I don't know why you want to keep pushing these kinds of people.
3: The Senate Minority Leader Chuck Schumer has dropped his endorsement. 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
1: 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Now your local forecast from the Hanson Paving Weather Center.
2: Chance for storms tonight, otherwise overcast skies. Lows dip down to about 67. South winds, 5 to 10 miles per hour. Mainly cloudy skies expected tomorrow. Slight chance of thunderstorms. High temperatures reach up to 88. Overcast skies tomorrow night. Chance for storms, 67. I'm Staff Meteorologist Paul Crombley on KNSI. Currently 82.
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7: For Team USA, I'm Ted Lindner, Fox News. The United States' run of the FIFA World Cup is over. Fox's Tony Genualdo with the recap for us.
8: The United States has been eliminated from the FIFA World Cup, falling to Belgium 4-1 on Monday in the round of 16. Belgium struck first in this game, but Mark Tillman for the second straight game scored on a free kick as the U.S. tied things up at 1. But 2 minutes later, Belgium took the lead right back.
9: Trossard to the byline, gets across, into Ketelaar's rising up, and Belgium retake the lead. Moments later, Charles de Ketelaere climbs the ladder, his second goal, and the U.S. right back where they were.
8: Courtesy of Fox, Charles de Ketelaere with the goal. They would tack on two more in the second half as Belgium advances to the quarterfinals to face Spain. Tony Genualdo, Fox News.
7: The British military says a tanker traveling off the coast of Oman in the Strait of Hormuz caught on fire after being struck by a projectile. The UK Maritime Trade Operations Center saying the tanker had been hit near Lima, Oman, in the Strait. It said the projectile hit the port side of the vessel while trying to travel south of the Strait towards the Gulf of Oman. It said there was no environmental impact from the strike. Authorities continue to investigate. Iranian state media saying that the country's Revolutionary Guard attacked the Qatari ship after it ignored repeated warnings to turn back while transiting the Strait. The political death watch is on for Maine U.S. Senate candidate Graham Plattner following yet another allegation from an ex-girlfriend that he raped her. The charge is so severe, Plattner has taken a break from his campaign to reevaluate his political future, hoping to nudge him out of fellow Democrats, including Senate Minority Leader Chuck Schumer and California Congressman Ro Khanna, who pulled his endorsement. Meanwhile, Plattner, who's faced similar other sexual impropriety allegations, denying the woman's account that he broke into her home in 2021 and forced her to have sex. 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
10: 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Just click listen, then swipe right and hear the latest news updates on your time. 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
7: President Trump will be in Turkey's capital of Ankara today to meet NATO allies who've angered him time and again. Fox's Jonathan Savage is at the summit.
13: From defense spending to Greenland to not joining the war on Iran, the last year has seen plenty of sources of dispute between President Trump and the NATO alliance.
14: I just want loyalty. You know, we're so loyal to them.
13: Speaking last month in the Oval Office, security is incredibly tight here in Ankara, and security is the watchword of this NATO summit. NATO allies are promising to take on more of the burden of defending Europe. Secretary General Mark Rutte promises that is happening.
15: We are stronger together, in NATO, with partners, to ensure the freedom and security we all hold dear.
13: In Ankara, Turkey, Jonathan Savage, Fox News.
7: ICE has lodged a detainer for 33-year-old Michael Bond, the Haitian national accused of killing a Pennsylvania state trooper July 1st. Bond had been granted humanitarian parole in 2024, but remained in the U.S. illegally after his parole was terminated in 2025. White House Border Czar Tom Homan promising to turn up the heat on immigration enforcement following a recent Supreme Court ruling that affirmed the administration's authority to terminate temporary protected status designations.
16: We got a lot of work to do. We got more resources to do it. We got more agents to do it. So you're going to see these arrest numbers climb because we got to arrest these people.
7: Pennsylvania authorities are holding Bond on $700,000 bail as he faces charges including homicide by vehicle. And the United States expressed a concern after China test launches a nuclear-capable but unarmed ballistic missile in the South Pacific. The missile test fired from a Chinese submarine. It was China's first South Pacific missile test in 2 years. China saying the launch was part of its routine annual military training. China last conducted a missile test in the Pacific 2 years ago, firing an intercontinental ballistic missile with a dummy warhead, the first since 1980. I'm Ted Lindner. This is Fox News.
1: 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Now your local forecast from the Hanson Paving Weather Center.
17: Chance of thunderstorms overnight, otherwise overcast skies. Lows dip down to about 64. Winds out of the south, 5 to 10 miles per hour. Slight chance for storms Tuesday. Highs level off around 88. More clouds and sun. Cloudy skies expected Tuesday night. Chance for storms. Lows dip down to about 67. I'm meteorologist Paul Trombley on KNSI. Currently 64.
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5: Fox's Tony Genualdo reporting Belgium advances to the quarterfinals and will play Spain, which beat Portugal 1-0 in Dallas Monday. Senators Chuck Schumer and Kirsten Gillibrand leading a chorus of Democratic officials calling on Maine Senate nominee Graham Platner to withdraw from the race following a new report of sexual assault allegations. Pennsylvania Senator John Fetterman commending the woman for coming forward.
6: It was very brave for her to come at this. I'm so sorry for what she's been through at this rate.
5: Nationwide blackout hitting Cuba Monday. The country's fuel reserves dwindling as its electric grid continues to crumble. The blackout affecting nearly 10 million people. 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
2: 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Now your local forecast from the Hanson Paving Weather Center.
3: Chance of thunderstorms overnight, otherwise overcast skies. Lows dip down to about 64. Winds out of the south, 5 to 10 miles per hour. Slight chance for storms Tuesday. Highs level off around 88. More clouds and sun. Cloudy skies expected Tuesday night. Chance for storms. Lows dip down to about 67. I'm meteorologist Paul Trombley on KNSI. Currently 64.
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2: Team USA eliminated. I'm Sue Guzman, Fox News. United States run at the FIFA World Cup is over. Fox's Tony Genualdo reports.
3: The United States has been eliminated from the FIFA World Cup, falling to Belgium 4-1 on Monday in the round of 16. Belgium struck first in this game, but Mark Tillman for the second straight game scored on a free kick as the U.S. tied things up at 1. But 2 minutes later, Belgium took the lead right back.
4: Trossard to the byline, gets across, and the Ketelaar is rising up, and Belgium retake the lead. Moments later, Charles de Ketelaar climbs the ladder, his second goal, and the U.S. right back where they were.
3: Courtesy of Fox, Charles de Ketelaar with the goal. They would tack on two more in the second half as Belgium advances to the quarterfinals to face Spain. Tony Genualdo, Fox News.
2: The British military says its tanker was set ablaze after being struck by a projectile in the Strait of Hormuz off the coast of Oman. Iranian state television says the liquefied natural gas tanker came under attack Tuesday after, quote, ignoring warnings. Pressure is mounting for Maine Democratic Senate nominee Graham Plattner to exit the race following new sexual assault allegations. Fox's Alexis McAdams.
5: The Maine Democratic Party is urging Graham Plattner to drop out of the Maine Senate race. This after an ex-girlfriend says back in 2021, he showed up at her house very drunk and forced himself on her, even though she says she repeatedly told him to stop. Plattner denies the allegation and says he is weighing his options.
6: Regardless of the inaccuracy of the reporting, but mindful of the political reality it will inflict, we are taking the time to reflect on the best path forward.
5: California Congressman Ro Khanna, who campaigned with Plattner for a while, among those telling him to drop out. He posted this, "I've been very clear that sexual assault or violence against women is a red line."
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1: 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Just click listen, then swipe right and hear the latest news updates on your time. 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
2: Pre-trial hearings Monday for the accused killer of conservative activist Charlie Kirk, Tyler Robinson. Reports saying video footage shown was so graphic that only the judge and lawyers were allowed to watch. Fox's Claudia Cowan in Provo, Utah, with the details.
10: Two law enforcement officers provided key details about the investigation. Chris Bagley was on duty at Utah Valley University the day Charlie Kirk was killed. He described hearing the gunshot, seeing Kirk fall, and the screams from the crowd. That prompted some in the courtroom to start crying and members of Kirk's family to walk out. Then lead investigator David Hull identified Robinson as the man seen in a number of surveillance videos in the area before, during, and after the shooting. facing her husband's accused killer for the first time, Erica Kirk remained stoic. She sat next to Charlie's mother, Catherine. This preliminary hearing is expected to last all week. In Provo, Utah, Claudia Cowan, Fox News.
2: Russia and Ukraine trading deadly strikes as President Trump claims that the end of the war is near. Fox's Greg Palcott with more from London.
11: A shortage of U.S. defense systems, especially Patriot interceptors, allowing dangerous ballistic missiles to get through. As attacks have been ramping up on both sides, Ukrainian long-range drones striking again, hitting Russia's biggest refinery deep in Siberia, some 1,700 miles away. Fuel shortages not easing up. There was some diplomacy over the weekend, President Trump speaking by phone with Russian President Putin and separately with Ukrainian President Zelensky. Trump claims they both want the fighting to end. NATO leaders, when they meet, are set to pledge $80 billion for this year, plus the same next year, in military supplies, including those much-needed missiles for Ukraine.
2: President Trump is set to meet with Ukrainian President Volodymyr Zelensky on the sidelines of the NATO summit in Ankara on Wednesday. I'm Sue Guzman. This is Fox News.
1: 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Now your local forecast from the Hanson Paving Weather Center.
12: Slight chance of thunderstorms overnight, otherwise mainly cloudy. Lows around 64, winds out of the south around 5 miles per hour. Mainly cloudy Tuesday, slight chance of thunderstorms 88. Overcast Tuesday night, chance for storms 67. I'm Staff Meteorologist Paul Frombly on KNSI. Right now, 64.
13: This is the Ox headed across America for you all year. 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
2: Pennsylvania Democrat Senator John Fetterman on Fox calling on Senator Bernie Sanders to pull his endorsement.
3: More than anyone, he helped him elect and now apologized to the victims, especially the woman that she claimed that he raped her. So I don't know why you want to keep pushing these kinds of people.
2: Senate Minority Leader Chuck Schumer and California Congressman Ro Khanna have all revoked their endorsements. Team USA's World Cup ends as Belgium wins the round of 16 matchup to advance. The U.S. losing to Belgium Monday night 4-1 in a sold-out U.S.-dominated crowd in Seattle. Belgium striking first in the game at Mark Tillman for the second straight game, scoring a free kick. 2 minutes later, though, Belgium took the lead right back and extended it. Belgium advances to the quarterfinals. They'll take on Spain. 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
0: 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Now your local forecast from the Hanson Paving Weather Center.
8: Slight chance of thunderstorms overnight, otherwise mainly cloudy. Lows around 64, winds out of the south around 5 miles per hour. Mainly cloudy Tuesday, slight chance of thunderstorms 88. Overcast Tuesday night, chance for storms 67. I'm Staff Meteorologist Paul Frombly on KNSI. Right now, 64.
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0: This is the Ox headed across America for you all year. Hear live broadcasts from the Mexico border, state capital in St. Paul, Dallas, Texas, Washington, D.C., and beyond, bringing you expert analysis from the field on America's issues from the newsmakers themselves. Ox Across America title sponsors are Mike Bryant with Bradshaw Bryant Law Office and Coyles Flags and Flagpoles, also by Bob Abel with RCA Real Estate and Eastgate Business Center, and Legacy Upfitters Protective Coatings and Truck Accessories throughout all of 2026 on KNSI.
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4: Team USA's World Cup run comes to an end. I'm Ted Lindner, Fox News. The United States run of the FIFA World Cup is over following their loss on Monday night. Fox's Tony Genualdo with the details.
5: The United States has been eliminated from the FIFA World Cup, falling to Belgium 4-1 on Monday in the round of 16. Belgium struck first in this game, but Mark Tillman for the second straight game scored on a free kick as the U.S. tied things up at 1. But 2 minutes later, Belgium took the lead right back.
6: Trossard to the byline, gets across, and the Ketelaar is rising up, and Belgium retake the lead. Moments later, Charles de Ketelaar climbs the ladder, his second goal, and the U.S. right back where they were.
5: Courtesy of Fox, Charles de Ketelaar with the goal. They would tack on two more in the second half as Belgium advances to the quarterfinals to face Spain. Tony Genualdo, Fox News.
4: Meantime, the British military says a tanker traveling off the coast of Oman in the Strait of Hormuz caught on fire after being struck by a projectile. The UK Maritime Trade Operations Center says the tanker had been hit near Lima, Oman, in the Strait. It said the projectile hit the port side of the vessel while trying to travel south of the Strait towards the Gulf of Oman. Said there was no environmental impact from the strike. Authorities are investigating. Iranian state media saying the country's Revolutionary Guard attacked the Qatari ship after it ignored repeated warnings to turn back while transiting the strait. The political death watch is on for Maine U.S. Senate candidate Graham Plattner following yet another allegation from an ex-girlfriend that he raped her. The charge is so severe, Plattner's taking a break from his campaign to reevaluate his political future, hoping to nudge him out. Our fellow Democrats, including Senate Minority Leader Chuck Schumer and California Congressman Ro Khanna, pulled his endorsement. Meanwhile, Plattner has faced similar other sexual impropriety allegations, denying the woman's account that he broke into her home in 2021 and forced her to have sex. 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
4: President Trump will be in Turkey's capital Ankara today to meet NATO allies who've angered him time and again. Fox's Jonathan Savage.
9: From defense spending to Greenland to not joining the war on Iran, the last year has seen plenty of sources of dispute between President Trump and the NATO alliance.
10: I just want loyalty. You know, we're so loyal to them.
9: Speaking last month in the Oval Office, security is incredibly tight here in Ankara, and security is the watchword of this NATO summit. NATO allies are promising to take on more of the burden of defending Europe. Secretary General Mark Rutte promises that is happening.
11: We are stronger together in NATO with partners to ensure the freedom and security we all hold dear.
9: In Ankara, Turkey, Jonathan Savage, Fox News.
4: ICE has lodged a detainer for 33-year-old Michael Bond, the Haitian national accused of killing a Pennsylvania state trooper July 1st. Bond had been granted humanitarian parole in 2024, but remained in the U.S. illegally after his parole was terminated in 2025. White House border czar Tom Homan promising to turn up the heat on immigration enforcement following a recent Supreme Court ruling that affirmed the administration's authority to terminate temporary protected status designations.
12: We got a lot of work to do. We got more resources to do it. We got more agents to do it. So you're going to see these arrest numbers climb because we got to arrest these people.
4: Pennsylvania authorities are holding Bond on $700,000 bail as he faces charges including homicide by vehicle. And the United States expressing concern after China test launched a nuclear-capable but unarmed ballistic missile in the South Pacific. The missile was test-fired from a Chinese submarine. It was China's first South Pacific missile test in 2 years. China says the launch was part of its routine annual military training. China last conducted a missile test in the Pacific 2 years ago, firing an intercontinental ballistic missile with a dummy warhead, the first since 1980. I'm Ted Lindner. This is Fox News.
3: When you need to know, your weather is on KNSI. Now your local forecast from the Hanson Paving Weather Center.
13: Lows dip down to about 64 overnight under mainly cloudy skies. Winds out of the south around 5 miles per hour. Sunshine mixed with clouds at times. Tuesday, daytime highs approaching 88. Overcast Tuesday night, chance of thunderstorms. Lows dip down to about 67. I'm meteorologist Paul Trombley on KNSI. Currently, it's 64 degrees.
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2: This is The Ox, and I'm on the road for you all year. 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
3: Pair of key issues.
4: What the president does want is more support from NATO members in the fight to denuclearize Iran. That's on top of the continued demand that European allies increase defense spending.
3: Fox's Alexandria Hoff. The summit takes place as President Trump has criticized the allies for not paying their fair share of defense spending. The state's first witness testified Monday during the preliminary hearing for Tyler Robinson, accused of assassinating Turning Point USA co-founder Charlie Kirk.
5: Chris Bagley, a police officer working at Utah Valley University on September 10th, when Charlie Kirk was assassinated. He described hearing the gunshot, seeing Kirk slump to the side, and the screams that followed.
3: Fox's Claudia Cowan in Provo, Utah. Kirk's widow, Erica, in attendance. 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
3: When you need to know, your weather is on KNSI. Now your local forecast from the Hanson Paving Weather Center.
4: Lows dip down to about 64 overnight under mainly cloudy skies. Winds out of the south around 5 miles per hour. Sunshine mixed with clouds at times. Tuesday, daytime highs approaching 88. Overcast Tuesday night, chance of thunderstorms. Lows dip down to about 67. I'm meteorologist Paul Trombley on KNSI. Currently, it's 64 degrees.
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0: was a speaker at a wellness conference in Denver 2 years ago, and that's really my thing, is how do we get people to be healthy?
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9: Dashed. I'm Sue Guzman, Fox News. In the United States, run at the FIFA World Cup is over. Fox's Tony Genualdo has the story.
10: The United States has been eliminated from the FIFA World Cup, falling to Belgium 4-1 on Monday in the round of 16. Belgium struck first in this game, but Mark Tillman for the second straight game scored on a free kick as the U.S. tied things up at 1. But 2 minutes later, Belgium took the lead right back.
11: Trossard to the byline, gets across, and Kessler's rising up, and Belgium retake the lead. Moments later, Charles de Ketelaere climbs the ladder, his second goal, and the U.S. right back where they were.
10: Courtesy of Fox, Charles de Ketelaere with the goal. They would tack on two more in the second half as Belgium advances to the quarterfinals to face Spain. Tony Genualdo, Fox News.
9: And Iran appears to have struck another oil ship transiting the Strait of Hormuz. Fox's Jonathan Hunt reports from Turkey.
12: The Iranian government has repeatedly stated that the only safe route through the strait is one it has approved. The ship set on fire by a projectile today was transiting near the coast of Oman. State TV says the liquefied natural gas tanker came under attack after ignoring warnings. Iran suspected of attacking other ships that have sailed through that same area. Those strikes sparked retaliatory attacks by the United States. Iran then went after Gulf Arab neighbors in response. The ongoing conflict and peace process is likely to play a role as President Trump meets NATO leaders here in Ankara, Turkey. Jonathan Savage, Fox News.
9: The political future of French far-right leader Marine Le Pen on the line as Paris appeals court rules on her eligibility for the next presidential election. The verdict could reshape the 2027 contest to replace President Emmanuel Macron if it forces Le Pen out. She's appealing a conviction. 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
9: Pressure is mounting for Maine Democratic Senate nominee Graham Plattner to exit the race following new sexual assault allegations. Fox's Alexis McAdams.
15: The Maine Democratic Party is urging Graham Plattner to drop out of the Maine Senate race. This after an ex-girlfriend says back in 2021, he showed up at her house very drunk and forced himself on her, even though she says she repeatedly told him to stop. Plattner denies the allegation and says he is weighing his options.
16: Regardless of the inaccuracy of the reporting, but mindful of the political reality it will inflict, we are taking the time to reflect on the best path forward.
15: California Congressman Ro Khanna, who campaigned with Plattner for a while, among those telling him to drop out. He posted this: I've been very clear that sexual assault or violence against women is a red line. These allegations are very serious and credible. Graham Plattner should drop out from the race. I'm withdrawing my endorsement.
9: China has tested a nuclear-capable missile, drawing condemnation and concern.
12: The Chinese Navy test-launched a long-range ballistic missile from one of its submarines in the South Pacific. The State Department says the weapon was nuclear-capable but unarmed, adding that China's nuclear weapons buildup is of great concern to the region and the world, and alleging that while the US is trying to prevent nuclear proliferation, China is doing the opposite. Australia, Japan, and New Zealand have also criticized the test. China says the launch complied with international law and was not directed against any country or target. Jonathan Savage, Fox News.
9: Cuba's 10 million residents are experiencing an island-wide blackout, according to the state-run electric union. The country struggling to reserve fuel as its electric grid crumbles. Public transportation has largely been halted, and officials have also canceled tens of thousands of surgeries. Ministry of Energy and Mines says it has activated protocols to try to restore electricity. I'm Sue Guzman. This is Fox News.
8: 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Now your local forecast from the Hanson Paving Weather Center.
6: Lows dip down to about 64 overnight under partly cloudy skies. Winds out of the south around 5 miles per hour. Highs level off around 87 Tuesday. Sunshine mixed with clouds at times. Chance of thunderstorms Tuesday night. Lows around 66. Cloudy skies. I'm Staff Meteorologist Paul Frobley on KNSI. Right now, it's 65 degrees.
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6: Yes. The U.S. losing to Belgium 4-1 Monday night in a sold-out U.S.-dominated crowd in Seattle. Belgium struck first in the game, but Mark Tillman for the second straight game scored in a free kick. The U.S. tied things up at 1, but 2 minutes later, Belgium took the lead right back and then extended it. Belgium now advances to the quarterfinals where they will take on Spain. President Trump set to arrive in Turkey in a couple of hours for Tuesday's start of the two-day NATO summit. Fox's Alexandria Hoff.
7: President Trump said last month he wouldn't be attending the Ankara summit if not for Turkish President Erdogan.
6: The summit taking place as President Trump has criticized allies for not paying their fair share of defense funding. America's listening to Fox News.
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0: 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Now your local forecast from the Hanson Paving Weather Center.
12: Lows dip down to about 64 overnight under partly cloudy skies. Winds out of the south around 5 miles per hour. Highs level off around 87 Tuesday. Sunshine mixed with clouds at times. Chance of thunderstorms Tuesday night. Lows around 66. Cloudy skies. I'm Staff Meteorologist Paul Frombly on KNSI. Right now, it's 65 degrees.
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0: What's up with Dustin Upgren, State Farm Insurance in Cold Spring? Dustin, if someone's insurance expires months from now, are they held to that insurance company until then?
1: It's a great question. 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So if you were going to come midterm, we call it, to State Farm, we are actually going to take over and help with that entire process. 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Then our staff will take it a little bit further. 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And we'll also assist with your escrow because a lot of people pay their homeowner's insurance through their escrow.
0: How do people get a hold of you?
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7: The end for Team USA in the World Cup. I'm Ted Lindner, Fox News. The United States run of the FIFA World Cup is now done. Fox's Tony Genualdo reports.
8: The United States has been eliminated from the FIFA World Cup, falling to Belgium 4-1 on Monday in the round of 16. Belgium struck first in this game, but Mark Tillman for the second straight game scored on a free kick as the U.S. tied things up at 1. But 2 minutes later, Belgium took the lead right back.
9: Trossard to the byline, gets across, into Ketelaar's rising up, and Belgium retake the lead. Moments later, Charles de Ketelaar climbs the ladder, his second goal, and the U.S. right back where they were.
8: Courtesy of Fox, Charles de Ketelaar with the goal. They would tack on two more in the second half as Belgium advances to the quarterfinals to face Spain. Tony Genualdo, Fox News.
7: Meantime, the NATO summit begins today in Ankara, Turkey, with European leaders facing significant friction over their lack of support for the U.S. during the recent conflict with Iran.
10: The president's going to be leaving for Turkey later this evening, arriving in Ankara sometime tomorrow afternoon. And once he's there, the red carpet's really going to be rolled out for him. Now, think about the dichotomy taking place, though, in that region, because compare it with the fact that right over the border in Iran, there's this state-sponsored show of opposition to the U.S. being put on in the streets, with chants of death to America ringing out at the funeral for former Supreme Leader Ayatollah Ali Khamenei. He was killed by an American airstrike back in February. And President Trump said Friday that the U.S. gave Iran the week off for this funeral, quote, because we're nice.
7: Fox's Alexandria Hoff. Earlier on Monday, President Trump again expressing his frustration, stating the U.S. spends significantly more on defense than any other NATO member, arguing that the U.S. effectively subsidizes the protection of allies who are receiving little in return. 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
7: The British military says a tanker traveling off the coast of Oman in the Strait of Hormuz caught on fire after being struck by a projectile. The UK Maritime Trade Operations Center is saying the tanker had been hit near Lima, Oman, in the Strait. It said the projectile hit the port side of the vessel while trying to travel south out of the Strait towards the Gulf of Oman. It said there was no environmental impact from the strike. Authorities are investigating. Iranian state media says the country's Revolutionary Guard attacked the Qatari ship after it ignored repeated warnings to turn back while transiting the Strait. China has tested a nuclear-capable missile, drawing condemnation and concern. Fox's Jonathan Savage with more.
6: The Chinese Navy test launched a long-range ballistic missile from one of its submarines in the South Pacific. The State Department says the weapon was nuclear-capable but unarmed, adding that China's nuclear weapons buildup is of great concern to the region and the world, and alleging that while the US is trying to prevent nuclear proliferation, China is doing the opposite. Australia, Japan, and New Zealand have also criticized the test. China says the launch complied with international law and was not directed against any country or target. Jonathan Savage, Fox News.
7: The political death watch is on for Maine U.S. Senate candidate Graham Plattner following yet another allegation from an ex-girlfriend that he raped her. The charge is so severe that Plattner has taken a break from his campaign to reevaluate his political future. Meanwhile, Plattner has faced similar other sexual impropriety allegations, denying the woman's account that he broke into her home in 2021 and forced her to have sex. And the political future of French far-right leader Marine Le Pen on the line as a Paris appeals court rules on her eligibility for the next presidential election. The verdict could reshape the 2027 contest to replace President Emmanuel Macron if it forces Le Pen out. She's appealing a 2025 conviction for misusing European Parliament funds. I'm Ted Lindner. This is Fox News.
12: When you need to know, your weather is on KNSI. Now your local forecast from the Hanson Paving Weather Center.
13: Lows dip down to about 64 overnight under partly cloudy skies. Winds out of the south around 5 miles per hour. Highs level off around 87 Tuesday. Sunshine mixed with clouds at times. Chance of thunderstorms Tuesday night. Lows around 66. Cloudy skies. I'm Staff Meteorologist Paul Frombly on KNSI. Right now, it's 65 degrees.
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16: This is America in the Morning from Westwood One. Good morning, I'm John Trout. It's Tuesday, July 7th, 2026. Here's what's coming up on America in the Morning.
17: A woman who previously dated Maine Senate candidate Graham Plattner says he drunkenly forced her to have sex. I'm Lisa Dwyer.
18: He criticized ICE in an email. Now a Rochester, New York man is taking the agency to court. I'm Sue Aller.
19: At the White House, President Trump took credit for getting FIFA to review a red card issued against U.S. star Flo Balogun, Ed Donahue, Washington.
20: The U.S. High Court weighs in on Texas's age verification law for mobile apps. I'm Clayton Neville.
21: King Charles III's strange son is traveling to the land of his birth. Charles de Bellesma, London.
16: All ahead on America in the Morning.

0: Summertime is almost here. 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
1: Fox News, I'm Sue Guzman. President Trump will be arriving in Turkey soon for a two-day NATO summit beginning today.
2: What the president does want is more support from NATO members in the fight to denuclearize Iran. That's on top of the continued demand that European allies increase defense spending.
1: Fox's Alexandria Hoff, the president, has criticized allies for not paying their fair share of defense funding. Explosions rocking Damascus today as France's president met with his Syrian counterpart. Spokesman for French President Emmanuel Macron says he is safe. Wildfires continuing to rage across southern Colorado. The Aspen Acres fire consuming more than 91,000 acres. Pueblo County Sheriff David Lucero.
3: Today, we have learned that 185 homes and four commercial businesses have been lost. We are in the process of contacting those property owners as to the status of their property.
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4: 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Now your local forecast from the Hanson Paving Weather Center.
5: Lows dip down to about 64 overnight under overcast skies. Winds out of the south around 5 miles per hour. Daytime highs approaching 86 Tuesday. Sunshine mixed with clouds at times. Chance for storms Tuesday night. Lows level off around 66. Cloudy skies expected. I'm meteorologist Paul Frombly on KNSI. Currently it's 64 degrees.
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7: This is America in the Morning from Westwood One. I'm John Trout. Coming up this half hour,
8: the shocking allegation that threatens to sink a Democratic Socialist candidate.
9: Do you not remember what happened last night?
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10: Charlie Kirk's widow faces his alleged killer in court.
11: I'm Clayton Neville.
12: President Donald Trump says he's building a granite helipad on the White House South Lawn. I'm Josh Boak.
13: Four people, including a police officer, were killed in a shooting in Ohio. I'm Julie Walker.
7: Plus, the USA's World Cup performance, that in sports with Robert Workman. 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
1: Reiner and David go back and forth predicting current events.
2: I would suggest that after every presidential election, there be a peaceful transfer of power.
0: Yes. Anyone who would accept the results of a free and fair election is a sociopath.
1: Other topics touched upon include illegal emoluments, the January 6th insurrection, ICE crackdowns, attacks on universities and the free press, and even the Epstein scandal. Eventually, another Trump critic, Jimmy Kimmel, appeared as a possible voice of reason.
3: Are you suggesting that the president would take the time to challenge anyone who dare make fun of him as if he were a big baby?
1: The scene eventually devolves into chaos, with Reiner as Washington giving up trying to reassure the people. I'm Kevin Carr.
4: It was on this date in 1969 that George Harrison, Paul McCartney, and Ringo Starr gathered at Abbey Road Studios to record the timeless Beatles track, Here Comes the Sun. That's our show for today, Tuesday, July 7th, 2026. America in the Morning is produced by Alexander Hinton. I'm John Trout. This is Westwood One.
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9: The Last Straw. I'm Chris Foster, Fox News. After months of controversy about a tattoo, old social media posts, and allegations about disturbing behavior with women, Maine Senate candidate Graham Plattner is accused of rape, and the state Democratic Party wants him off the ballot. He suspended his campaign for now.
10: The claim was made by a woman who said she once dated Plattner. She alleged he was drunk in 2021 when he forced her to have sex and ignored her telling him to stop. Plattner, in a social media video, called out the accusation as
11: troubling, serious, and false.
10: While Plattner said his goal remains defeating longtime GOP Senator Susan Collins in November,
11: we are taking the time to reflect on the best path forward for the state that I love, the people that I love.
10: Several planned town halls featuring Plattner have been canceled.
9: Fox's Grinnell Scott, the deadline for Plattner to withdraw and be replaced on the ballot is next Monday. Belgium knocks Team USA out of the World Cup soccer tournament.
12: Lukaku on the loose ball scores! Romelu Lukaku! The exclamation point for Belgium.
9: That made it 4-1, the final score in the match on Fox in Seattle. Charlie Kirk's family left a courtroom in Utah before video of his shooting was played in court at a hearing to determine whether there's enough evidence to try Tyler Robinson for murder.
13: Despite arguments from Tyler Robinson's attorney, Judge Tony Graff allowed videos to be presented at Robinson's preliminary hearing while a State Bureau of Investigations agent was on the stand testifying.
14: This may be played in the courtroom, but not be captured on video.
13: Including videos of the event at Utah Valley University at which Charlie Kirk was killed.
9: Fox's Jessica Rosenthal. President Trump lands in Turkey soon for a summit of NATO nation leaders. Iran's military is accused of hitting two commercial ships in the Strait of Hormuz with missiles with no casualties reported. At least 18 people are reported wounded in two explosions in Damascus, Syria. French President Emmanuel Macron is there. His office says he's safe and the visit continues. America's listening to Fox News.
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16: 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We'll see a high in the mid-80s today. Your full KNSI forecast is on the way in moments. Good morning, I'm Jennifer Leverins. Thousands of people waking up without power this morning after overnight storms tore through the region. PowerOutage.us reporting more than 7,000 customers are in the dark statewide, including hundreds around the St. Cloud area. That includes portions on along County Road 75 between Interstate 94 and 16th Street South and areas to the west. The outages follow a round of severe weather Monday night when the National Weather Service tracked large hail and damaging winds. XL says crews working on restoration now and warns customers to stay clear of any downed power lines. More storms are possible today and tomorrow. The Vatican is excommunicating a church in St. Cloud. St. Robert Bellarmine Church in St. Cloud, part of the Society of St. Pius X, an ultra-traditionalist Swiss-based Catholic organization. The decree follows unauthorized bishop consecrations in Switzerland July 1st without Pope Leo XIV's approval. The Vatican says St. Pius X priests and Catholics who formally adhere to the group are now considered in schism and cannot validly officiate marriages or hear confessions. St. Cloud State University and has landed a Hollywood name fans will recognize right away. Actor Sean Astin headlining the university's brand new speaker series this fall. Astin, known for playing Swami Gamgee in The Lord of the Rings, the title role in Rudy, and Mickey in The Goonies, he'll speak on mental health, following in the footsteps of his late mother, actress and advocate Patty Duke. The event happens September 24th at SESU. The event is free, but registration is required, and it opens later on this summer. Learn more at knsiradio.com. And St. Cloud Area Fireworks Executive Director Christina Buttonoff looking ahead to next year's show after a stormy 4th of July delayed and damaged this year's display. Severe weather moved through Wilson Park Saturday evening just hours before the fireworks were set to begin. You can read her comments at knsiradio.com. 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I'm Jennifer Leverins, KNSI News.
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24: 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Incredibly happy to be here today. We're at 65 degrees. Dew point's at 63. 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For tonight, down to 65, but there's a 90% chance of rainfall. Could get 3/4 to 1 inch overnight tonight. For tomorrow, high of 75, mostly cloudy. 70% chance of rain, maybe 1/4 of an inch tomorrow night. Just clouds and 60. Summertime by George is going to happen. Thursday, sun and 81. Thursday night, 59. Friday, sun and 84. Saturday, sun 87. Sunday, sun 91. Monday, sunny and 93. Well, like we say in the promo, it is July after all. 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Again, our temperature at 65 degrees right now. A lot of folks without power. So we're at 508, just in case you have to reset anything.
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24: 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Good morning. 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City water or a private well, it doesn't matter, because the Trout Companies are committed to providing you with the finest quality water supply that is possible. Minnesota's Timberwolves tipping off their summer league action on Thursday. Minnesota takes on the New Orleans Pelicans. Twins going to host the Guardians tonight. 3-game series. Hoping to grab their 3rd win in a row are Minnesota's boys of summer. And then there are the Minnesota Lynx. What the world? They have dropped back-to-back games. They lose to the Connecticut Sun 90-89 at Target Center last night. Kayla McBride led the Lynx in scoring. She had 29 points. Minnesota hoping to snap their skid when they take on the Sun. Going to be a rematch tomorrow in Uncasville. And then, of course, there are the St. Cloud Rocks, who are winners. They sweep the Moondogs by a score of 8-4 yesterday. All-Star break coming up. What else do we need to know? Well, not only will the coaching staff be there, but a whole bunch of players from the Rocks squad will be there. Next play-in on Friday at Wilmer, taking on the Stingers. Friday night, 6:35. Next home game coming up on Monday the 13th. It will be the Minnesota Mud Puppies at the Rock Pile, 6:35. Presented by McDonald's Meats and Rengel Printing, Dollar Hot Dog Night. While supplies last, you better get there first. Former rock star Jordan Barth will have his number retired. It is number 1. Special edition Barth poster giveaway night to the first 500 fans in the first, I should say, the 2026 season. Presented by ID Chrysler of St. Cloud. Well, the United States World Cup run is over. They lose in the round of 16 against Belgium 4-1 in Seattle. The U.S. has not made the quarterfinals of the World Cup since 2002. But we did just fine, surprising an awful lot of people, right? So Spain's going to the quarters. Belgium is going to the quarters. Round of 16 wraps up today. Argentina and Egypt play in Atlanta. Switzerland battles Colombia in Vancouver. Jose Alvarado signed by the New York Knicks for another 3 years, $14 million pretty much. Celtics have traded Jaylen Brown, and apparently they have to explain to people. I don't understand that. Boston sent Brown to the Sixers in exchange for Paul George, 2 first-round picks and a couple of second-rounders. Nikola Jokic waiting to sign a new deal in Denver. 3-time MVP told reporters yesterday he'll have to wait to probably sign that new deal next year. He's under contract 2 more seasons. He is eligible for a 5-year max deal worth about $360 million if he declines his player option next summer. The Grizzlies trying to poach a younger player from the Warriors. ESPN reporting the team signed Quinton Post to a 3-year, $30 million offer sheet. Golden State has to match that contract before the end of this day to keep the center. He was taken in the 2nd round of the draft back in 2024. Former Detroit Lions quarterback Terrion Arnold cleared waivers Monday. He's now a free agent. Released by the Lions last week, he was arrested on felony charges of armed robbery and kidnapping. He's been accused of orchestrating the abduction and beating of three men whom prosecutors believe he wrongly suspected of having stolen things from him. He's only 23 years old. What world is he living in? The Washington Commanders adding a veteran to their secondary, signing free agent cornerback Rasul Douglas, a one-year deal. And when it comes to Wimbledon, several Americans are advancing. Taylor Fritz collected a straight set win over Alexander Bublik in the fourth round of the men's singles. In the meantime, Austin Krajicek is moving on with partner Nikola Mektic and Alexander Kovacevic pulling off an upset alongside Thanasi Kokkinakis in the men's doubles. Also, Christian Harrison collected a win with Zhang Shuai advancing to semifinals in mixed doubles. For the ladies, Madison Keys and Ashlyn Kruger both knocked out after falling in straight sets. That is sport. I am Bob Hughes, AM 1450, FM 99.3, KNSI. The time now is 5:13.
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24: 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It is 5:16. You know how you can tell that the weekend, 4 days, Friday, Saturday, Sunday, Monday? First of all, thank you to the God and Todd Simpson for filling in for me. Really, really, really appreciate it. Anyway, so I was getting to, you know how you can tell that your weekend, your 4th of July weekend or whatever holiday weekend that you have, when you try to remember and put everything every day back in the proper perspective, what you did, the whole timeline, and you kind of go, wow, I really don't know what day that happened. All kind of a blur. Yeah. But man, what a great, great weekend. Thank you to everybody who came out to all of the parades that were going on over the 4th of July holiday weekend. Had the wonderful, and I mean wonderful, opportunity to take in three parades in the last 10 days. Right? Foley, St. Cloud, St. Joe. Joetown Rocks. Got to MC another phenomenal night of friendship. Phenomenal music. Oh, my gosh. And the weather. Okay, I realized the city of St. Cloud and their fireworks display, some things ran amok. But that's Mother Nature, guys. What are you doing ripping on people for things that are completely out of their control? Sad. Very sad. Yeah, but I pay taxes. I don't care.
2: Wow.
24: So, disappointments in life will in fact happen. Okay? Oh. I feel bad for Christina and the rest of the crew because they don't deserve to get yelled at. Was it their fault? I doubt it. Well, no, there is no well about that at all. I wonder if the biggest complainers are the usual suspects. Bothers me. I don't know if you've seen Matthew McConaughey's piece on being here at 250 years and how we are just getting started. Really, really good. So many inspirational things over the past bunch of days. And you're darn right we're going to get to all of those because we are just getting started. We are only 250 years old. A drop in the bucket of time. Not even a drop. You look at all of the rest of the world. Look at all of the other countries that are in our world, right? What have they done in comparison to the United States of America? You just stop to think about the incredible things that we have given the world, not just here in the U.S., but the world. You look at the ridiculous excess that we have here that we just take for granted each and every day. And if it's not there on time or 5 minutes ahead of schedule, doggone it, we're ticked off. That is us, and we need to do something about that. We really, really do. That and figuring out freedom. What is freedom all about? How are we going to hang on to it? Because make no mistake, our freedoms are under attack from within. It's 5:20. Time to go outside the box with the ox.
4: Outside the box with the ox.
5: Axios last week covered how the recent Democrat-Socialist election victories show young Democrats embrace socialism and how Republicans are, quote, trying to reintroduce a national fear of godless communists ahead of the critical midterms. An unnamed DSA spokesperson told them, quote, any attempt to smear us as extremists falls flat when so many Americans are struggling with the rising costs of housing, homelessness, unaffordable health care, and underfunded schools, close quote. And that we haven't figured out what kids think socialism or communism is exactly, as they don't stigmatize those terms like we elders do. Okay, so they need a tutorial. Well, how's that going to go over these days?
6: In 1930, the Republican-controlled House of Representatives, anyone passed the... Anyone?
5: Reading the issue like an official government proclamation, we can all agree on the whereases. We know our problems. It's the therefore be it resolved part that is the issue. Does the government solve homelessness, unaffordable health care, bad schools, and expensive housing by taking away everyone's earnings and managing everything for everybody except the ruling elite? Or did the government cause homelessness, unaffordable health care, bad schools, and expensive housing by taking away everyone's earnings and managing everything for everybody except the ruling elite? Thinking outside the box? Maybe the simpler lesson instead is to teach that there will always be a ruling elite, and only in America the way it is now can you choose to be a part of it if you want. 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
24: 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How should you manage your garden to protect against heat stress? Talk about a timely report, Rodney.
27: Backyard veggie and fruit growers. Worried about recently extreme heat in your garden crops? Perhaps you are seeing signs of heat stress impacts on your produce. How to mitigate that? While most will say, add water, and lots of it, North Carolina State University Extension expert Minda Daughtry says there needs to be consideration how to go about it.
28: It's not a set it and forget it strategy for the most part. You need to pay attention to how the system is supposed to work and give it what it needs.
27: So for example, with watering, a systematic approach is needed.
28: Provide the plants the adequate water that that particular type of plant needs, especially when it's hot and especially when it's dry. Really want that water to be deep and slow because we want those roots to go after that water. The deeper they are, the less prone they're going to be affected by surface temperature changes.
27: That approach is where the gardener advice of watering in the morning comes from. Daughtry says drip irrigation is most effective in managing heat stress effects on plants. When it comes to soil moisture retention,
28: you really want to apply a really nice layer, not too thick and not too close to stems and things like that, or trunks, of organic mulch like straw or pine needles or grass clippings that have not been sprayed with herbicides or things like that around those plants to keep a blanket around those root systems so that you don't have so much activity humidity going on.
27: Then they're shading your vegetable and fruit plants.
28: Shade cloth or something like that to protect them from direct sun. That's a great benefit if you can do that.
27: If you still wish to plant additional items for your garden this summer, Daughtry says consider heat-tolerant varieties.
28: There's been a lot of work that has been done along those lines, and you just need to investigate that and with some due diligence.
27: Also, gardeners should consider adjusting planting times.
28: For example, if you're really a spinach lover, cool season crops, planting earlier or choosing those varieties that mature quickly before we really get zinged by the hot weather.
27: Beyond plant care, also remember you care.
28: You don't want to get out there and mess around too much. Avoid planting or transplanting during a heat wave. It's not good for you either.
27: And do not fertilize plants during extreme heat.
28: When you fertilize, you encourage new growth. And that new growth needs more help, more resources, and that adds to the plant's stress. So just hold off from fertilizing and wait for it to cool down.
27: That thought process also applies to applications of plant disease and insect pest chemicals. One more tip.
28: Take a look at your weed situation, because weeds are going to compete with those plants for the water and the nutrients that are already there. So removing them is really important to cope with the heat waves and the drought situation.
27: I'm Rod Bain reporting for the U.S. Department of Agriculture in Washington, D.C.
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1: How much rain overnight? How about 52 hundredths of an inch? Not so bad. We're at 5:30, and there is more rain in the forecast. We will get to that in just a moment. First, though, the latest live local news. Jennifer Leverins, KNSI.
19: Fox News, I'm CJ Papa. The Stars and Stripes out at the World Cup, losing their round of 16 game against Belgium in Seattle. One of the few bright spots coming in the first half.
20: Tillman over!
19: The game on Fox, too many mistakes, allows Belgium to win 4-1. President Trump travels to the NATO summit in Turkey.
26: Security is the watchword of this NATO summit. NATO allies are promising to take on more of the burden of defending Europe. Secretary General Mark Rutte promises that is happening.
19: Fox's Jonathan Savage reporting from Turkey. The British military says the tanker traveling near the coast of Oman in the Strait of Hormuz is struck by a projectile and caught fire. This attack taking place during the extended funeral for the former supreme leader in Tehran, killed at the start of the U.S.-Israel assault on Iran. 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
2: 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We'll see a high in the mid-80s today. Your full KNSI forecast is on the way in moments. Good morning, I'm Jennifer Leverins. Two people were injured and several homes damaged after a suspected tornado touched down near Floyd Lake, just north of Detroit Lakes, Monday night. The Becker County Sheriff's Office says both people suffered non-life-threatening injuries and were taken to an area hospital for treatment. Emergency crews continue to assess the damage, which includes numerous downed trees and power lines throughout the area. An emergency shelter has been opened at M State College for residents displaced by the storm or anyone needing assistance. A 16-year-old boy remains hospitalized in critical condition after he was rescued from Minnehaha Falls in Minneapolis. The incident happened Saturday evening when the teen went missing near the base of the falls. First responders spotted the boy and brought him to the surface where life-saving measures were performed, including CPR, before he was rushed to the hospital. Minnehaha Falls is not an authorized swimming area, and authorities say signs warning the public to stay out have repeatedly been either removed or vandalized each time they are posted. The incident is under investigation by the Hennepin County Sheriff's Office. A plane carrying six people crash-landed at a Minnesota airport. The Cass County Sheriff's Office called to the Pine River Airport just before 3 o'clock Sunday. Authorities say the Beechcraft Bonanza was landing when a problem was discovered with its landing gear. The plane skidded along the runway before stopping, forcing the airport to briefly close while the crews removed the aircraft and debris. Officials say the pilot was a 71-year-old Iowa man. Two adults and three children were aboard as passengers. All six escaped without serious injuries. A Central Minnesota teenager celebrating a big win. Brooklyn H., a member of the Boys and Girls Clubs of Central Minnesota, has been named the 2026 Midwest Region Youth of the Year. The honor comes after she competed at the local, state, and regional levels, going through speeches, interviews, and months of preparation. Brooklyn says the moment her name was called is one she's still trying to process.
3: I was feeling very anxious, and then when I heard my name get called, it just all went over my head. I was extremely excited, and I just couldn't believe it. It was a moment where I'm still very shocked about.
2: The win comes with a $20,000 college scholarship, bringing her total earnings through competition to $42,500. Brooklyn now heading to New York City October 1st to compete for the national title. And the Minnesota Twins back home after a six-game road trip. Minnesota hosting the Cleveland Guardians for a three-game series that starts tonight at Target Field. Twins hoping to grab their third win in a row. Bob will have more coming up in sports. KNSI News Time is 5:35. This look at news brought to you by Create a Legacy, Richmond, and Little Falls. For more on these and other stories, visit knsiradio.com. I'm Jennifer Leverins, KNSI News.
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24: AM 1450, FM 99.3, KNSI. Good morning. Temperature right now at 64 degrees. Dew points at 63, humidity 96%. 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Sunshine 86 today, down to 65 tonight. After midnight, a 90% chance of rainfall. High of 75 for tomorrow, but after midnight tonight, maybe 3/4 to an inch. For tomorrow, clouds and 75, a 70% chance of more rain, 1/4 of an inch possible. Should be done by 1-ish or so. Tomorrow night, clouds and 60. Sunshine, 81 Thursday. Friday, sunshine, 84. Saturday, sun, 87. Sunday, sun, 91. 93 and sunny for Monday. Again, we're at 64. Right now, the time, 5:37.
5: This is a Bloomberg Money Minute. Microsoft plans to cut a total of 6,400 jobs, with half of them coming from the Xbox gaming unit, which Microsoft paid $69 billion for just 3 years ago. The move is being made as part of a massive reorganization to spark growth in the struggling gaming division. Xbox will also divest 4 of its video game development studios and is beginning the process to unload a 5th. The CEO of Xbox wrote in a note to staff on Monday that the business was, quote, not healthy. Amazon is set to begin internet service this year following its latest satellite launch. A United Launch Alliance rocket launched the latest batch of Amazon Leo satellites, paving the way for the start of the company's broadband service in a challenge to the dominant network Starlink, which is owned by SpaceX. A Leo executive said that there are currently more than 390 satellites deployed. Markets ended the day up. The Dow gained 156 points. The S&P 500 finished up 54 points, while the Nasdaq gained 288 points. Dan Schwartzman, Bloomberg Radio.
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6: 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You are listening to the O'Reilly Update. Coming up next, the news with Mike Slater.
8: Thank you, Bill. Here's what's happening today in America. Funeral in Iran. Michigan Democrat quits. Trump makes a call to FIFA. And bridge catches on fire. It's all coming up. Then Bill's going to be here with your message of the day. But first, Iran had an enormous public funeral for their former leader, their dead leader, Ayatollah Khomeini. Hundreds of thousands of people showed up in the capital. Our president acknowledged this in one of his speeches this weekend, that we paused bombing for a week while they have this funeral because we are nice. An airstrike killed the 86-year-old. Iran's top officials were there, also the deceased's brother. But who wasn't there was the new supreme leader, his son, because he could also be dead or in a coma. No one really knows. Reuters is reporting that his face is disfigured and he has a significant injury to one or both legs. One of the poets at the funeral said, "Death to America, death to Israel." Also, "Why is the most bastard man in the world still alive? Why should we not kill the man who killed my imam? It would be a disgrace if we did not kill your leader," referring to President Trump. State Senator Mallory McMorrow has dropped out of the Senate race in Michigan. So now the Democratic race is between U.S. Congresswoman Haley Stevens and Abdul Al-Sayed. Their primary is August 4th. The Republican candidate for Senate is Mike Rogers. This is to replace the Democratic Senator Gary Peters, who is resigning, so this is a very possible Republican pickup in the U.S. Senate. In an unprecedented move, FIFA has eliminated the punishment for the red card of our star player, Flo Balogun. He got a super lame red card in the last game, which means he was out for that game and the next game, which is tonight's game against Belgium. We were told after the game that there is no way to eliminate the punishment for that red card, that there was no mechanism to challenge the punishment. Well, that doesn't account for President Trump. Some calls are made from the White House to FIFA, and Balogun will be playing tonight. Monday Night Soccer, tonight, 8 o'clock Eastern, against Belgium. Some incredible firework shows this weekend. Nashville was awesome. D.C., of course, the largest firework show in the world ever. And New York City was great, but the Brooklyn Bridge did catch on fire. Two fire engines were used to put out the fire. This is around 10 o'clock. I hope you had a wonderful Independence Day weekend. If you feel like you need more patriotism, don't worry, this is not the end of our anniversary. The Revolutionary War was 8 years long. So I plan on celebrating our independence every day for the rest of my life, but we're fully justified to do so for at least the next 8 years. I'm Mike Slater from the podcast Politics by Faith. The great patriot Bill O'Reilly has your message of the day. Next.
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1: Time now for the O'Reilly Update message of the day. Thinking about the recent rulings by the Supreme Court, here's what happened last week. First, states can count mail-in ballots that arrive after Election Day. The reason is because of the Constitution. The states control federal elections, not the feds. If California and Illinois want to have this crazy stuff, they can have it. Second, the justices upheld the concept of birthright citizenship. If you're a Honduran, for example, and you sneak across the border and you give birth, presuming you're a woman, your baby is an American. That's been in play since the Civil War. Now, I get plenty of mail on this subject. The concept of birthright citizenship may be unfair. It may be a ruse. The drug cartels in Mexico certainly abuse it. They charge pregnant women to smuggle them in here. But that doesn't mean you can overturn what the Constitution says. To end birthright citizenship, you would need two-thirds of Congress to approve a new amendment, as well as two-thirds of the entire population, a direct vote. Obviously, that's a very high bar, and it is not going to happen. I'm Bill O'Reilly. I approve the message by writing it. You can reach me, bill@billoreilly.com, bill@billoreilly.com, name in town if you wish to opine. Now let's go to the mail. Patricia North, Natick, Massachusetts, thank you very much for your excellent analysis of the communist takeover of New York and why I hope that you can get through Chris Cuomo's thick head. I like Chris and Andrew Cuomo. Your interview with Andrew was very interesting. We have some real liberal loons in Massachusetts, yet the lunacy in New York City is a lot worse than Boston. It is. You know, Boston, very liberal, but it hasn't really collapsed like L.A., San Francisco, Chicago, and New York. Interesting. Nancy Reynolds, Monroe City, Indiana. There's an article in the Chicago Sun-Times dated June 17, 2026, titled, "The Obama Presidential Center is Not an Official Presidential Library." So what? It's an untrue article. So the Obama Library is actually getting federal money. If it weren't an official library, it wouldn't get federal money. Getting lots of Cook County money. Look, the Chicago Sun-Times, I mean, you'd be better off reading Mad Magazine, okay? I mean, these people have no clue, and nor do they care. Shelley, what I don't understand is how the communists can be allowed to do this. Mandami is only the mayor. The governor is above him. The president is above her. Can they block him? The governor can, not the president. President can't insert himself into the states unless there is a federal violation. Okay, communism isn't a violation. However, Hochul, the governor of New York, could block the madness, but she won't because she wants the money, progressive money. In a moment, something you might not know. Home ownership has been the foundation of the American dream for generations. 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
1: Now the O'Reilly update brings you something you might not know. 103 years ago today, communist leaders gathered in Moscow. There they created a central government that eliminated private property, banned political opposition, and outlawed religious displays. The Soviet Union had arrived. Here is the story. In the early 20th century, Russia was one of the most impoverished countries in the world. While peasants starved, the dictator known as the Tsar lived lavishly in the imperial palace near St. Petersburg. In early 1917, thousands of protests erupted throughout Russia. The groups demanded an end to the monarchy. Instead, they wanted to be ruled by a local council of workers, also known as Soviets. In March, the revolution triumphed when regiment after regiment of the Imperial Army defected to the communist cause. The government was forced to resign. Tsar Nicholas II abdicated. After years in exile, Vladimir Lenin, leader of the Bolshevik Party, left Switzerland and returned to Russia. On July 6, 1923, Lenin and his cohorts adopted the original draft of the Constitution of the USSR. The communists would rule Russia with absolute authority for the next 68 years. The end came on Christmas Day, 1991. After decades of inflation and food shortages, dictator Mikhail Gorbachev resigned, abolished his position, handed the nuclear codes to incoming President Boris Yeltsin, and lowered the Soviet flag for the last time. And here's something else you might not know. The Russian Revolution and its ideology brought about the greatest humanitarian disaster in history. For the next century, communism would cause the deaths of 100 million people. The grim figure includes 25 million Russians, at least 40 million Chinese, and another 30 million in places like Vietnam, North Korea, and Cuba. The leading cause of death in a socialist society? Starvation. Back in a moment. Are you trapped in a timeshare? Fees rise every year, while availability keeps shrinking, and resorts make exiting nearly impossible. That's why I endorse

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10: 5:56, we're at 64 degrees, a southwesterly to 5. Dew points at, well, as I said, 63. Humidity at 96%. Again, that temp at 64. 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Sunshine 86 today. 40% chance of rain this afternoon. 90% chance of rain after midnight tonight. Could get 3/4, maybe an inch. For tomorrow, showers likely before noon, a high 75, maybe another 1/4 inch, 70% chance of rain in the morning. Tomorrow night, clouds and 60. Summertime by George looks pretty good. Sun and 81 on Thursday. Friday, sun and 84. Saturday, sun 87. Sunday, sunshine 91. 93 for Monday, sunshine hot. Again, we're at 64 right now. The time, 5:57.
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5: 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Jason Faulkner takes me to the range, working on the draw. Going to be fun.
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10: Bounced by Belgium. I'm Chris Foster of Fox News. Team USA is eliminated from the World Cup soccer tournament in the round of 16, losing 4-1 in a match where not much went right.
11: The U.S. tied the score at 1 when Malik Tillman scored on a free kick in the 31st minute. But 61 seconds later, Belgium reclaimed the lead when Charles de Ketelaar scored his second goal in just the 33rd minute. After halftime, Belgium made it 3-1 of the 57th minute. Before one more score during stoppage time.
10: Fox's Jared Max, the loss in Seattle means every host team, including Canada and Mexico, are now out. President Trump is in Turkey, just arriving for a two-day NATO summit, again accusing allies of not pulling their weight.
12: From defense spending to Greenland to not joining the war on Iran, the last year has seen plenty of sources of dispute between President Trump and the NATO alliance.
13: I just want loyalty. You know, we're so loyal to them.
12: Speaking last month in the Oval Office, NATO allies are promising to take on more of the burden of defending Europe. Secretary General Mark Rutte promises that is happening.
14: We are stronger together in NATO with partners to ensure the freedom and security we all hold dear.
12: In Ankara, Turkey, Jonathan Savage, Fox News.
10: Maine Democrat Senate candidate Graham Plattner says he is postponing campaign events indefinitely and considering his political future. Accused of raping a woman in 2021.
15: 41-year-old Maine resident Jenny Rassicot told Politico that 5 years ago, a drunken Plattner entered her home uninvited, then forced her to have sex against her will, a claim that Plattner denies. And the political fallout is ongoing. Allies like Representative Ro Khanna and Senator Ruben Gallego have withdrawn their support. And Senate Minority Leader Chuck Schumer joined a growing chorus of Democrats calling for Plattner to drop out of the race.
10: Fox's Max Gordon. Plattner has until next Monday to withdraw and be replaced on the ballot by a candidate chosen by the Maine State Democratic Party. 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
0: 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Looking for a high in the mid-80s today? Your full KNSI forecast is on the way in moments. Good morning, I'm Jennifer Leverins. Central Minnesota cleaning up this morning after strong storms swept through overnight. National Weather Service says storms brought damaging winds and large hail as they moved in from the west and northwest. More than 7,000 homes and businesses without power statewide, including several in the south and southeast area of St. Cloud. XL says crews are working to restore service and customers can track progress on the company's outage map. Forecasters say more strong storms and a growing flash flood threat possible today into tomorrow. The Vatican declaring St. Robert Bellarmine Church in St. Cloud to be in schism with the Catholic Church. The church, part of the Society of the St. Pius X, an ultra-traditionalist Swiss-based Catholic organization. The Vatican's decree follows unauthorized bishop consecrations carried out in Switzerland on July 1st. Pope Leo XIV had personally appealed to the group's leadership just days earlier, warning moving forward would be a, quote, sin of extreme gravity. The society went ahead anyway, consecrating four new bishops without the Pope's approval. The Vatican says all Society of St. Pius X priests, along with Catholics who formerly adhere to the group, are now considered excommunicated and in schism. That means priests at St. Robert Bellarmine can no longer validly officiate marriages or hear confessions, reversing accommodations the church had extended to the society in recent years. A St. Cloud nonprofit is hoping the community will show up and give back this Saturday. Place of Hope hosting its Be the Hope Music Festival at Iron Street Distillery. The event features three stages of live music from area musicians, along with food trucks and activities for kids. Pastor Carol Jean Smith with Place of Hope told KNSI's Dan the Oxner that families can expect a parade just for the youngest attendees.
16: We have a parade for the kids. They're going to do a music parade with kazoos.
0: 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And a new lecture series coming to St. Cloud State University, and it's for speakers of familiar face on the big screen. 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I'm Jennifer Leverins, KNSI News.
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5: 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Just over a half an inch of rain overnight. Time's at 6:07, temps at 63. 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Meteorologist Paul Trombley, more weather on the way, huh?
23: Yeah, that's right. Yeah, another round of some heavy showers and storms looking to come in as we get into this evening. So daytime hours looking good, but once we get into that 6, 7 p.m. and then thereafter time frame, showers and storms becoming more widespread through the night. A heavy storm potential, gusty winds, maybe some hail in some pockets within some of this activity. So it looks like another heavier bout of activity coming in. Looks like the daytime hours stay pleasant, sunny to partly cloudy, about mid-80s
1: with light winds. Tonight, showers and storms, some strong with lows at 66, and then scattered showers, a few thunder showers around. In early Wednesday, mainly some partial clearing later in the day, 76 tomorrow. 61 Wednesday night, partly cloudy, and then headed into some quiet days Thursday, Friday, some sun, low 80s Thursday. 59 Thursday night, some mid-80s on Friday with some sun, and then 63 Friday night. Weekend temps on the rise with 88 Saturday sunshine, mid-60s Saturday night, 92 Sunday, 70 Sunday night, more highs in the 90s kicking things off next week. So into more of that heat advisory type of heat continuing to build in here as we get through the later part of the weekend next week, kind of watching for some of that more so. I'm meteorologist Paul Troundley.
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5: 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Good morning. 609 Sports brought to us this morning by the Trout Companies. They have been drilling residential wells all year round for more than 60 years. Wolves returning to the hardwood later on this week. The NBA Summer League in Vegas tips off on Thursday. Minnesota takes on the New Orleans Pelicans. Twins going to host the Guardians tonight. Game one of a three-game series. Target Field, Minnesota hoping to grab their third win in a row. And the Lynx have dropped back-to-back games after falling to the Connecticut Sun 90-89 at the Target Center. Caleb McBride led everybody 28 points. They all hope to snap the skid when they visit the Sun for a rematch tomorrow in Uncasville. Now, the St. Cloud Rocks claimed their Northwoods League best 28th win of the season. They beat the Mankato Moondogs 8-4 last night. The Rocks with a three-game winning streak going into the three-day All-Star break before completing that sweep of Mankato. Now, St. Cloud's got 3 days off for the Northwoods League All-Star break. Some members still busy at the Northwoods League All-Star game in Dyersville, Iowa. After claiming the best first half record in the Great Plains, the Rocks coaching staff and some select players are going to be traveling to the Field of Dreams to coach and play in the game Wednesday night, 7:05 tomorrow night. The Rocks next play Friday the 10th at Wilmer, taking on the Stingers, 6:35. The next time, your boys of summer are going to be home Monday, July 13th against the Minnesota Mud Puppies at the Rock Pile, 6:35, presented by McDonald's Meats and Rengel Printing. Dollar Hot Dog Night. While supplies last, of course. Former Rock star Jordan Barth will have his number one retired, his jersey retired. There will be special edition Barth poster giveaways to the first 500 fans. The 2026 season, courtesy of ID Chrysler in St. Cloud. USA's World Cup run is over. The team out of the round of 16 against Belgium. They lose 4-1 in Seattle. They have not made the quarterfinals in the World Cup since 2002. Squads that are still there include, Spain beat Portugal 1-0. Cristiano Ronaldo announced his World Cup retirement from his Portuguese side following that match. The round of 16 wraps up today. Argentina and Egypt play in Atlanta. Switzerland battles Colombia in Vancouver. New York's native Jose Alvarado staying with the Knicks for another 3 years. The president, Leon Rose, praised him for his toughness and commitment to winning. Signed the contract valued at about $14 million. The Celtics explaining to everybody why they traded Jaylen Brown. Apparently, you got to do that these days. Tell everybody why you did what you did or else. Boston sent Brown to the Sixers in exchange for Paul George, two first-round picks and a couple of second-rounders. Nikola Jokic waiting to sign the new deal. He wants to stay in Denver. But the three-time MVP told reporters yesterday he'll wait to probably sign a new deal next year. He's under contract for two more seasons. He is eligible for a five-year max deal worth almost $360 million if he declines his player option next summer. The Grizz trying to poach a player from the Warriors, signing Quinton Post to a three-year $30 million offer sheet. Golden State has to match now that contract before today ends to keep him. Post was taken in the second round of the draft 2 years ago, averaged about 8 points to go with four rebounds in 67 games last season. An update on an awful story. Former Detroit Lions cornerback Terrion Arnold cleared waivers yesterday. He is now a free agent. He faces legal issues in Florida. He was released by the Lions last week. Arrested on felony charges of armed robbery and kidnapping. He is expected to visit NFL teams that have expressed an interest in signing him. He's 23 years old. Authorities now say he orchestrated the abduction and beating of three men whom prosecutors believe he wrongly suspected of having stolen from him. Kids, 23 years old. Too much money, too soon. Several Americans advancing to the next round after the seventh day at Wimbledon as Taylor Fritz got a straight set win over Alexander Bublik in the fourth round. Austin Krajicek moving on with his partner Nikola Mektic, and Alexander Kovacic pulled off the upset alongside Thanasi Kokkinakis in the men's doubles. Elsewhere, Christian Harrison collected a win with Zhang Shui to advance to the semifinals in mixed doubles. For the ladies, Madison Keys and Ashlyn Kruger both knocked out after falling in straight sets. That is sport. I am Bob Hughes, AM 1450, FM 99.3, KNSI. 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
5: Talking with Nick Erkins, Erkins Water. Nick, great to see you, sir.
12: Hey, you too, Bob. Appreciate it.
5: You know, I have turned on the faucet in the fall, living in a community where the water is treated, but I have still turned on that faucet in the fall, and I smell that musty stuff. What is that?
12: Yeah, we'll get that sometimes on a addition of a city that is maybe at the very end of the water line, at the end of the water main, doesn't get used very often, or it's a lot of people leaving for the winters and coming back, and that water's sitting stagnant in that big 6 or 4 inch water main pipe.
5: Right.
12: So sometimes, you know, just the city doing hydrant flushings aren't quite enough, and then you get some stagnant water. Typically, a good carbon filter or backwashing carbon filter can help with that stagnation. It's kind of removing any sort of solids that may have precipitated out of the water, and then just kind of adapting and helping with that taste.
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0: Well, folks, I tell you what, I don't really know where we can start today. There are so many things on the table, right? So America celebrates its 250th anniversary this past weekend, right? Everybody knows that. The question is, what's next, right? The first 250 years, and this is going to be the theme for a long time here, because we are truly just getting started. If you think that, we're done, no, not even close. You know why? Because right now, it feels, doesn't it feel like there is another revolution waiting to start? And it's not really that it is a revolution, it's more of a reclamation of who we are as a country. It's got to happen. Or we could possibly fail. And I wonder, when you look at the rest of the world and all the other countries around the world, is it like, you know, after 250 years, this is the typical growing pain that countries that are thousands of years old have gone through? And maybe, they weren't strong enough to overcome the internal challenges. And maybe that's why we have such a mess in so many countries today. I'm just floating it. It's just, there's so many things that are just bubbling in there after seeing so many phenomenal people and communities and just, I think, experiencing the 4th of July holiday weekend and America's 250th anniversary. I think after seeing all of the people, you get this feeling that America is, patriotism is alive and well. For some of us. But for others, isn't it just incredibly obvious that they want to tear us all down? And they don't think that we are good? How could you possibly feel that way? Perhaps because you are, a student of social media as opposed to what has really taken place, the sacrifices that people have made to get you where you are today. I am extremely fired up about freedom in the United States of America after spending the time that we did, after so many parades, seeing so many wonderful people, right? The city festivals that are going on. All of the things. I want to say that we are alive and well, but I can't. I'm extremely concerned over the internal combustion that's going on right now. There are people who want us to lose. There are people that think the United States are bad. And these are people that live right here in the good old US of A. How can that be? Well, we have a lot to get to today. There is no doubt. We will welcome Matthew McConaughey. I don't know if you've seen his post that he made, put on YouTube July the 3rd. It is Matthew McConaughey's Howdy America 250. Now, Matthew McConaughey may not be your cup of tea, all right? But on occasion, the guy hits home runs, right? You really can't argue with this one.
1: 250 years young. Howdy, America. And to a lot of people, that may seem like a long time to be a country, but it's really not. But I tell you what, it's definitely not too long to be. It's not too long to be an idea, which is what America is. A land that has never been yet. And that yet that we're seeking and chasing, that's the whole thing. It's a place we're never going to arrive at. And that's not failure because we won't. That's by design. And think about it, we didn't start this country on any kind of proof. We started it on a belief that was worth fighting for, a wager that was worth betting on, an act of faith that a self-governing people could be something worth being and becoming. And here we are 250 years later, the bet's still on the table, folks. We have not cashed in, and let's hope we never cash in. We need skeptics, yes we do. We do not need cynics. One cares enough to question, which we should, and the other one's already quit. We don't need you. So here we are celebrating 250 years of independence. We look around. What have we built? What have we restored? What is still standing? What has fallen by the wayside? What's gone forever? In the best of us, I see 250 years of showing up, at least. Arguing, loving, losing, forgiving, starting over, believing in who we are and what we can be. That's the yet we're chasing. So here we are today, lighting the fire, breaking the bread, raising a glass to our family and friends, and maybe even to the neighbor that we don't agree with. Today, we're going to let the kids run barefoot after dark, baby. That's the celebration. Not that we've arrived anywhere, but to the fact that we are still on our way. Take inventory with the one in the mirror and together. Here's to more dancing in the home of the brave. Happy 250th, America. Just keep living.
0: Absolutely. Pretty amazing stuff right there from Matthew McConaughey. Kind of a wacky guy on occasion, but certainly a home run hitter on occasion as well. He really spoke volumes. We are not there yet. Okay? Let's not rest on our laurels. Let's not think the journey is over. The challenge today is as great as it was in 1776. The challenge today is as great as it was following the world wars, after Vietnam, after Korea. The challenge today in America is reigniting with so many people what it really truly means to be America. Matthew McConaughey said it best, we're not done yet. We're not there yet. I don't think we ever will be, because America is a living, breathing idea. You want to be a part of it? Want to be a part of the success? I think so. As for the others, can't get out of here soon enough. For the folks who don't want to see the success, those who want to bring us down, golly, you know, I think your days are kind of numbered. I really, truly do. 624, which is great. AM 1450, FM 99.3, KNSI. KNSI,
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0: 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I did not know this until today. It is the National Day. Well, there's a lot of things going on today. It is National Tell the Truth Day, probably National Recovery Day. I'm sure you probably took care of business on Sunday and maybe a little bit yesterday, kind of like I did. We'll get to that whole story here in just a little bit. But for me today, big stuff. It is National Day of Rock and Roll.
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0: Yeah. 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
0: Now why? Why are we celebrating this day today? It is the day that commemorates Elvis Presley's recording That's All Right, Mama, one of my favorite songs. I think it's my favorite Elvis song of all time. He recorded it at Sun Studio, and they say that was the birth of rock and roll's mainstream explosion. Rock and roll actually originated back in the 30s and 40s, blending African-American musical traditions, things like jazz and R&B and gospel, with country music. Sister Rosetta Tharpe, Chuck Berry, Little Richard, Elvis, laying the foundation for the revolutionary sound, hit the mainstream in the 50s, evolved into the internationally recognized rock music by the 60s. Whew, good stuff. You know what you should do today? Play it really loud. I've got a version of the Rolling Stones' It's Only Rock and Roll, which, of course, we will get to in just a little bit. Probably celebrating and commemorating with Ms. Jennifer Leverins coming up at 6:40-ish, I think.
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28: News. I'm Gianna Gelosi. President Trump arriving in Turkey for the NATO summit, where he's expected to restore Turkey's access to F-35 fighter jets.
29: Israeli Prime Minister Benjamin Netanyahu has voiced strong opposition to allowing Turkey back into the F-35 program. Israel is currently the only country in the Middle East that operates F-35s.
28: Fox's Lucas Tomlinson. A growing list of Democrats now calling on Maine Senate candidate Graham Platner to drop out of the race after a woman spoke out accusing him of rape.
30: She says he entered her Maine home uninvited late one night while intoxicated and forced himself on her. A number of Democratic lawmakers and groups, including some who originally supported Platner, are now calling on him to drop out of the race. And this includes Senators Chuck Schumer and Kirsten Gillibrand, the Senate Majority PAC, and Governors Tim Walz and J.B. Pritzker.
28: Fox is Douglas Zader. Platner denies the allegations. 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
2: 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We'll see a high in the mid-80s today. Your full KNSI forecast is on the way in moments. Good morning, I'm Jennifer Leverins. Minnesota is facing flash flood threats with heavy rain in the forecast. Forecasters anticipating multiple rounds of storms late today and again tomorrow. Widespread rainfall could reach 1 to 3 inches, some areas possibly reaching 4 to 7 inches. Forecasters say some storms could repeatedly move over the same areas, producing rainfall rates of more than an inch an hour, damaging winds, large hail also possible in parts of the state. With the ground already saturated from heavy storms Saturday and Monday night and a risk of high winds, forecasters also warning it increases the possibility of more downed trees and power lines. Meanwhile, several Minnesotans are waking up in the dark this morning after storms raced across the area last night, bringing high winds, downing trees and power lines. There are numerous homes and businesses, especially in the south and southwest side of St. Cloud, that do not have power. That includes some of the traffic lights as well. So if you are heading out this morning, watch out for standing water and those flashing lights. Six people, including three kids, all okay after the plane they were on crashed at the Pine River Airport on Sunday afternoon. Just before 3 o'clock, the Beechcraft Bonanza, piloted by a 71-year-old Iowa man, had a problem with its landing gear. The plane skipped along the runway before finally coming to a stop. The airport was closed while crews investigated and removed the plane and debris. For one Central Minnesota teenager, the Boys and Girls Club is more than an after-school program. It's family. Brooklyn H. of the Boys and Girls Clubs of Central Minnesota just named the 2026 Midwest Region Youth of the Year, an honor recognizing her leadership, academics, and community involvement. Brooklyn has been a club member for 13 years and says the organization shaped who she is today.
3: It's the place where I found my voice, I built my confidence, and I discovered who I am and who I wanted to become.
2: Brooklyn graduated this year from Cathedral High School in St. Cloud and plans to study criminal justice this fall with hopes eventually attending law school. She'll compete for the National Youth of the Year title October 1st in New York City. Twins all-star Byron Buxton sidelined after he re-aggravated a hip injury over the weekend in New York. The center fielder got hurt sliding into second base. Buxton missed the first four games of the road trip before he returned to the lineup Saturday. Twins back at Target Field tonight for a three-game set against Cleveland. And today is National Dive Bar Day. It's a nod to those unpretentious neighborhood watering holes that anchor so many local communities. The holiday was started in 2018 by Seagram 7 Crown, who picked up the July 7th name as a play on the 7 and 7 classic dive bar order of Seagram 7 and 7 Up. For those who want to celebrate, the idea is simple. Skip the trendy cocktail lounge and head to a favorite neighborhood spot to support a small independent business. KNSA News Time, 6:35. 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I'm Jennifer Leverins, KNSI News.
0: Morning, Jen.
2: Hi.
0: How the heck are you?
2: I'm all right.
0: Good, good, good. Get any sun over the weekend?
2: Oh, yeah.
0: No kidding. Oh, my gosh. So I got to go back to this dive bar story.
2: Yeah.
0: I don't know if it's a bad thing. I don't think so because people are going to take this the wrong way. I love bars. Okay. I love going into a bar.
2: The smell.
0: That first, aromatic thing. And in the old days when you could walk into a bar and go, well, let's see, that would be nicotine, little whiskey, little beer. And oh, they forgot to drain the little mat underneath the little pull tab thing. So, the smell would always be in there.
2: Oh, and
0: didn't you think to yourself, honey, I'm home.
2: Well, I walked into the Midi in St. Joe a long time ago, and sure. I went, it smells so good in here.
0: Yeah, the friendliness.
2: The bartender was like, what did you just say? I said, it smells like beer, cigarettes, and BS. And he was like, you're my new favorite customer.
0: There you go. Absolutely. I have so many great stories about great bars. I tell you what, though, I want to, have you got a minute?
2: Yeah.
0: Okay. I want to play this again. This is Matthew McConaughey. Okay.
2: Okay.
0: And he has a thing. It's called Howdy America 250.
2: Oh.
0: He posted this on YouTube on the 3rd of July. But I think it kind of tells a story of the proper mindset from this day forward. Okay.
2: Okay.
0: All right.
4: 250 years young. Howdy, America. And to a lot of people, that may seem like a long time to be a country, but it's really not. But I tell you what, it's definitely not too long to be. It's not too long to be an idea, which is what America is. A land that has never been yet. And that yet that we're seeking and chasing, that's the whole thing. It's a place we're never going to arrive at. And that's not failure because we won't. That's by design. And think about it. We didn't start this country on any kind of proof. We started it on a belief that was worth fighting for. A wager that was worth betting on. An act of faith that a self-governing people could be something worth being and becoming. And here we are 250 years later. The bet's still on the table, folks. We have not cashed in, and let's hope we never cash in. We need skeptics. Yes, we do. We do not need cynics. One cares enough to question, which we should, and the other one's already quit. We don't need you. So here we are celebrating 250 years of independence. We look around. What have we built? What have we restored? What is still standing? What has fallen by the wayside? What's gone forever? In the best of us, I see 250 years of showing up, at least. Arguing, loving, losing, forgiving, starting over, believing in who we are and what we can be. That's the yet we're chasing. So here we are today, lighting the fire, breaking the bread, raising a glass to our family and friends, and maybe even to the neighbor that we don't agree with. Today, we're going to let the kids run barefoot after dark, baby. That's the celebration. Not that we've arrived anywhere, but to the fact that we are still on our way. Take inventory with the one in the mirror and together. Here's to more dancing in the home of the brave. Happy 250th, America. Just keep living.
0: Absolutely. Is that not great?
2: Yeah, that's great.
0: I just think it's so impactful. You stop to think we're not even close to so many of the other countries that are in the world today, yet we have run rings around pretty much everybody.
2: Well, yeah, because we're the place, we're the party everybody wants to be at.
0: Absolutely. My worry is of the internal things that are going on, okay? Like, for example, when you have news organizations that film the big fair out in D.C. before it's open. So, oh, it's terrible. It's not happening. There's nobody here.
2: Oh, yeah.
0: You know? And then real people are there and the crowds are phenomenal day after day after day after day, but they don't report on that. They don't report on the goodness of America. They just seem to report on the badness, all the awful things that are going on. We have to stop that.
2: Yeah. You know, and social media, like, oh. I don't know about you, but I've kind of curated mine.
0: Yep.
2: To where it's not just doom and gloom and all that stuff.
0: Right on.
2: There's enough of that going on.
0: Yep.
2: There's good, and you got to find it. And it's right here in our backyard.
0: It is.
2: It's among people. You know, every time you hear about stupid stuff, whatever. Oh, are we great again? Are we great again? Listen, we're already great.
0: Always. Always. And the greater is still to come.
2: Amen.
0: You know, maybe that's why Mayor Gabe Kleist did that thing, St. Cloud Greater, because we're still going to be greater than we are today.
2: I love that idea.
0: Yep, me too.
2: That's
0: me
2: great.
0: Too. Greater. 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It does come with responsibility, right? We have to get out there and do our part. It might not be the easiest thing, but we got to get up there. We have to start remembering what this country truly is all about. Jennifer, thank you.
2: Yeah.
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0: 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Good morning. The time is 6:43. Right now, your temp's at 63 degrees. Where are we going today? Well, 85 and mostly sunny. 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Mostly sunny, 85 degrees today. Now, tonight, we start with a 50% chance of rain up until midnight. Then that becomes an 80% chance of rain after midnight. 3/4 to an inch of rainfall possible should be done by 11 o'clock tomorrow morning. After midnight, as we said, 3/4 to an inch possible, maybe another 1/4 of an inch tomorrow morning till about 11-ish. The high tomorrow at 75 degrees. Summertime by George tomorrow night, right? Clouds 60. Bring a sweater. Sunshine 81 for Thursday. Thursday night clear 59, 84. Sunny Friday. Saturday sun and 87. Sunday sun and 91. Monday sun and 93. We're not done with summer yet. 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
10: This is a Bloomberg Money Minute. Some of the largest banks in the country have been exploring an acquisition that could allow them to get around the limits on fees they earn on debit card transactions. According to the Wall Street Journal, preliminary discussions were held with companies, including JP Morgan, about a deal to acquire a debit network owned by financial technology company Fiserv. Checking on the markets, chip makers and other artificial intelligence-related firms are sliding after Samsung reported earnings results that failed to meet high investor expectations. S&P futures are pointing to a lower open. And the 2026 World Cup has been criticized from every angle, from the cost of tickets to allowing U.S. striker Follerin Balogun to play. Despite all of this, FIFA is expected to bring in about $9 billion from the tournament, about $2 billion more than 4 years ago in Qatar. Host cities, stadiums, and advertisers are also benefiting from the increased spending. Courtney Donahoe, Bloomberg Radio.
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0: 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Good morning. The time is 6:45. 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They are experts at removing contaminants that make your water smell bad and taste worse. Well, it's over.
11: In field, the U.S. is hesitating. A bouncing ball picked up in the box. And that's the opening goal for Belgium. It was De Ketelaere, first to react in there on the cross. And now they are in an early hole against Belgium.
12: There's a man lying down behind the wall. Tillman over the net! Scores! Malik Tillman! Lightning strikes twice! And the United States has tied the game! Trossard to the byline, gets across, into Ketelaere's rising up, and Belgium retake the lead. Moments later, his second goal. Well, don't concede another. Lukaku on the loose ball scores! Romelu Lukaku! Now they will ride momentum down to Los Angeles Friday afternoon for a showdown with Spain in the World Cup quarterfinal.
0: That's that. The United States has not made the quarterfinals in the World Cup since 2002. Spain, Belgium, advancing. Spain defeated Portugal in Arlington. Cristiano Ronaldo announcing his World Cup retirement from his Portuguese side following that match. The round of 16 wraps up today. Argentina and Egypt clash in Atlanta. Switzerland and Colombia will play in Vancouver. Timberwolves back on the court later on this week as the NBA Summer League in Vegas tips off Thursday. Minnesota plays New Orleans. Twins, the first of three tonight. The Cleveland Guardians coming to town. Minnesota hoping to grab their third win in a row. The Lynx fall to the Sun. Two games in a row in the L column. What? 90-89 last night at Target Center. Caleb McBride led the Lynx in scoring. She had 28. Going to right the ship. They take on the Sun for a rematch tomorrow in Uncasville. What else do we need to know in the world of sport? Well, Nikola Jokic, the Joker, waiting to sign a new deal, wants to stay in Denver. He said he probably will do that. The Celtics have taken time to explain their decision to trade Jaylen Brown. This all came down yesterday. Boston sent Brown to the Philadelphia 76ers in exchange for Paul George. A couple of first-round picks and a couple of second-rounders as well. Jose Alvarado, still a New York Knickerbocker. Let's see, what else do we need to know? Oh, Quinton Post signed to an offer sheet by the Grizzlies? No. Yeah, well, isn't he already signed by the Warriors? It's a mess out there. Let's just leave it at that, okay? Speaking of a mess, former Lions cornerback Terrion Arnold cleared waivers yesterday. He's now a free agent. He is up to his neck in legal problems. Released by the Lions last week after arrested in Florida on felony charges of armed robbery and kidnapping. This kid is 23 years old. He's accused of orchestrating the abduction and beating of three men whom prosecutors believe he wrongly suspected of having stolen from him. A troubled youth. And then there's Wimbledon. Several Americans advancing to the next round after the seventh day. Taylor Fritz collected a straight set win over Alexander Bublik in the fourth round of the men's singles. In the meantime, Austin Krajicek is moving on with his partner, Nikola Mektic, and Alexander Kovacic. They pulled off the upsets alongside Thanasi Kornakakis in men's doubles. Elsewhere, Christian Harrison collected a win with Zhang Shuai to advance to the semifinals in mixed doubles. For the women, Madison Keys and Allison Kruger. Make that Ashlyn Kruger. Both knocked out after falling in straight sets. That's sport. Bob Hughes here, AM 1450, FM 99.3, KNSI, the time at 6:49.
9: 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They'll get you going.
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3: 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By the way, the time now is 6:51. Bill O'Reilly's Morning Edition knocking on the door. So it is the 4th of July holiday weekend is come and gone, right? I'm sure you probably had lots of ketchup, hot dogs. Right, bratwurst, burgers. 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
6: 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On this Tuesday, it's easy to figure out why many members of the Trump administration continue to give access to Fox News. It's well watched by conservatives and generous to the president's men and women. Social media outlets will soon pass FNC's reach, but it will remain a comfort zone for the right. Nothing wrong with that when you consider that the other television news outfets are all committed left. The Trump administration is the most press accessible in history. Unlike many Democrats who boycott opposing points of view, it speaks with the leftist media. I guess the Trumpsters hope to persuade. Long shot. And you can imagine President Biden speaking with the opposition. Very rarely happen. Getting specific, I don't understand the Jake Tapper thing. CNN loathed Mr. Trump, and Tapper is right on board with that. He is deeply enmeshed in the gotcha game, so why bother with him? I'm not getting this at all. I do respect politicians and pundits that mix it up. That is a rapidly shrinking group. But I don't believe in rewarding contrived, deceitful behavior. Both parties should engage the opposition. Just be honest about your agenda. 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
5: Got a couple of clouds. We're at 65 degrees. 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Rain on the way tonight, 50-50, then an 80% chance. Overnight, an 80% chance of rain. 3/4 to an inch coming up.
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6: With friends like these, I'm Chris Foster, Fox News. President Trump's arrived in Turkey for a two-day NATO summit, meeting with allies he accuses of being disloyal for insufficient support in the military operation against Iran and not paying enough for their own defense. NATO is investing $40 billion over the next 5 years in drone fighting technology.
7: We know these are crucial capabilities on the battlefield and vital to our shared security.
6: NATO Secretary General Mark Rutte. Iran's military has resumed attacks on commercial ships in the Strait of Hormuz.
8: The Iranian government has repeatedly stated that the only safe route through the strait is one it has approved. The ship set on fire by a projectile today was transiting near the coast of Oman. State TV says the liquefied natural gas tanker came under attack after ignoring warnings. Iran suspected of attacking other ships that have sailed through that same area. Those strikes sparked retaliatory attacks by the United States. Iran then went after Gulf Arab neighbors in response.
6: Fox's Jonathan Savage. Maine Senate candidate Graham Platner has until next Monday to withdraw and let the state Democratic Party replace him on the ballot against incumbent Susan Collins. He is accused of drunkenly raping a woman 5 years ago.
9: While Platner called the sexual assault allegation by a woman who said they dated on and off false, GOP Senator Susan Collins said in a brief statement, the claim is appalling. Platner, in his video response, said he's assessing his candidacy.
10: We are taking the time to reflect on the best path forward.
9: Prominent Democrats pulled their endorsements of Platner, including Congressman Ro Khanna and Senators Chuck Schumer, Ruben Gallego, and Mark Kelly. Maine's Democratic Party also called for Platner to drop out. Grinnell Scott, Fox News.
6: Team USA's run at the World Cup soccer tournament comes to an end, beaten by Belgium 4-1 in the round of 16 last night in Seattle. 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
2: 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We'll see a high in the mid-80s today. Your full KNSI forecast is on the way in moments. Good morning, I'm Jennifer Leverins. Thousands of Minnesotans waking up without power this morning after overnight storms tore through the area, affecting more than 7,000 power customers statewide, including hundreds around the St. Cloud area. A wide swath in the dark, especially along County Road 75 between Interstate 94 and 16th Street South and areas to the west. There are also some outages being reported around the Painesville, Lake Coronas area, as well as north of Sartell and areas around Sauk Rapids and areas to the east of Highway 10. XL says crews are working on restoration now, and they also warn customers to stay clear of any downed power lines. The Vatican is excommunicating a church in St. Cloud, St. Robert Bellarmine Church in St. Cloud, part of the Society of St. Pius X, an ultra-traditionalist Swiss-based Catholic organization. The decree follows unauthorized bishop consecrations in Switzerland July 1st without Pope Leo XIV's approval. The Vatican says St. Pius X priests and Catholics who formally adhere to the group are now in schism and cannot validly officiate marriages or hear confessions. A group of Central Minnesota musicians performing this weekend to raise money for Place of Hope, a nonprofit that provides shelter and support services for homeless families and individuals in the St. Cloud area. The benefit, called Be the Hope, is set for Saturday at Iron Street Distillery. Pastor Carol Jean Smith, a guest on KNSI's Dan the Ox Oxner's Hot Talk with the Ox show, says the organization's support goes beyond just providing a place to stay.
11: We've had a free screening clinic there to help people get plugged in and then plugged into a primary care for the children and their families.
2: 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St. Cloud State University has landed a name Hollywood fans will recognize right away. Actor Sean Astin will headline the university's brand new speaker series this fall. Astin, known for his role in The Lord of the Rings, title character in Rudy, also played Mikey in The Goonies. He'll speak on mental health, following in the footsteps of his late mother, actress and advocate Patty Duke. The event happens September 24th at St. Cloud State. KNSI News Time is 7:05. 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I'm Jennifer Leverins, KNSI News.
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13: 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Right away, it's National Day of Clergy Action. 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
12: What's the Ox say?
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5: 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KNSI, your forecast brought to us by American Door Works. 87 degrees yesterday for the high, 52 hundredths of an inch, the official rainfall total. Perhaps a little more in your rain bucket. Meteorologist Paul Trombley is with us. And Paul, I think we've got more on the way, but what can you tell us about the last 24 hours?
18: Yeah, some higher amounts a little bit here and there, nearly 8/10 of an inch just near the Sartell area. Actually got a little over an inch in the rain gauge as he got over towards Cold Spring as well. But at least a half inch to up to an inch in some of the spots around the neighborhood last night. And yeah, it looks like more heavier showers and storms coming back in the picture tonight. So we'll likely get those rain gauges back into collecting with some heavier potential from showers and storms. Late evening, overnight tonight, maybe some gusty winds, some hail potential with some of those storms as well. Some of the concerns with any severe weather kind of in that aspect of it. Looks like we're going to stay otherwise quiet during the daytime hours with some sunshine, and our temperatures continuing to rebound back up into some mid-80s. Winds will stay light out of the north and northeast. Tonight, clouding up with the showers and storms moving in. Lows at 65. And then scattered showers and storms around early Wednesday. Maybe some partial clearing later in the day. High of 76. Northeast winds 5 to 10. And then partly cloudy, 61 Wednesday night. Sunny and dry for Thursday, 82. 59 Thursday night. Friday and Saturday through Sunday, looking at some dry days and some warming temps, mid-80s Friday, 63 Friday night, upper 80s on Saturday, and then mid-60s Saturday night, 92 and sunny Sunday, 70 Sunday night, more highs in the 90s stretching out into next week. And right now, we're still looking at those temps in the mid-80s with some sun today before more heavy showers and storms move in tonight. I'm meteorologist Paul Trombley.
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5: 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They are experts at removing contaminants that may make your water smell bad and taste worse. St. Cloud Rocks continue the winning ways, claiming their Northwoods League best 28th win of the season. They beat the Mankato Moondogs last night 8-4. Rocks with a three-game winning streak going into the three-day All-Star break. St. Cloud's got 3 days off for the Northwoods League All-Star break. Some members are still going to be playing, though. Dyersville, Iowa, the Field of Dreams. After claiming the best first-half record, that is, in the Great Plains, the Rocks coaching staff, some of their players traveling to the Field of Dreams to coach and play. The game's coming up Wednesday night, 7:05. That's tomorrow night, right? Rocks playing next Friday at Wilmer, taking on the Stingers, 6:35. The next home game coming up on Monday, the 13th. Against the Minnesota Mud Puppies at Joe Faber Field, the Rock Pile, 6:35. McDonald's Meats and Rengel Printing teaming up for Dollar Hot Dog Night while supplies last. Former Rocks star Jordan Barth will have his number retired. There will be a special edition Barth poster giveaway to the first 500 fans. And, of course, the 2026 season presented by ID Chrysler of St. Cloud. And then there are the Minnesota Twins. Back home after a six-game road trip, Minnesota hosts the Cleveland Guardians for a three-game series starting tonight at Target Field. Twins hoping to grab their third win in a row. The Wolves back in action. NBA Summer League in Vegas tips off Thursday. Minnesota will be taking on the New Orleans Pelicans. The Lynx have dropped back-to-back games after falling to the Connecticut Sun 90-89. That game at the Target Center, they will play again tomorrow in Uncasville, taking on the very same Suns. Taylor McBride led the Lynx in scoring with 28 points. The World Cup run for the United States of America is over. This is what it sounded like as the United States lost to Belgium in the round of 16.
20: In field, the U.S. is hesitating. A bouncing ball picked up in the box. And that's the opening goal for Belgium. It was De Ketelaere, first to react in there on the cross. And now they are in an early hole against Belgium.
21: There's a man lined down behind the wall. Tillman over the net scores! Malik Tillman! Lightning strikes twice! And the United States has tied the game! Trossard to the byline, gets across into Ketelaere's rising up, and Belgium retake the lead. Moments later, his second goal. Well, don't concede another. Lukaku on the loose ball scores! Romelu Lukaku! Now they will ride momentum down to Los Angeles Friday afternoon for a showdown with Spain in the World Cup quarterfinal.
5: Unfortunately, the U.S. has not made the quarterfinals of the World Cup since 2002. So, Spain beats Portugal 1-0 in Arlington. Cristiano Ronaldo announcing his World Cup retirement from his Portuguese side after that match. The round of 16 wraps up today. Argentina and Egypt clash in Atlanta. Switzerland battling Colombia in Vancouver. New York native Jose Alvarado staying with the Knicks for another 3 years. They signed a big deal yesterday. Celtic explaining to everybody why they traded Jaylen Brown to the Sixers. Well, they get Paul George, 2 first-round picks, and a couple of second-rounders. Why not? Nikola Jokic says he wants to stay in Denver, but the 3-time MVP told everybody yesterday he'll wait to, quote, probably sign a new deal next year. The Grizzlies have signed Quinton Post to an offer sheet, but doesn't he play for the Warriors? Yes. It's a mess. To the National Football League, the Commanders signing free agent cornerback Rasul Douglas, a 1-year deal. He's 30 years old, which is ancient in the National Football League. And in Wimbledon, several Americans advancing to the next round. After the seventh day, Taylor Fritz got a straight set win over Alexander Bublik in the fourth round of the men's singles. In the meantime, Austin Krajicek and his partner Nikola Mektić pulled off the big upset In men's doubles, Christian Harrison got a win with Zhang Shuai to advance in the semifinals in mixed doubles. And for the women, Madison Keys and Ashley Kruger both knocked out after falling in straight sets. That's sports. Bob Hughes here, AM 1450, FM 99.3 KNSI. We're at 7:14 right now. Coming up in about 30 minutes, Jason Falconer. You may recall we've been practicing the draw at Tactical Advantage. It is Tactical Tuesday today. We actually put it all into practice today at the range. And speaking of the range, you could win 30 minutes of free range time, courtesy of Jason Falconer and Tactical Advantage. All of that coming up in about 30 minutes here. AM 1450, FM 99.3, KNSI. Good morning.
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5: 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Good morning. Our time now is 7:16. I realize nothing to laugh at if you are one of the many, many, many people that are without electricity. Yet this morning, crews are out there trying to take care of business as quickly as best as they can. Obviously, it's going to take a little bit of time. Obviously, because there are an awful lot of people to deal with today. A lot of problems need to be solved. In case you were just rolling out going, oh my God, am I late? 7:17 on the clock. It is 7:17. Don't know how much rain you kids got in your rain gauge, but the official total, 52 hundredths, I was just informed, 6/10 of an inch in our backyard. Oh, and there's more on the way. So tomorrow morning at 6:40, Troy Fritz is going to be with us. I saw the forecast for Wednesday, was looking at it yesterday, and I thought, my God, these poor, they cannot catch a break. Well, they have, hopefully. As you heard from meteorologist Paul Trombley just a moment ago, there is more rainfall on the way. We have an 80% chance of rain tonight, 3/4 to an inch possible. It'll be out of here and done by 11 o'clock tomorrow morning, but there's still an 80% chance of rain tomorrow morning. Maybe another 1/4 of an inch out of this whole deal. 64 tonight, 75 for tomorrow. Tomorrow night, clouds and 60, so dress for the occasion. Thursday, the heat is back, sun and 81. But the deal is going to be, I mean, if we get another inch of rainfall coupled with the inch and a half that we got on the 4th of July, and then the half an inch plus that we just got overnight, and now more coming. The grounds over at Lake George will be the concern. We'll let you know everything you need to know about Summertime by George tomorrow morning, 6:40. Let's see, where else can we possibly go today? Well, there was, I'm just going to put my stuff down and emote just a little bit. You know, social media can be an awful, terrible thing. I didn't really know what to think when I saw the celebration of Somali Independence Day on Facebook and the pictures that I saw the United States of America flag on July 1st being flown upside down. Now, the story goes, oh, we didn't know what we were doing when we put the United States flag upside down. I don't buy that for a moment. Okay? Give me a break. You should look up Somali Independence Day in the Google and find out that whole story. You should just do that. I'm not saying that all the information on Google is true, but I didn't know anything about Somali Independence Day. I still don't. I'm trying to figure out who, in fact, they are independent from, because if you are truly independent, look at the United States of America. That is what independence is all about, right? No handouts from anybody. Don't need any help from the government. Thank you very much. Stand on your own two feet. That is independence. You can't pretend. Look at the price that we had to pay and continue to pay for that independence. And look at the inside of America where people are trying to tear us down. You think it makes me a little angry? I think so. But nonetheless, the story goes that there was some mistake made, so they got the flag right side up and all. I don't know. I know there's an awful lot of work that needs to be done. And it has nothing to do with people from Somalia. Okay? It has an awful lot to do with something much, much, much bigger than that. If you think that we are not in a battle in the United States of America for Christianity, that's where the battle is. It's not a racial thing at all. It's religious freedom. And we have it here, as long as we don't screw it up. Boy, there's a lot we could say about that, isn't there? We're at 7:21 right now. We're going to go outside the box with the Ox.
1: Outside the box with the Ox.
3: Axios last week covered how the recent Democrat-Socialist election victories show young Democrats embrace socialism and how Republicans are, quote, trying to reintroduce a national fear of godless communists ahead of the critical midterms. An unnamed DSA spokesperson told them, quote, any attempt to smear us as extremists falls flat when so many Americans are struggling with the rising costs of housing, homelessness, unaffordable health care, and underfunded schools, close quote. And that we haven't figured out what kids think socialism or communism is exactly, as they don't stigmatize those terms like we elders do. Okay, so they need a tutorial. Well, how's that gonna go over these days?
7: In 1930, the Republican-controlled House of Representatives, anyone? Passed the... anyone?
3: Reading the issue like an official government proclamation, we can all agree on the whereases. We know our problems. It's the therefore be it resolved part that is the issue. Does the government solve homelessness, unaffordable health care, bad schools, and expensive housing by taking away everyone's earnings and managing everything for everybody except the ruling elite? Or did the government cause homelessness, unaffordable health care, bad schools, and expensive housing by taking away everyone's earnings and managing everything for everybody except the ruling elite? Thinking outside the box? Maybe the simpler lesson instead is to teach that there will always be a ruling elite, and only in America the way it is now can you choose to be a part of it if you want. Outside the Box with the Ox is brought to you today by Gens Financial Services.
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6: I do have one little guy. 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
4: 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So the well child screening means more to you probably now than even before.
6: Yes. I've learned a lot since having him, which has really helped even when I see children, too. Just giving tips and tricks of what I have learned.
4: Uh-huh.
6: But yeah, we do offer well child visits, something I think maybe isn't as well known of what we do here at the clinic. And well child visits are starting from newborn all the way up until 18 years old. And in the first few years, it does seem like a lot of visits, but it is really important just to look at height, growth, with weight, and even meeting developmental milestones. That's definitely something we want to catch early if there's any delays that we can help out with.
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5: 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Good morning. Right. 726. Well, there's Belinda getting out of the cab. So, a little vacation music because, well, there's still a lot of summer left. A lot of people say after the 4th of July it's over, Tova, but that is not quite the truth. But it is interesting how our thoughts are shifting to getting the kids ready for school, huh? So, before you go, there are some things that we all need to know, right? For example, start by making a list of things you need to do when you get back. You know, you got to catch up with work. Likely, you're going to have to take care of some personal stuff around the house. That way you don't have to worry about it. So it's already done, right? It's already planned. By the way, this information courtesy of Business Insider. They suggest that you, this is crazy, take a photo of your bathroom. And I guess I would do it for the rest of the house because what if something happens while you're gone? Like, let's say we get 1.5 inches of rain in about 45 minutes and your house floods. Have a picture before. Set your thermostats, your lights, your irrigation system. 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But you know, it's a good way to keep your energy costs in check. Make sure your home is secure and that the plants are taken care of. This is why we do the meet your neighbor thing. When you're on vacation, you need somebody to keep an eye on your house, right? It's pretty simple stuff. 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
13: Well, it's after the 4th of July. 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
5: Alrighty then, some folks still without power. The time is 7:30 and a half. Just in case you need to reset stuff. Temps at 65 right now. More rain on the way tonight after midnight.
26: Fox News, I'm CJ Papa. President Trump arriving in Turkey, where he was met by that nation's leader, President Erdogan, as he stepped up off Air Force One.
27: President Trump expected to allow Turkey back into the F-35 stealth fighter jet program. Israeli Prime Minister Benjamin Netanyahu, currently the only country, Israel, that operates the F-35 in the Middle East, does not want to see Erdogan receive these jets.
26: Fox's Lucas Thomason in Ankara. Russia's war in Ukraine will also be on the agenda. Ukraine's President Vladimir Zelensky speaking at the summit.
28: I want to emphasize this. Unlike Putin, we are not fighting this war for pleasure or for geopolitics. Russia brought this war to Ukraine.
26: Zelensky will meet with President Trump, who said yesterday he believes Russia's President Putin is under pressure to end the war. 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
10: 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We'll see a high in the mid-80s today. Your full KNSI forecast is on the way in moments. Good morning, I'm Jennifer Leverins. Two people were injured and several homes were damaged after a suspected tornado touched down near Floyd Lake, just north of Detroit Lakes, Monday night. The Becker County Sheriff's Office says both people suffered non-life-threatening injuries and were taken to an area hospital for treatment. Emergency crews are continuing to assess the damage, which includes numerous downed trees and power lines throughout the area. An emergency shelter has been opened at M State College for residents displaced by the storm or anyone needing assistance. Police say three people drowned in Minnesota lakes and rivers over the 4th of July weekend. In Beltrami County, a man's body was recovered from Mobile Lake. In Chanhassen, officials say a man went under in Lake Ann on Saturday, his body recovered later that night. In Washington County, a 20-year-old man was pulled from the St. Croix River Sunday and later died at a hospital. Meanwhile, a 16-year-old boy remains hospitalized in critical condition after he was rescued from Minnehaha Falls in Minneapolis on Saturday evening. The teen had gone missing while swimming at the base of the falls. First responders spotted the boy and found him and brought him to the surface, rather, where life-saving measures were performed, including CPR, before he was rushed to a hospital. Minnehaha Falls is not an authorized swimming area. And authorities say signs warning the public to stay out have been repeatedly removed or vandalized each time they are posted. The incident is under investigation by the Hennepin County Sheriff's Office. A St. Cloud teenager's path with the Boys and Girls Club has taken her all the way to a national stage. Brooklyn H, named the 2026 Midwest Region Youth of the Year. She also serves on the club's National Youth Advisory Council. An experience, she says, has shaped the way she thinks about her own path forward.
0: It's taught me that my story and my club experience has true power, and I can use it to make a difference into the lives that matter to me most.
10: Brooklyn will represent the Midwest region at the National Youth of the Year competition on October 1st in New York City. She plans to study criminal justice and social work this fall with the goal of becoming a civil rights or family law attorney. Minnesota Twins all-star Byron Buxton sidelined after he re-aggravated a hip injury over the weekend in New York. The center fielder got hurt after sliding into second base. Buxton missed the first four games of the road trip before returning to the lineup Saturday. He was previously diagnosed with a right hip impingement. The Twins are back at Target Field for a three-game set against Cleveland. First pitch tonight is at 6:40. Bob will have more coming up in sports. KNSI News time is 7:35. 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For more on these and other stories, visit knsiradio.com. I'm Jennifer Leverins, KNSI News.
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5: Talking with Nick Erkins, Erkins Water. 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
29: 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Now your local forecast from the Hanson Paving Weather Center.
5: 7:37. Good morning. We're at 65 degrees right now. 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Just over a half an inch of rain, officially 52 hundredths overnight. 85 and sunny today. 64 tonight with a 50-50 chance of rain shortly after midnight. Then an 80% chance of rain. Could get another 3/4 to an inch overnight tonight, possibly another 1/4 of an inch tomorrow morning. Should be done by 11, a high of 75. Clouds tomorrow. Clouds tomorrow night down to 60. Sunshine Thursday, 81. Friday, sunshine, 84. Saturday, 87 and sunny. Sunshine, 91 for Sunday, 93 and sunny Monday. We can use that rainfall then, right? 65 right now, the time 7:38.
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1: Microsoft's Xbox plans to eliminate 3,200 jobs over the next year in a massive reorganization of the struggling gaming division. The goal is to streamline the business and invest in bigger projects. Despite making big investments, including the $69 billion purchase of Activision Blizzard in 2023, Xbox has struggled to release hit games and has seen hardware sales decline. Checking on the markets this morning, Wall Street is focused on blowout earnings from Samsung. Quarterly profit at the world's largest memory chipmaker surged 19-fold on booming artificial intelligence demand. However, some investors were expecting even more. That's sending S&P futures lower in trading. And Toyota is moving production of its popular Tacoma mid-sized truck from a plant in Mexico to Texas. The carmaker will invest $3.6 billion to expand the facility in San Antonio and add 2,000 new jobs by 2030. Courtney Donahoe, Bloomberg Radio.
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5: 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Timberwolves back at it this week, Thursday in Vegas. It is the NBA Summer League. Minnesota plays New Orleans. Twins are back home after a six-game road trip. Minnesota hosts the Guardians tonight, game one of three. Minnesota hoping to grab their third win in a row. The Lynx have dropped back-to-back games. They fall to the Connecticut Sun 90-89 at the Target Center last night. Minnesota hopes to snap their skid. They take on the same Sun for a rematch tomorrow, but that one is in Uncasville. The U.S. is out of the World Cup. They lose to Belgium 4-1. So now it will be the round of 16 wrapping up tonight. Argentina and Egypt clash in Atlanta. Switzerland battles Colombia in Vancouver. That is sport. I am Bob Hughes, AM 1450, FM 99.3, KNSI. Tactical Tuesday, courtesy of Tactical Advantage, on the way right after this.
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4: We've got the skills and drills on the 17th.
2: Okay.
4: At 6 o'clock. Skills and drills is where you want to have a holster.
2: Okay.
4: Taps is where you want to have a holster, yep, along with, you know, your carrying options. But just picking up where we left off last time.
2: Yep. So last week we practiced. It's the first time that I've ever had a holster on. It's the first time I've ever had a live firearm in my holster on the range. So what we're going to do now is step one, step two, step three, step four, maybe step five.
4: Yeah, four and five can be kind of mixed into one. Okay. I mean, some people have six. It's just building the foundation of a good draw.
2: Yep.
4: And that's why we break it down. And so step one is getting a good master grip on the gun in the holster.
2: Okay.
4: Okay. And step two is drawing that gun straight up, basically as high as your body will allow, before step three, which is dropping your elbow and rocking it forward.
2: Okay.
4: You could shoot from retention there if need be.
2: Okay.
4: Your support hand will have your garment, or at least if you're not doing it from concealment, you're doing it from like a duty holster or competition rig, your support hand is going to be at your chest level.
2: Right.
4: Where on step four, those hands meet.
2: Right.
4: And then punching out could be your step five on target.
2: All right.
4: And when we start this out, there's nothing. We're not worried about speed on the draw.
2: Sure.
4: Certainly not worried about speed when we reholster a loaded firearm, because that's where accidents happen. But here we're just, you know, being that this is something that you're just working through for the first time.
2: Okay.
4: Everything is done slow, and then we'll get one good hit on a target.
2: Okay.
4: And then we'll reholster, and then we'll do it again.
2: All right. Let's hope for beginner's luck here, everybody. So we're gonna count these down really slow. Okay. Here comes step one, left hand on the garment, pulling it up. Step one, I've got a good grip on that firearm. I look good?
4: Yep.
2: Okay.
4: Two is pulling that gun straight up.
2: As high as I can.
4: Yep. Three is
2: three, dropping the elbow.
4: Yep. So now the gun is pointed downrange or at your target.
2: Right. Now I could, if need be, I could discharge a round right here.
4: You could. Yep.
2: Okay.
4: And then your support hand comes in, gets your two-handed grip, and then you take your shot.
2: Just above the sternum. And then you maintain that grip, pointing your finger straight down toward the holster, and it goes back in there.
4: Yep. Finger off the trigger, gun goes in the holster, make sure the garment is clear.
2: Yep.
4: That looked very good.
2: One more time. One, two, three, off to the left. But still, got it.
4: Yep.
2: Putting the gun back in the holster the right way.
4: Yep.
2: Bob's learning. Again, one, two, three.
4: As long as you've got sight alignment, you take that shot. If you need to take that nanosecond to balance out that front sight on target,
2: okay,
4: better to get a good hit than a fast miss.
2: Absolutely. Okay, so three out of four were not bad. I got a little cocky, which will happen. But then what happens, Bob? Back to reality.
4: Yeah.
2: Don't be cocky.
4: Take a little bit of time at the end to find that front sight and press that trigger.
2: All right, we're going to do it again. What are we at, 21 feet?
4: 21 feet.
2: Okay. So interesting. Okay, I just want to mention that this is like the next level for me, right? Because I can stand there and shoot at a static target till the cows come home. I'm okay doing that, comfortable doing that. But this is completely different. And in competition, you need to be able to shoot from the draw.
4: Right. So, yep, and that's just, again, that's another section of dry fire practice that you can do at home.
2: Yep.
4: Is just work on your draw.
2: It's like algebra 2. For me. One, two, three. I'm just going to do this. Not even close.
4: I think it went high.
2: What was that position that I just shot from?
4: Position three. So that's retention.
2: Okay. So the left elbow was down, did not have the arms extended, just shot from the body.
4: Correct.
2: Okay. Bob's going to be counting until the cows come home here, folks. One, two, three, four. Tying to the left.
6: That one you could see your grip was a little bit off.
2: Yeah, it was sloppy.
6: You know, you didn't get all the way up on the grip.
2: You can feel it. So, okay. I could have adjusted that, but I didn't, and I should have.
6: If you, when you're in the learning process, we tell people, if you feel right out of the gate that's a bad draw,
2: stop
6: and reset.
2: Yep.
6: Because you don't want to build that narrow pathway of bad habits.
2: Right.
6: So
2: get that elbow.
6: And the other thing, too, is if you don't clear your garment all the way, so you're just reaching way over with your left,
2: yeah.
6: Use both hands, grab the garment to get to clear. Because it's just like if you don't move your thumb all the way out of the way, you can't get your good support hand grip. Because this hand, if you grab it with your left like this, this hand's just doing nothing.
2: Right.
6: It's waiting for you to clear the garment.
2: Right.
6: Where if it's together, now I just come down. Like how I'm dressed, if I need to clear that garment, I'm not worried about, you know, what's on underneath or anything like that, because I need to get to my gun.
2: Right.
6: But I want to make sure that I have to get my garment out of the way, otherwise it can impinge my draw.
2: Yeah, for sure.
6: Getting my hand on the gun or clearing the gun from my garment. So I want to get that up nice and high, and when I do that, it puts my support hand in the right spot.
2: Right.
6: It gives me a chance to reach down and get my gun out of my holster without any obstruction.
2: Gotcha.
6: And then the only other thing I would say is after you take your shot, check your work through your sights one more time, only because if you get in that habit of shooting and holstering, if that threat reappears, now you're doing another draw.
2: Gotcha.
6: So you're still looking at your target through the whole draw process.
2: Right.
6: And you're bringing that gun up into your vision. But you do want to take that nanosecond, whatever that might be, to get your front sight on target so you get that hit. Like I said, you can miss fast, but that doesn't do any good.
2: That doesn't do you any good. There we go. One more time. So you say go, and we'll see how long what we can do, okay?
6: Go. It's about 2:30. Okay. Not too bad.
2: 2.5 seconds?
6: 2.3.
2: Okay. All right. So Bob's homework now is going to be to go home and draw and draw and draw and draw. And we'll see what it's like again next week at Tactical Advantage. All right.
6: Good plan.
2: You got it.
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5: Good morning, it is 7:53, and John was caller number 12345, so John wins himself 30 minutes of free range time out at Tactical Advantage. So, 7:53. Hot Talk with the Ox knocking on the door. Tomorrow's going to be a rather interesting day. I was just writing things down during the Tactical Tuesday presentation. So 6:40 tomorrow morning, Troy Fritz is going to be with us. We're going to talk summertime by George. Now, the weather is being perfectly cooperative, except for one thing. The ground may be saturated, right? We were talking about this earlier. Lake George, Eastman Park, maybe a little dampish. We have a little bit more rain. Okay, maybe a lot more rain coming. Sunny in 85 today, but tonight is the story. An 80% chance of three quarters to an inch.

0: tomorrow morning. And they say Wednesday night, just clouds and 60. Thursday, the sun is back in 81. Sunny in 84 on Friday. Saturday, sun in 87. 91 Sunday, sunshine. And then on Monday, sunshine and 93 for the high. Could be a little soggy. That is for darn sure. We'll let you know tomorrow. A couple of clouds. We're at 65 degrees right now. So let's just jump back a tad, shall we? And see where we have been. What has just taken place since last Wednesday? Okay? Last Wednesday, of course, Summertime by George. We also have been going to parade after parade after parade, right? Was it last week that we did Foley's? I think so. And then comes Joetown. I guess it was the week before that we did Foley's. But then Joetown and then the St. Joe Parade, Granite City Days Parade, St. Cloud's Parade for that, 4th of July Parade in St. Joe. St. Cloud's fireworks got a little goofy, but listen, you cannot blame the fireworks committee for that. I don't understand how people can just throw stones the way they do. There's no reason for that. Shame on you. By the way, those stone throwers, let's see you get up and be part of the committee and plan this whole thing and get some effort and some work involved, okay? You make me angry. I'm so disappointed in human behavior these days, I could spit. Nonetheless, phenomenal when you stop to realize where it is that we live, where it is that we are after only 250 years. We are an amazing place. So Sunday afternoon, how amazing is it to be in America? Sunday afternoon, we throw everybody in the vehicle, drive on up to beautiful little community called Nimrod, Minnesota. You ever been there? You oughta. Especially on Labor Day. Man, they have a party up there. But we had so much fun just going down the river. Spent 4 hours. And we're wearing loose-fitting clothing today because of the pink skin. But as you're meandering down the river, one cannot help but think how fortunate we are to call this place home. Beautiful, bright blue sky, great people. Don't have to worry about much, do we? Most of the things we can take care of ourselves. If we just would, right? Tough decisions are coming, my friends. Tough decisions. Say the right words, maybe God can help us get through the next 250 years. What do you mean, maybe? Of course he'll help us get through the next 250 years. We're going to have to do our part, though. And it might not be the easiest thing, but I think we can handle it.
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4: Talk in Turkey. I'm Chris Foster of Fox News. President Trump is in Ankara for a two-day NATO summit. The alliance announces billions of dollars in multinational arms deals as the president keeps up the pressure for Europe to spend more on its own defense. And he's met with Turkey's President Erdogan today.
5: Right from the beginning, good chemistry. We've had a very special relationship. Turkey has become, under the president, a very powerful country militarily.
4: There's some downtime next, then a social dinner with the other world leaders. A hearing resumes in 2 hours in Utah about whether there's enough evidence to try Tyler Robinson for the conservative activist Charlie Kirk's murder.
6: Former State Bureau of Investigations agent David Hull testified that as they looked into the murder of Charlie Kirk last September, they were reviewing footage of what they believed to be the suspect's vehicle when they found out someone was turning themselves in.
7: Yeah, did you, at that point in time, did you receive a name from Washington County?
8: Yes, we did.
7: And what was that name?
8: Tyler Robinson.
6: Earlier in the day, Officer Chris Bagley testified he suspected the shooting came from the top of a building on the Utah Valley University campus, and dispatch confirmed someone had been seen on the roof.
9: The individual stood up after the shooting and ran northeast on the top of the Losi building.
6: Kirk's widow Erica and his parents are attending the hearing this week. Jessica Rosenthal, Fox News.
4: Team USA's World Cup dreams are dashed with a 4-1 loss to Belgium in their round of 16 match in Seattle. Fox Sports commentator Tyler Terrence.
10: Every single player showed up and had their worst game of the tournament individually, and it looked like that collectively, and it was such a gut punch for what otherwise was a perfect tournament for the U.S.
4: 2002 men's team was the last to make it this far before losing in the quarterfinals. Maine Senate candidate Graham Plattner was told to withdraw from the race by Senate leaders in the state's Democratic Party. He's accused of rape by a woman he was dating off and on 5 years ago. He denies it and says it'll take time off from the campaign for now. America's listening to Fox News.
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12: 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We'll see a high in the mid-80s today. Your full KNSI forecast is on the way in moments. Good morning, I'm Jennifer Leverins. Central Minnesota is cleaning up this morning after strong storms swept through overnight. The National Weather Service says the storms brought damaging wind gusts and large hail as they moved in from the west and northwest. More than 7,000 homes and businesses are without power statewide. XL says crews are working to restore service. Customers can track progress on the company's outage map. Forecasters say more strong storms and growing flash flood threats are possible today into tomorrow. The Vatican has declared St. Robert Bellarmine Church in St. Cloud to be in schism with the Catholic Church. The church is part of the Society of St. Pius X, an ultra-traditionalist, Swiss-based Catholic organization. The Vatican's decree follows unauthorized bishop consecrations carried out in Switzerland July 1st. Pope Leo XIV had personally appealed to the group's leadership just days earlier, warning moving forward would be a, quote, sin of extreme gravity. The society went ahead anyway, consecrating 4 new bishops without the Pope's approval. The Vatican says all Society of St. Pius X priests, along with Catholics who formerly adhered to the group, are now considered excommunicated. That means priests at St. Robert Bellarmine can no longer validly officiate marriages or hear confessions, reversing accommodations the church had extended to the society in recent years. A St. Cloud nonprofit is hoping the community will show up to give back this Saturday. Place of Hope is hosting its Be the Hope Music Festival at Iron Street Distillery. The event features 3 stages of live music from Erie musicians, along with food trucks and activities for kids. Pastor Carol Jean Smith of Place of Hope told KNSI's Dan the Ox Oxner the youngest attendees will be putting on a show.
13: 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They're going to do a music parade with kazoos.
12: 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I'm Jennifer Leverins, KNSI News.
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11: 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Now your local forecast from the Hanson Paving Weather Center.
16: Sunshine mixed with clouds at times today, with daytime highs approaching 85. North winds around 5 miles per hour. Thunderstorms likely tonight. Lows dip down to about 65. Cloudy skies expected. Highs around 76. Tomorrow, storms likely. I'm staff meteorologist Paul Trombley on KNSI. Currently, it's 68 degrees.

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1: CNN headline. Happening now. Trump in Turkey. Meeting with Erdogan ahead of the NATO summit. We've got a special guest joining us here in a minute, but we got a second to listen in here. Trump's talking. Let's hear what he's saying, please, as we start off Hot Talk with the Ox.
2: Their forms, and I wasn't happy about that. You can imagine, I wasn't happy about that.
3: Mr. President, you seem to express optimism that a deal between Russia and Ukraine is close. Why do you think that? What conditions have changed? Did Putin seem...
2: About with what?
3: Russia-Ukraine. Did Putin seem open to any concessions that he
2: had? Never changed. I just don't want him killing people. You know, it doesn't affect the United States. When Biden was here, he gave them hundreds of billions of dollars worth of equipment. Now I sell the equipment for, you know, fair price, full price. And I sell it not to Ukraine, I sell it to the European Union. They pay us. But with me, it's not anything to do other than I'd like to save lives. You have 25, 35, 30, one time I hit 41,000 a month souls. They're dead. They leave their mother in Ukraine. They leave their mother and father in Russia, Ukraine. They wave goodbye. And a week later, they're dead. It's crazy. And I would like to see, it doesn't affect us. It's really, you know, it's far away. It affects Europe much more. We're there to help Europe. But it doesn't affect the United States. We have an ocean in between. But, you know, it's just, I can't stand watching what's happening. I've seen the pictures of those battlefields. And it's a drone war. It's a war of drones. It's a whole new technology. And we're actually the leader in drones now. We have the most sophisticated drones, but people wouldn't believe how violent it is. And I've seen the battlefields. They send me pictures. I actually want to say, don't send them to me. Pete, this man right here, sends me pictures. Pete Hegseth. And I said, Pete, you know what? There's enough to look. I've never seen anything like it. It's carnage. And it should stop.
3: Did Putin seem open to any concessions to end the war in your call with him?
2: We get along very well with both, and we're going to get it settled. And President Erdogan is helping us get it settled, as he's helping with arrest.
1: He's talking about Greenland. You can't really hear it, but he's talking about Greenland.
2: And it's surrounded by China's chips and Russian chips. And that's not going to happen. Chips, it's not going to happen. It was Greenland that, and it continues to be, that should be controlled by the United States, not by Denmark. And when they wouldn't go along with it, and
1: that's
2: with all
1: right.
2: The money we spent to help them was Russia, mm-hmm. And we don't have to spend any money, we could remove all of our soldiers out of Europe. Because as you probably noticed, Europe's a very different place than it was 20 years ago. A lot different. And they better be careful with immigration and energy. If they're not careful with those two things, you're not going to have a Europe anymore.
1: Wow. You knew there was going to be something good from this, didn't you? Wow. Can't really hear what they're saying there. So this is great. Donald Trump in Turkey. The NATO summit, of course. He's not thrilled with NATO. We expected some headlines, some fireworks coming out of this. Right away, yeah. Europe 20 years ago. Like, basically what, I mean, reading between the lines, right? He's saying, it's not worth it. We don't even know you anymore, Europe. You don't even know yourself. We're not going to come to your rescue if anybody attacks you. It's not worth it. Is that what he's saying? It sounds like it. Wow. All right. How's that for all of you isolationists, right? It's like, hey, okay. Hot Talk with the Ox, a big morning today. We welcome you. We've got a really special guest joining us here in moments. I'll tell you who it is in a second. But then In a little over an hour, we have Ryan Fitsum. He's the mayor of Sartell. I have seen quite a bit of statewide news over the Verso paper site. The old paper mill there on the at the dam in Sartell. We've got this could happen here. The mayor saying to the statewide media, saying, no, the city's not going to develop it, but we'd love to sell it to somebody who will, touting it up as maybe the next Stillwater. How cool would that be? So boats could come up, right, and dock there, I guess. You know, the upper river there where all the people live, all the cool people. Wow. We could have some. This could be something. So the mayor's going to make his pitch to us here coming up in a little over an hour. And then, of course, the Westside Liquor Wine Line and subsequent Wine Line. In between, we have a development in soccer. We have a development in politics. Maybe you're paying attention to the main race. But the 14th Amendment, getting a lot of attention lately after the birthright citizenship ruling by the Supreme Court. Curtis Hill is the former Indiana Attorney General and a black man who will explain to us exactly what the 14th Amendment was for. And it was not to give anybody from anywhere an opportunity to have anchor babies. I don't know that he's going to say that. I'm assuming he's going to say that. He is now with the National Center for Public Policy Research with Project 21 and their Free Enterprise Project. I'm sure he's been on with us before. But we do a lot with this organization, and so we'll welcome Curtis Hill talking all things 14th Amendment. That is in moments. Tell your friends, stay tuned to Hot Talk with the Ox.
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0: This is the Ox. Welcome to Hot Talk with the Ox, the Tuesday edition. The Tuesday following, of course, the 4th of July week. Can you stand it? Wow. All right. How about this heat? Digging it?
1: Yes.
0: Loving it?
1: Yep.
0: All right. Yep. Had a little power outage last night at my place, though. I got to say, I got a little nervous. I think it was out for 5-6 hours, right in the middle of the night. Yikes. You know, you just don't know what's going to happen. I see these commercials, right, of these house generators. Oh, I got a generator for your house when the power goes out. Like, when does the power go out, right? Like, once every 4 years for a few hours. But there's that one time when, oh, it's going to go out for 4 days. Like, I want to get one, but I don't know if it's worth it. Maybe just have some good batteries around. Whatever, it's amazing, even in the middle of the night, especially when it's 90 degrees outside, how we are so dependent on power. Like, there were several things in my life that I needed in the middle of the night that are dependent on power. I have no idea. Never even thought about it. What in the world? Joining us now, though, talking about some big issues. Certainly, we were graced with a Supreme Court ruling, recently, upholding so-called birthright citizenship, citing the 14th Amendment to the U.S. Constitution. Curtis Hill is his name. Curtis Hill is the former Indiana Attorney General, now with the National Center for Public Policy Research, their Project 21 and Free Enterprise Project. Curtis, welcome back, my friend, to Hot Talk with the Ox. Good to have you on.
2: Good morning. Good morning, Ox. Great to be here.
0: Yeah, man. We could talk to you about a lot of things, for sure. But tell me about this 14th Amendment deal. And I think it's been lost in the conversation as to, you know, what was the origin, if you will, of what we now call birthright citizenship.
2: Well, birthright citizenship, as you noted, got its start in the post-slavery days of the 18th century, and it was remedial in purpose. It was intended to fix the horrors of the Dred Scott decision, which said that blacks, neither free or slave, could be citizens of the United States. That was a horrible decision, and the Congress decided to fix it, and so they put a 14th Amendment in that established citizenship by birth and also by implication allegiance to this country. It was designed to fix the problem left over from the legacy of slavery. It's now been perverted to become a weekend pass, if you will, for foreign nationals to be able to temporarily come into the country or illegally come into the country and be blessed with the provisions of citizenship, which, in my view, has entirely cheapened the birthright process and citizenship altogether.
0: No question. Yeah, it's really a shame. So many ramifications of that, which we can get to here in a minute. But sticking to this constitutional, you know, whatever, tenet that people are saying, well, this is why it's legal. This almost, Curtis, could have been something that would have expired, like, in a generation. I mean, is that the way you read the 14th Amendment? Like, it was really just for kind of this one snapshot in history?
2: Well, I think it was designed to fix a problem, and that problem being that we were not referring to our black citizens in America as citizens. That was its purpose. Now, it would have an ongoing element to it in the sense that people that were in this country legally, people that were aligned to this country that had babies, their children would be citizens. So it has an ongoing effect. What's been read into it now is that there's seemingly some right that foreign nationals have to be able to come over here and drop a kid and go back, and they have citizens. And the national security implications are really what I'm concerned about, because you now have the United States Supreme Court giving the green light to China to send over hordes and hordes of pregnant women to have a baby here in America, go back to China, and then when they turn 18 years of age, they can vote in an American election. That's not just a fluke. That's a real dangerous probability of what we have to look for in the future. And so it's imperative that we look at our own freedoms and make determinations of what types of adjustments that we need to make moving forward to protect our future.
0: And I don't know, you know, for sure that the justices that that upheld this, you know, some of the more conservative ones, I'm not sure that, right, that they in their hearts of hearts wouldn't have wanted to have voted against this. For some reason, they felt that it was, you know, germane to the Constitution, that it was congruent, that the way that we've been interpreting it is, in fact, what was supposed to be. So that being said, I mean, is there an appetite for, and is there an avenue for, statutorily at least, or something, curbing what you just said is this national security threat?
2: Well, there certainly is. There certainly ought to be an appetite. Whether there is or not is hard to say, because Congress is so fundamentally broken. What it takes to get a constitutional amendment is far beyond what it takes just to get a law passed. And we've got a United States Senate that sits on its heels and refuses to get anything done. We've got a Congress that's always on the brink of losing its authority in terms of the Republicans in Congress. So it's hard to say, but that's where the remedy lies. The remedy lies in Congress. Congress was the initial authors of the 14th Amendment that created the birthright citizenship. And so it's Congress that now has the power and authority to take action and move forward. I would hope, we would all hope that this would go beyond partisanship, and especially when we look at the national security implications. I mean, we're not just talking about someone coming over from Mexico, having a baby. That's the typical immigration story. We're talking about serious opportunities for espionage and deeply planting anti-American philosophies that don't assimilate and that have don't have our best interests at heart. That's a long-term play, but now is the time for us to determine the ways in which we're going to fight this battle.
0: Amen. It's very, very troubling. Let me ask you then, and this is one thing that, I mean, nothing has changed, right? This ruling just upholds the exact thing that people have been operating under the assumption in the first place. So really,
2: exactly.
0: Other than us all talking about it, this has been in place forever.
2: Yes, it's been in place forever. It's been assumed. The reason that it came into the forefront of the news is because the president, rightfully so, issued an executive order denying birthright citizenship for foreign nationals or those that were here illegally. Makes common sense. So that's what pushed it into the forefront. That's what got it challenged into the court, and that's what got it to the Supreme Court. But this has been going on for years and years, and it needed to come to a head because we need to put the right level of energy on this problem so that we can fix it. The fix won't come within the next 10 or 20 years. This is a fix that has to take place as quickly as it can from a constitutional standpoint, but to turn around the damage that's being done on a daily basis, that's going to take decades.
0: Curtis, are you versed on, there's been a lot of concern about the chain migration, if you will, or, you know, these kids that do have a citizenship in the United States I think is it 21 where they can bring they can apply to bring their parents and other family members over to also be citizens?
2: I don't know the answer to that question. I think it's that's part of the dangers of having such a loosey-goosey policy with respect to who can become citizens and who can't.
0: So moving forward, is there any way that we could that Congress could author legislation that would say, you know, okay, if you want to be a citizen, you can be a citizen, but you're not allowed dual citizenship. In other words, if a Chinese person comes over here, or if a Chinese couple and the gal gives birth here, well, that person, sure, you can be a U.S. citizen, but you're not allowed joint citizenship. Is there any way to legislate that?
2: Well, Congress could certainly legislate it if it had the will to do so.
0: Really? Okay.
2: The problem that I have with Congress is Congress can't get it can't get anything straight. We can't get a simple measure like the SAVE Act through the Senate because the Senate is completely swamped down with on both sides with folks who absolutely have no incentive to make the Senate work. They just spin their wheels, and so legislation gets passed in the House, gets over to the Senate, and dies a slow death. But to your point, Congress has the authority by virtue of the Constitution to create statutes that can address these issues and put us on the right track if we can get the right Congress elected.
0: Okay. Finally, Curtis, an alarming number from the Pew Research Center, about 9% of U.S. births are to illegal or temporary legal immigrant mothers.
2: Wow.
0: I mean, there's a statistic for you.
2: 9%. That ought to put a level of fear in every American, and unfortunately it doesn't. And there's even a great deal of people who applaud that type of situation. But, yeah. You know, we don't need to have a situation where we have foreign nationals having children that don't have an allegiance to the United States. One of the biggest problems that we have is the lack of assimilation of people who come here from other countries, and also the anti-American climate from people who are born here already. People who don't appreciate this country, who have a disrespect and a hate for the nation. We need more people in this country that put America first and recognize the exceptionalism that is behind our American freedoms. So whatever it takes to get to that standard is what we have to shoot for.
0: Well, Curtis, I appreciate the work you guys do at the National Center for Public Policy Research, and having time for us today, former Attorney General of the State of Indiana. Any more political runs in your future, sir?
2: Well, you know, you never say never. Right now, we're having a good run at being behind the scenes and supporting other great candidates. But I think the frustrations that we see out there demand that we continue to look at opportunities going forward.
0: Well, we'll be watching. Curtis, thanks for your time today, sir. Appreciate the conversation.
2: Thank you, Ox. Take care.
0: Anytime. Thank you, Curtis. Curtis Hill, former Indiana Attorney General on Hot Talk with the Ox. Great conversation. I don't know if it matters. I think it kind of does to establish that he is a black man talking about the 14th Amendment, what it really is all about. Because if white people talk about it, we're racist. Coming up on Hot Talk with the Ox, I know what you're thinking. You're thinking, Ox, there's a ton of things to talk about today, and you'd be right. However, did you realize it's National Dive Bar Day?
1: Fun.
0: Almost every year we go through this. It just conjures up all kinds of tasty memories, doesn't it? 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
4: 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We'll see a high in the mid-80s today. Your full KNSI forecast is on the way in moments. Good morning, I'm Jennifer Leverins. Minnesota is facing flash flood threats with heavy rain in the forecast. Forecasters anticipating multiple rounds of storms late today and again tomorrow. Widespread rainfall could reach 1 to 3 inches, with some areas possibly reaching 4 to 7 inches. Forecasters say some storms could repeatedly move over the same areas, producing rainfall rates of more than an inch an hour. Damaging winds and large hail also possible in parts of Minnesota. With the ground already saturated from heavy storms Saturday and Monday night and a risk of high winds, forecasters warn it could also increase the possibility of more downed trees and power lines. Six people, including three kids, are all okay after the plane they were on crashed at the Pine River Airport Sunday afternoon. Just before 3 o'clock, the Beechcraft Bonanza, piloted by a 71-year-old Iowa man, had a problem with its landing gear. The plane skipped along the runway before coming to a stop. The airport was closed while crews investigated and removed the plane and debris. A Central Minnesota teenager celebrating a big win, Brooklyn H., a member of the Boys and Girls Clubs of Central Minnesota, has been named the 2026 Midwest Region Youth of the Year. The honor comes after she competed at the local, state, and regional levels, going through speeches, interviews, and months of preparation. Brooklyn says the moment her name was called is one she's still trying to process.
5: I was feeling very anxious, and then when I heard my name get called, it just all went over my head. I was extremely excited, and I just couldn't believe it. It was a moment where I'm still very shocked about.
4: The win comes with a $20,000 college scholarship, bringing her total earnings through the competition to $42,500. Brooklyn is now heading to New York City on October 1st to compete for the National Boys and Girls Club's Youth of the Year title. And St. Cloud Parks and Recreation Department has a way for families to beat the heat this weekend. 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I'm Jennifer Leverins, KNSI News.
3: 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Now your local forecast from the Hanson Paving Weather Center.
6: Sunshine mixed with clouds at times today, with daytime highs approaching 85. North winds around 5 miles per hour. Thunderstorms likely tonight. Lows dip down to about 65. Cloudy skies expected. Highs around 76. Tomorrow, storms likely. I'm staff meteorologist Paul Trombley on KNSI. Currently, it's 68 degrees.
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0: This is The Ox. Welcome to Hot Talk with The Ox. It is Tuesday, of course, which means in an hour and a half or so, we've got Jeff Anderson and the Westside Liquor Wine Line, followed by the Westside Liquor Wine Line. Here are your wines of the week. And you'll have a chance at $25 free at Westside Liquor, same as cash. Oh boy, oh boy, oh boy. And then, well, before that, we have Ryan Fitzum joining us, the mayor of Sartell. Got a little riverfront property, a little primo riverfront property above the dam in Sartell for sale. Ha ha! What would you like to see there? Etc. So we're excited about that. That's getting some statewide attention. The next Stillwater of central Minnesota, maybe, on the mighty Mississippi. This could be cool. But before we get there, all right, yeah. I mean, obviously, there's unless you've been freeze-dried or doing hard time, there is a major political news story right now. En Fuego. And that's this Graham Plattner idiot in Maine. All right. So if you've been freeze-dried, doing hard time, don't even know what I'm talking about. And for those of you who do know, that I'll keep it short. But he is the candidate to oust Susan Collins so that they can get a Democrat senator, U.S. senator in Maine, because Susan Collins has been a Republican in a rather Democrat state. And that's why a lot of times we're mad at Susan Collins, because she's voting, not like a conservative Republican would, because if she did, she would be out, and then the Senate would be out of balance, and the Democrats would be in control, and it'd be terrible. So we take the good with the bad. I get it. That's how the game's played. The Democrats put up Graham Plattner, an oyster farmer, with Nazi tattoos and whatever.
1: Yep.
0: I mean, this guy is a clown. This guy is ridiculous. And I got a channel. I got to give credit to reference him every now and then. Blois Olson is a political analyst. He puts out a series of political clearinghouse newsletters each day. He's been around for a long time, and I like reading his stuff. And he and I see eye to eye on a lot of things. And his take on this is exactly where my mind has been the whole time. And he's got a kind of a long write up today. I'll use it because it's what I would have written as well. But you have a situation right now where you had the Democrats doubling down on Graham Plattner. Everybody could see that this guy is a loose cannon, a loser, a moron, bad news. Everybody could see it. We could see that Joe Biden was inept. We can see that this guy is a scumbag. And I'm sorry to say that. I don't usually call people names like that, but this guy is the last person you would ever want to run as a U.S. Senate candidate in any party. And yet the Democrats insisted, no, nothing to see here. And all of the mainstream Democrats endorsed this guy. Governor Tim Walz, Pocahontas, Schumer, all these guys. No, Graham Plattner, he's our man. Yeah, can't wait. Well, now he's accused of rape. And it looks like it's a very legitimate accusation. Not like today, but like 5 years ago or whatever it was, right? This is in the past. And now, all of a sudden, everybody that endorsed him is coming out and saying, time to withdraw from the race, time to get out. All of a sudden, after all the stupid things that this guy was clearly not ready to make decisions. Understand what a U.S. senator or a congressman does. They don't just represent the state they're from. In fact, they barely do that. They are voting on things that affect the entire nation. The governor is the one that affects the state, but the senator, everything they vote on affects all of us. So essentially, we're all stuck with the decisions made by these people that are elected in the various states. So we all have a stake in this. This isn't just, well, it's Maine. No, we have a stake in this. And we're all watching it. Everybody's saying, wait a minute here. You can't pick this guy. And now he's being accused of rape. According to just about everybody, they're saying it's a credible accusation. He's denying it, but he is saying, and I'm paraphrasing here, basically, that he's denying it, but he's not making any announcements yet. He's thinking about what his candidacy is going to become now. In other words, he'll be dropping out of the race. Because I mean, he has no friends now all of a sudden. And all these people. Like, what was Tim Walz? What does Tim Walz have in this? He's flown out to Maine. He's campaigned for this guy. He's tweeted about how great of a guy he is. All our people have. I mean, all the Democrats have. They're like, no, don't believe your lying eyes. This is ridiculous. We've got to stop with these candidates that everybody can see are flawed at best, criminal at worst. This guy had no business being a U.S. senator. Okay. And there's a rape victim. I haven't seen her plea. She apparently went on with Jake Tapper. I think Axios actually broke this somehow. And then CNN's Jake Tapper sat down with him and, sat down with her. And so it's a little bit sensitive what I'm about to say, so I don't mean to immediately just minimize the victim here. We're believing the victim. So, somebody got raped. And then, of course, this is where I'll risk being insensitive because we're doing a political analysis on this anyway. But for the rape victim herself, what now? So I don't know how that works. I can't say for sure. But like, where was she 5 years ago when the rape happened? I know that there can be issues there. I don't know the whole story. Haven't seen the Jake Tapper interview. So it's really unfortunate if this happened. He was drunk, I guess, and they were kind of seeing each other, and he was wasted. And then he raped her somehow, according to her. And so now we have that. So all of a sudden, everybody's believing this gal and saying that they believe her, and therefore he needs to leave. In fact, no, like even the Chuck Schumer, who's the other the senators like that run their Senate campaign arms are saying we're not. Gillibrand, I think, you know, we're not giving any money to this guy. We're not going to fund this guy now. So they're all just turning on him. And it's sort of like everything we've known about this guy has portended a rotten piece of crap person. Not fit to be a U.S. senator. And now all of a sudden this happens. So this is where I'm going. This is a little bit dangerous. So that being said, well, guess what? The Republic, I don't know if this was a Republican strategy. I don't know what it is, but you've heard nonstop pounding on this guy by Republicans. And finally, now it's gotten to the point where this accusation is unforgivable. You can't walk away from this. You can't say, no, that's not what my tattoo means. Or, well, I was a different person then when I got that tattoo. Or, well, you know, whatever it is. So you can't really walk away from this one. And so, the Republicans have taken this bait, or whether they, you know, I mean, if they, somebody must have known about this poor gal and has been talking to her saying, look, you got to come forward. You can't let this guy become a senator. I assume that was happening because I don't know what changed her mind. Or maybe she's seeing it and realizing that. But if it was a political strategy, which everything is, well, now there's time in the state of Maine for him to withdraw and for them to come up with another candidate to put in and be able to campaign all summer for the November election. July 13th, which is Monday, a week from yesterday, is the deadline. So they have 1 week. Plattner can withdraw. He's got a week to withdraw. And then the party has 2 weeks after that to replace him. So assuming that he withdraws, they got 3 weeks to come up with a guy, and they've got the guy that took second in the primary, right? What, the governor was like a distant fourth or something stupid like that, right? Whatever that deal was. My point is, the timing of this sure looks to me like the damn Republicans have done it again. Could you have just waited 3 weeks? It's just like, shut up about walls for a while. Let him be the candidate. And that's why I say I don't know, you know, why this gal came forward. Now, why didn't she come forward 6 months ago, 5 years ago, whatever, so that this guy would have never ascended to this position and been actually the Senate candidate? I don't know that. I don't want to be insensitive, but from a political analyst standpoint, if this was some sort of a coaxing by Republicans or what, I don't know. But it's just like, they're going to come up with, like, what? Who's it going to be? They're going to come up with somebody. I don't know this, but you can just picture it happening. Who doesn't suck, who doesn't have nasty tattoos, who isn't a rapist, who might even be, I don't know, a movie star. Maybe there's somebody who's got name recognition. Maybe there's somebody who's on camera lifting a burning car off a child or, you know, teaching children, impoverished schools, donating to various causes, volunteering for the PTA. Right? I don't know. But it's just like, wow, can you just keep it under wraps for a couple of weeks? Now, I would, like, again, I don't mean to be insensitive, because if she had to come forward with this, she had to come forward on her time, whatever it is, she had to do what she had to do. But after 5 years, it's curious to me. So now watch. All of a sudden, there's going to be a wonderful candidate from Maine who makes Susan Collins look like a moron. Right. Whatever it is, the cynical political analyst in me just kind of drops my chin and says, here we go again. We just can't help ourselves. However, again, and I would say that it is the constant haranguing of this candidate about his weaknesses by Republicans that now gets him into this situation. Because if it wasn't for all this, my guess is, like, what has been done prior to this? My guess is this, you know, this would not necessarily be an existential, you know, I mean, if he's denying it, that didn't happen. Well, okay, well, then we'll give him his day in court, right? Innocent until proven guilty. But with the constant pounding on this guy by Republicans and conservatives, I mean, they just needed one real tangible thing to get him out after this. Fascinating. It's just fascinating how this happens. Numberless Mike, welcome to Hot Talk with the Ox on the Boulder Tap House studio line.
1: Totally agree with the Ox. We did it to ourselves again. Just like Walls, I don't know if we did it. I still, deep down, I think the Democrats finally panicked and took them out themselves. If he actually leaves, maybe he's too stubborn and dumb to leave. But we probably both know that ain't going to happen.
0: No, he's out. I don't think there's no question, right? I mean, this is an existential blow here. You know, it's over. But you raise a good point. Yeah, I mean, was it the Democrats that did this? And but even let's say it was, and that they're the ones that coaxed this Jenny gal, God bless her, to come forward now. But again, if it wasn't for the constant berating of this candidate and the making public of everything all along, you know, this could have dragged on for a while.
1: Right.
0: Even if the Democrats brought it out.
1: You know, Fox News is 24/7 going after this guy, and I'm just saying, shut up. You know, can we just let him get to the election and then... You know what? If we don't beat him, shame on us, I guess. You know, if there really are that many Democrats, socialists, / commies out there, we got more problems than we think we might have. So I don't know. Yeah, same thing with Walz. I so wanted him to run, and he was so eminently beatable. And now we got Sweet Amy.
0: Yep.
1: That everybody has got this image of her as Sweet Amy. Oh, she's so nice. Yeah, you know, look at her voting record. I don't know.
0: Our timing is just the news.
1: Yeah. We'll see what happens, I guess.
0: Yeah. Thanks, numberless Mike. Appreciate that.
1: Yep.
0: Yeah. But again, I mean, we have a rape victim here, and I don't want to be insensitive to that, but this is a political analysis of this whole thing, and I don't know how it went down. I didn't see the Jake Tapper interview. Maybe she talks about it. Maybe she is a Democrat, or I don't know what she is politically, or if that even factors in. I don't know what goes through your mind in a situation like that, but yeah, no, this guy's out. I assume by the end of the day we'll have an announcement from him. So, who will be the next candidate in Maine? Will it overturn the balance of power in the U.S. Senate? Is Susan Collins a short-timer? This is Hot Talk with the Ox.
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0: This is the Ox. Welcome to Hot Talk with the Ox on this 7th day of July. I remember, and I've shared this before on the 7th of July, 7777. That was a big, they did a big news deal on that, like on Tom Brokaw or something, or whoever the news guys were back in 77. And it was funny, it showed people like at the track, you know, betting on the 7th horse and the 7th race on 7777. Lucky number 7, Terrible Todd.
1: Yep.
0: Next year, it'll, if we make it that far, it'll be 7727. All right. Something anyway. But it's also National Dive Bar Day. And somebody on the Boulder Tap House text line texted me that it's also National Strawberry Sundae Day.
1: Oh.
0: A little deeper dive into the sundae, it's got an interesting history. We actually do have some speculation and asserted supposed facts of how the sundae was ever invented. We may or may not be able to get to that coming up next. I got a couple more texts on the conversation about how Republicans seem to play into the Democrats' hands by teeing up bad candidates to allow them to be out of the race in time to bring up somebody better for the Democrats and win the elections. All that next on Hour 2 on Hot Talk with the Ox.
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0: They failed the test. I'm Chris Foster, Fox News. President Trump in Turkey for a NATO summit says in a way he was testing our allies, asking for help with the military operation against Iran.
1: Italy turned us down, and Germany turned us down, and France turned us down.
0: President meantime tells Turkey's President Erdogan that he will lift sanctions for purchasing a Russian missile system.
2: President Trump suggested he wouldn't have attended the summit if his friend wasn't hosting. Ukrainian leader Volodymyr Zelensky could also meet with the president this week, and he wants more air defenses.
3: Russia brought this war to Ukraine, and it's killing our people. It wants to destroy our independence, and we are only defending.
2: In Ankara, Turkey, Jonathan Savage, Fox News.
0: Iran's military has hit two commercial ships in the Strait of Hormuz. No casualties reported. The last time this happened, the U.S. launched more strikes in Iran, and Iran retaliated with attacks on neighbors hosting U.S. military bases. Oil prices are higher today. A Senate candidate that's had a lot of Democrats excited may be forced out of the race by a controversy too big for party leaders to ignore this time. Graham Plattner is accused of raping a woman he was casually dating 5 years ago after showing up drunk at her house.
4: I remember just at first being like, hey, I'm not into this. I had recognized that he wasn't listening to me. It wasn't just that he wasn't hearing me or whatnot. And then I recognized his level of intoxication, and I knew in that moment I wasn't safe.
0: Jenny Roscoe on CNN last night, Plattner in a video on social media.
5: Regardless of the inaccuracy of the reporting, but mindful of the political reality it will inflict, we are taking the time to reflect on the best path forward for the state that I love, the people that I love, the movement I belong to, and the goal of defeating Susan Collins.
0: The state Democratic Party can replace him on the ballot if he withdraws by next Monday. Well, no more World Cup for Team USA, eliminated by a 4-1 loss to Belgium. Today's matches are Argentina against Egypt and Switzerland versus Colombia. 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
7: 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We'll see a high in the mid-80s today. Your full KNSI forecast is on the way in moments. Good morning, I'm Jennifer Leverins. The lights are slowly coming back on this morning after overnight storms tore through the region. PowerOutage.us reports more than 7,000 customers were affected statewide, including hundreds around the St. Cloud area. A wide swath was in the dark, especially along County Road 75 between Interstate 94 and 16th Street South and areas to the west. There were also spots around North St. Cloud, north of Sartell, and areas east of Highway 10 that were out. The outages follow a round of severe weather Monday night when the National Weather Service tracked large hail and damaging winds. A group of Central Minnesota musicians performing this weekend to raise money for Place of Hope, a nonprofit that provides shelter and support services for homeless families and individuals in the St. Cloud area. The benefit, called Be the Hope, is set for Saturday at Iron Street Distillery. Pastor Carol Jean Smith, a guest on KNSI's Dan the Ox Oxner's Hot Talk with the Ox, says the organization's support goes beyond just providing a place to stay.
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7: 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St. Cloud State University has landed a name Hollywood fans will recognize right away. Actor Sean Astin will be headlining the university's brand new speaker series this fall. Astin is known for his role in Lord of the Rings, the title character in Rudy, and Mikey in The Goonies. He'll speak on mental health, following in the footsteps of his late mother, actress advocate Patty Duke. The event happens September 24th at St. Cloud State University. 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I'm Jennifer Leverins, KNSI News.
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6: When you need to know, your weather is on KNSI. Now your local forecast from the Hanson Paving Weather Center.
11: Sunshine mixed with clouds at times today, with daytime highs approaching 85. North winds around 5 miles per hour. Thunderstorms likely tonight. Lows dip down to about 65. Cloudy skies expected. Highs around 76. Tomorrow, storms likely. I'm staff meteorologist Paul Trombley on KNSI. Right now, it's 68 degrees.

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0: Which means a couple different things. It's National Strawberry Sundae Day. And it's Dive Bar, National Dive Bar Day. Oh, game on. I mean, we go there in a moment. Mm-hmm. Absolutely. But also 320-251-1990 on the Boulder Tap House studio or text line, because we have a huge political story right now nationally, and it really ties into a larger political conversation, and I'm willing to go there. Long as we're on it, I'll see this thing head on here, and if you want to weigh in, now is your time, 320-251-1990, as I find myself fatigued by the denial with political people, and I truly don't know sometimes if people don't see it or if they're pretending they don't see it or whatever with various candidates, and it's just frustrating as all get out. And I'm talking about what we did with Governor Tim Walz. I'm talking about now what they're doing, what they've done with this Graham Plattner guy in Maine. Certainly what they did with Joe Biden, and to a certain extent Donald Trump. When you see some of these things go on with various candidates, it's like, come on. Do we all see it? Okay, we all see it. There are some things that we don't all see, but there are some things that I believe we do all see. And if you're not seeing it, then I question your judgment. And so there's a lot of that in politics right now. And really, just as somebody who's paid attention to it, I find myself... And maybe, you know what, it might be a midlife crisis. It might be, I've been doing this so long and I've seen these cycles that it becomes fatiguing, to put it bluntly. But you just see these things, you're like, geez, not again. Really? Not again. And so many people that haven't been politically active all of a sudden become experts, have no historical reference, don't remember what happened before and whatever. And probably will flame out and not be politically active moving forward, whatever it is. But I find it to be exhausting now, and now with the 24-hour news cycle, to have people constantly telling you things that you know, that you see with your own eyes, that aren't true. And you just look at it and say, can you stop it already? Snuffy texting in on the Boulder Tap House text line. Personally, I think that the Democrats in charge behind the curtain took out Plattner because they knew that he would lose, and also I think they did the same with Walz. You're probably right at the end, but it wasn't until the Republicans took the bait all along and weakened the candidate, right? It's like, let the Republicans be the goons. Pummel the candidate, and then have the but the weird thing is, and the, yeah, and then the Democrats come forward at the end and give him the knockout punch or whatever. According to what I'm reading here about this accuser of Graham Plattner in Maine, that he raped her, she loves his politics. She's a commie. She loves Democrats. She's a Democrat. So yeah. But I just find it, to be exhausting when you have, well, I'll just here, let's see here. Who is this channel something or other from somewhere in Maine, apparently talking about all the people that were behind Plattner. Tim Walz flew out to support him. I mean, you look at this guy. Is this a U.S. Senator? The Fetterman thing. Well, there's so many of these things that have happened over the years. You just look at it and say, no. I think Peggy Flanagan would be one of those characters as well, quite frankly. But at the same time, not quite as bad as some of these other characters. But like, we're all seeing this. We all see this. Can you form a sentence? No. Well, we're all seeing it. So then I don't come out and say the guy's a great orator. Or say that, no, that's not a Third Reich tattoo. Or no, you know, yeah, I mean, maybe this guy was abusive in his relationships, but you know, don't think that he'll be that way as a senator. You know, he's not going to be like that. Like Joe Biden right now, he's sharp as a tack. He's running circles. When Karine Jean-Pierre told us that he was running circles around the young people in the West Wing. Give me a break. And then you had the likes of, insert name of prominent Democrat here, who might even respect as being, you know, at least in the know and like intelligent and observing to second it. Oh, yeah. Yeah. No, never seen anything. Never seen him slip at all. Give me a break. Then you have this Graham Platner thing. It's like, you know, okay, from us here in Minnesota, okay, I'll judge the book by the cover. Guilty. But then you hear all the things that are against him, and you're just like, really, in the entire state of Maine, you can't come up with somebody better than this? All you need is a big liberal to come forward and beat Susan Collins, because they're all a bunch of liberals in Maine, for the most part. For some reason, they like Susan Collins, though. Weirdest thing. But whatever. I don't know. I've never been to Maine. Don't know the politics exactly. But this Platner guy, somehow people decided that they just had to have him. Elizabeth Warren. Ruben Gallego, senator from Arizona. There's everybody. Like, everybody was behind this guy. They were all getting behind our people, our Democrats in Minnesota, including Tim Walz. This is seeing everything, and you're just like, can you stop it? Like, you're gaslighting us. We're being gaslit every step of the way. And the Republicans do it too. And it's like, at some point, we've got to get back. For instance, I'll even take it back to a less volatile time. Mitt Romney. We all knew Mitt Romney wasn't going to become the president. There was no chance. Cool. I think he seemed like a neat guy at the time, a cool guy. But he's not going to be the president. Everybody knew it. When I was traveling for that election, it was the weirdest thing. Because of all the airports I was in, and it was a different era of air travel at that time and a different era of whatever. But a lot of connecting flights. There were delegates, you know, going to the conventions and everything. There was one Romney sign. Like, one person carrying a Mitt Romney sign through the airport. Like, nobody cared about this guy. We all knew he was going to lose. And yet the Republicans go, no, we got to get Mitt. Mitt's going to be the guy. We got to get Mitt. Okay, that was Mitt Romney. Now they're telling us that frickin' Platner is going to that should be the senator. It's like, you start with, you know, something that is like everybody knows is not going to work. And then it becomes perverted into something where, well, what the hell? What's the secret, right, to implementing a big lie, right? Is you tell a lie, but it has to be huge. And then you tell it over and over and over again. You don't start with a little lie, and you don't, like, minimize it. You tell a huge lie, a blatant lie that everybody can see is a lie. And then you say it over and over and over again and don't back off. And it becomes whatever you want to call it. Doesn't become the truth, but it's fascinating. So, I mean, it's a weird Mitt Romney comparison, I grant you. But it starts there. And just look at that and say, yeah, okay, he was not a white supremacist. He wasn't a whatever. He's Mitt Romney, right? Like, he's this mild-mannered, you know, whatever. Good-looking guy, rich, comes from a pedigree of a political family, knows how to play the game. Boring, right? Never going to be the president. But you just look at these guys, at least with Slick Willie, you know, nobody was running away from him. Oh, yeah, he's a womanizer. Yeah, we all know that. Don't matter. We like him. Okay, well, now we can have a conversation. And he had charisma, and he was going to be the president. We all knew it, and that was the deal. But, man, some of these guys, you're just like, give me a break. What are you doing? My ultimate point is, I am tired of Democrats and Republicans supporting candidates that they know are either bad or have no chance of winning. And then they get behind them, and then they convince you that what you're seeing is not real. I just unbelievably frustrating. Obama. I mean, look at where Obama came from. Like, wouldn't you want to know, like, who paid for your college? Where'd you go to college? Where were you really born? Who were your friends? Who paid for your political campaigns? What jobs did you have in high school, et cetera? Like, no. And I'm not saying that it doesn't work, because it can work. People can win. Let's see here. If it's a midlife crisis, I'm going to be dead by 55. Thank you. Listener 69. You have grown cynical of the Republican Party. It's that simple, says 69. Not necessarily. Because it's not necessarily the Republican Party. It's some people that are involved in politics that you just scratch your head and say, do you not see it? And the Democrats are just terrible. But they do, then that they will get them elected. But then you got to be fair game to then call it the way it is. I don't know what's going on with the Fetterman thing. But this Plattner guy was gonna implode the whole town. We all saw it. There's no way. If he would have gotten elected to the U.S. Senate, right, who knows what would have happened there. But, I mean, but it does happen. It happens on the state level, too. And it's just, I'm becoming very cynical when I see these things. Maybe it's just because we're in the middle of an election year, and election years tend to bring out cynicism in a lot of people. 320-251-1990 on the Boulder Tap House studio or text line. Coming up, Terrible Todd, on a lighter note, National Strawberry Sunday Day and National Dive Bar Day. I'm going to say something very controversial. Think about it as we move forward. Feel free to call in and offer up your. I mean, if you want to talk about dive bars, you want to talk about favorite dive bars, whatever. I will say, and this could be controversial, just because it's a dive bar does not necessarily make it cool. Fair? Okay. There, I've said it. We'll get more on that next on Hot Talk with the Ox.
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0: Talk with the Ox on this 7th day of July, making it National Dive Bar Day and National Strawberry Sunday Day. Thanks for bringing that to my attention, Texter on the Boulder Tap House text line. By the way, Boulder Tap House, ice cream, all you want. Why wouldn't you? Great day for it. Richard, thanks for holding. 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
1: Morning, Ox.
0: Hey, man.
1: I was listening to you talk about that fella lying and all the lies that are told. A little bit of history. Do you know who coined the phrase, the bigger the lie, the more often it's told, the more people will believe it?
0: Oh, man. Is that P.T. Barnum?
1: Adolf Hitler.
0: Oh, yeah. Yeah, yeah. There's a book out that's called, like, How to Kill... I forget what it was. How to Kill 12 Million People. And that's how you do it.
1: That's all I wanted to say. Thanks.
0: Yep. Thanks, Richard. Terrible Todd, you're a little slow on the draw there on that one.
2: Some of his best advice. You never win with Hitler. Ladies and gentlemen, the Ox.
0: Thank you. Yes. No comment. But you just tell the big lie and keep telling it. And it doesn't become truth, but whatever it is, it's just amazing how that works. Weirdest thing. It's one of those things. I don't know. Hold on. Where is this? Ox, the one that gets me is that purple-haired hag who is dumber than a bag of hammers. I apologize to the hammers. That's funny. I don't know who the purple-haired hag is.
3: I've seen her, you know, arguing with people on when they do the hearings, but I don't know her name.
0: Okay, not sure who that is. But fair enough. I probably agree with you. Thank you. Perfect example, I think, of what we're talking about is this, like Lee Finke, your favorite politician in Minnesota,
3: mm-hmm.
0: who's a dude, and what he got voted like the best woman of the year by some woman organization.
3: Yep.
0: 3-4 years ago, whatever it was. It's like bullshit. You know that they're full of it. Like, bull. We all know that you're virtue signaling for whatever reason, and that if you're applauding that, you're lying, and you're lying to all of us, and we know you're lying. Like, give me a break. It gets very frustrating. Some of these, you know, we call them, you know, like 90-10 issues. That are polling 90-10, and we all know that the 10% actually probably 90% of that 10% are lying when they answer the poll, too, because they want a virtue signal somehow. Everything from photo ID to, you know, public funding of children getting sex changes and all that, we all know that that's ridiculous. All of us. All right. So that being said, moving beyond it, big news today. We'll see. Could happen before the show's over, even. Because what's East Coast time? They're an hour. But is Maine 2 hours or one?
3: Just one, I think.
0: How far east are they? Yeah, I think so. Whatever it is. So it's midday there. So who knows? We could get that announcement right away. But again, they've got 3 weeks. 3 weeks to pick a new candidate. Sheesh. They're already running potential candidates. I mean, they've got, you know, the Senate president, the former whatever attorney general. By the way, the governor looks... I mean, if you're voting on appearances, she looks like it's ready to retire, I would say. I get why she took a distant third in the primary or fourth or whatever she took. But anyway, 320-251-1990. On a lighter note, we're going to talk to Mayor Fitsum. And then I'm opening this up really for conversation for the rest of the show. And that is, it being National Dive Bar Day today, what makes a good dive bar? Or what's the difference between a dive bar and just a chunk of crap that you would never want to be in? I've been in some bars that would be considered dive bars, only they suck. Like, I don't know, the term dive bar to me has a connotation of something intriguing and cool. I mean, maybe, I think, Are we kind of under that? Like when you call, oh, it's a dive bar. Oh, cool. I love dive bars. Yeah, but Does that mean that you love crappy bars? There is a bar. Oh, I don't even want to. It doesn't matter. You probably never go there. But there's a removed suburb of Fargo. It is to the west of Fargo on I-94. And there is a bar right off the interstate that I would consider absolutely a dive bar. And it's awful. Like, I will never go there again. It is the worst place. Like, I have no idea why anybody would ever go to that bar. And yet, I mean, that would be considered a dive bar. And it's horrible. But what makes a good dive bar? I'll just lay it out. In my opinion, I, Dan the Ox Oxner, host of Hot Talk with the Ox, being somewhat of a bar connoisseur over the years, if you're going to sell me on a dive bar, first of all, the beer has to be cold. You cannot have warm, crappy beer. And, oh, but it's a dive bar. Nope, beer's got to be cold. And this goes out to Tom and Heidi. The beer lines, the tap lines have to be clean. You can't have those old, dirty, stinky, crappy-tasting beer lines. And then you need good bartenders. You need to have competent bartenders who know what they're doing, even if they're just making gin and tonics, right? I don't need a blender drink, whatever. Just saying. Good bartenders, cold beer, and clean beer lines. That's the place can just be junk after that, as far as I'm concerned.
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5: 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Looking for a high in the mid-80s today? Your full KNSI forecast is on the way in moments. Good morning, I'm Jennifer Leverins. Two people were injured and several homes were damaged after a suspected tornado touched down near Floyd Lake just north of Detroit Lakes Monday night. The Becker County Sheriff's Office says both people suffered non-life-threatening injuries and were taken to an area hospital for treatment. Emergency crews are continuing to assess the damage, which includes numerous downed trees and power lines throughout the area. An emergency shelter has been opened at M State College. Police say three people drowned in Minnesota lakes and rivers over the 4th of July weekend. In Beltrami County, a man's body was recovered from Moville Lake. In Chanhassen, officials say a man went under in Lake Ann on Saturday. His body was found later that night. In Washington County, a 20-year-old man was pulled from the St. Croix River Sunday and later died at a hospital. Meanwhile, a 16-year-old boy remains hospitalized in critical condition after he was rescued from Minnehaha Falls in Minneapolis. The incident happened Saturday evening when the teen went missing near the base of the falls. First responders spotted the boy and brought him to the surface, where life-saving measures were performed, including CPR, before he was rushed to the hospital. Minnehaha Falls is not an authorized swimming area. Authorities say signs warning the public to stay out have been repeatedly removed or vandalized each time they're posted. The incident is under investigation by the Hennepin County Sheriff's Office. Minnesota Twins All-Star Byron Buxton sidelined after he re-aggravated a hip injury over the weekend in New York. The center fielder got hurt after sliding into second base. Buxton missed the first four games of the road trip before he returned to the lineup Saturday. He was previously diagnosed with a right hip impingement. The Minnesota Twins back at Target Field tonight for a three-game set against Cleveland. First pitch is at 6:40. 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I'm Jennifer Leverins, KNSI News.
4: When you need to know, your weather is on KNSI. Now your local forecast from the Hanson Paving Weather Center.
6: Sunshine mixed with clouds at times today, with daytime highs approaching 85. North winds around 5 miles per hour. Thunderstorms likely tonight. Lows dip down to about 65. Cloudy skies expected. Highs around 76. Tomorrow, storms likely. I'm staff meteorologist Paul Trombley on KNSI. Right now, it's 68 degrees.
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0: Rock with the Ox. Little Chuck Berry for you on this Tuesday. 7-7-26. Which means 7-7. Who knew, right? That 7-7 is National Dive Bar Day. I feel like we do this almost every year when it's National Dive Bar Day. I remember talking about it before, but I don't have it on my calendar, so it just kind of popped up today. Really interesting. Great communiques here coming in on the Boulder Tap House text line. 320-251-1990. We'll get to those here in a little while. Talking about dive bars. Just because it's a dive bar does not necessarily mean it's cool. Would you agree with me on is that can we establish that as a given?
1: Mm-hmm.
0: All right. Some people, it's a dive bar. I love dive bars. Well, yeah, but if they're actually really crappy, then not into it. The mayor of Sartell, Ryan Fitzum, you into dive bars by chance?
2: Boy, you had me racking my brain there of a favorite dive bar or a recent dive bar I've been in. I come up with nothing.
0: I know. It's kind of a lost art. And yeah, and if it is, then you don't really want to out them because, like, is that a good thing, right? Do people like dive bars? I don't know. You can see.
2: I was thinking the same thing. If I list one, I don't know if they want to be called a dive bar.
0: Exactly. Right. Are they in denial? Can you create a dive bar? Like, can you artificially make a dive bar? I don't know. It's a great question. Maybe the prices. Like, maybe because a dive bar can't be super expensive. Otherwise, it takes the whole allure away. But it can't be super cheap either because they got to make money to stay in business. It's all very confusing, Mr. Mayor.
2: Can we agree that plastic cups, served in plastic cups, maybe is the qualifier?
0: That certainly, puts it up there. Yeah, that's one of the things. But, you know, also it depends, like, the motivation, like why they serve it in plastic cups. There was a bar in downtown Mesa, Arizona, I used to go to back in the 80s, where they stopped serving bottled beer. They only served canned beer because people were using bottles as weapons. You know.
2: Definition of dive bar.
0: Yeah, definitely. Carpeting on the walls, just like radio stations. Well, Mr. Mayor, hey, really exciting to see. I've seen quite a bit of play here on the old Verso paper site. Looks like if we can find the right buyer, we've got some really neat ideas for what to do with that primo riverfront property, sir.
2: Yeah, I think that's the key, is finding the right buyer, right developer, right partner. For the city and our community and really region to partner with and move this project forward. It's certainly, you know, we view it from a city perspective. It's not our role as a local unit of government to develop property, redevelop property. And so we acquired the property back in 2023, not as a desire to get into owning property type business, but really to bring it to development. The owner at that time, we'd gone back and forth for over a decade in litigation, and so we found it best to just acquire the property and get out of litigation, and then get it back out to the market. And so it's what we've done. It's taken 3 years to do all the work that was needed to get it to the market, with phase one, phase two studies on the site to make sure that there was nothing underground that would prohibit redevelopment. And so we've gotten through that, and excited for what the next chapter here will bring with this site.
0: Well, and that was my question. So, and you've answered that, or one of my questions, you've answered that. I think that, you know, what there's new development here. Are you just sick of owning it, or this has kind of been a step-by-step process that's now it's ready for prime time?
2: Certainly step-by-step. Again, as I stated, I don't personally view a city role as someone who should be, you know, taking tax dollars to redevelop property or do something that the market's great at, the open market's great at, which is development. And so that has been our intent, is to get done what needs to get done to get the property out to the market. Taking a little longer than we desired, but here we are. It's for sale, actively out on the market today, being advertised, being marketed. You'll start seeing signs up, I think, in the next week, physically on the site, advertising it as well. IAG is our commercial partner on this, who's the listing agent and owner's rep. They've done some great projects over the years, most notably, and one of the things that was highlighted by our council in our review was what they've done in Sioux Falls, redeveloped their riverfront there.
0: Mm.
2: And so, again, looking to bring some of those designs, ideas forward, whether this be a national developer or regional developer, a mix of both, a mix of local developers. Our community and council is very open to that. But we will hold it close to making sure that, you know, before we do sell this, that there's a plan in place and that there's a buyer that's able to move forward and not someone that's going to buy this and sit on it for 10 plus years. We want to have this redeveloped.
0: Yeah. Okay. So this is great. So this is more than just a slice of real estate. And I didn't realize, I was reading something, maybe it was Channel 5 or some coverage on this. I didn't realize, and maybe you can clarify this, a marina, that property is capable of having a marina and you could have boats coming in and out?
2: Yeah, and not to get in trouble by the DNR, we won't call it a marina. We'll call it, I think, day docks is what they like to call it, or day use docks. But if you've been on the site or see an aerial of the site, on the north side of the dam, there's a what I'll call a corral. It's a bunch of pylons that are vertical in the water. It's where they used to store the logs. So logs came floating down the river, and they would put those into the corral and wait for production. It is a beautiful spot and a beautiful area for us to have day-use docks there where – people can boat up, park their boat, maybe fish off a dock or just use the amenities to access the property. Great feature of the property that's still there and a lot of history to it.
0: Aha, didn't realize that. So we're talking about like multiple docks, right? Like, I mean, you could pull in 20 boats or more.
2: Yeah, yep, absolutely.
0: What a coup that would be. And so the navigable right north of the dam. So you could go all the way up river, right, into Little Rock or around practically to Little Falls.
2: Yeah, there's roughly 330 homes that are on the Mississippi in the navigable area,
0: mm-hmm.
2: And that's not including Little Rock area. And so think of the homes that are on there today. You know, back in the day, we used to have Pirates Cove. There used to be a riverboat that went up and down the river in that section. With the old paddles and everything else. I mean, trying to bring some of that active use and enjoyment to the Mississippi River back to life here, this property holds that the keys for that is what we believe.
0: Okay, so if I'm a developer, and I was just, it's interesting, I was just by that property, I don't know, within the month, and I mean, you've got surface parking galore. Right, there's plenty of acreage there for parking, so it can be a destination and people can go there and park. Besides the boating, so that's huge, right? So I mean, it's one of those things where it's no longer way out of town, you know, right? Yeah. It's part of the metro area. It's probably only going to grow around that area. So I mean, this could have a shot.
2: Yeah, I've advertised it myself as one of the most unique redevelopment properties in the region, if not the state, in that it is a blank canvas to be redeveloped that you can boat to, you can walk to, you can bike to, or you can drive to. And if somehow you can get a commuter train to go there, you have access there as well.
0: Yeah.
2: So there's literally no other mode of transportation, maybe I guess other than an aircraft landing there, that you couldn't utilize to access the site. And that's unique. That's as we in Minnesota love to get out and enjoy the outdoors. This site brings that unique advantage. It's on both sides of the dam. So you've got, navigable waterway. And then on the south side of the dam, you've got, spots for great patios overlooking the river. 26 acres that's ready to go. The overall site's about 58 acres. And so the difference there between the 26 and 58 is what we're going to retain as public space. So that includes setbacks from the river that's required. And then north side of the dam where those day use docks would be, park and other public amenities would be put in place there as well.
0: Sounds great. I think there's been a lot of people clamoring for some really good stuff like that. Sartell seems poised to nail it right then and there. And I think one of the keys, Mr. Mayor, something's got to be year-round, right? And that's always the key. It's you know, you see it now and go, wouldn't it be great to boat up there? But something's got to go year-round. Does that include then some sort of a housing element?
2: Yeah, it could include housing that would be there from you know, a condo perspective. Again, the views are simply breathtaking, being on the site, looking north and south up and down the river. But it also could include some type of light industrial facility. You know, there is railway access there. The site, to get onto the site, has some challenges from crossing the tracks, and so from a light industrial perspective, it wouldn't be likely feasible to have something that's high density from, you know, traffic coming in and out. But there's certainly options with 26 acres available that's all buildable. We could have a lot of mixed use. You're spot on. We need to have people on that site year-round. Certainly it would flood with people in the summer months from recreating. But we need it year-round to sustain some of the restaurants or bars, whatever might be located in there.
0: Question then for access. You've got kind of on that intersection there, you know, one road that goes up to Highway 15, another road that essentially goes up to Highway 10, up the river just a little bit. Would there be plans, possibility for expansion of any of those roadways to provide better access?
2: Not plans for those. You know, we believe that both of those would be suitable today and well into the future for whatever develops out there. The infrastructure that we believe is needed to bring this to its fullest use capacity would be a dedicated entrance in or exit out over the tracks. And so that way, the intersection you talk about there, just on the southeast side of the site, adding a fifth leg of that, which would be going into the mill site. That's about a $25 million project, which we continue to work with Representative Emmer and staff in the federal government to get appropriations for that and help bring that to bear. That is not something we're looking to put on the backs of local taxpayers. But without that, it will continue to have challenges for development of the site to its fullest potential.
0: How active are those tracks?
2: Very active. That's a BNSF line.
0: Yeah.
2: Essentially, the cargo that comes between the Northwest and Chicago all runs on that track.
0: Right.
2: It is a heavy use track. Yeah. I remind multiple people as they say, hey, that's going to be a hindrance to development. The exact same track that runs through the heart of Sauk Rapids. It's the exact same track that runs through East St. Cloud.
0: Yeah.
2: All of which have developed on the tracks. Mm-hmm. And so, yes, it's unique. Is it extremely desirable from a housing perspective? Maybe, maybe not. But it is certainly feasible to do.
0: Well, Mr. Mayor, very exciting. Fun to see this project, you know, after a few years now, kind of come to fruition. And hopefully we'll get some creative buyers out there.
2: Absolutely. Thanks for having me, Ox.
0: Always a pleasure, sir. The mayor of Sartell, Ryan Fitsum, joining us. Yeah, after that tragic fire at the Verso paper mill and subsequent, you know, shutdown and layoffs and this and that and whatnot. And wow. All of a sudden, we got some primo real estate right there. I will tell you, as a transplant in the area, it always struck me as juxtaposition to have that paper mill right there on the river. And I realize that's because it was way out of town back in the day. But, you know, when I came to town, it was, you know, still Sartell had been developed kind of around there, and it just seemed like an odd thing to have right there. Obviously, functionally, it's great for a paper mill. I get it, but... Sandra, Mayor Fitsum retirement cottages with Riverview would be awesome. There you go. Retirement. Another texture. It's a post-apocalyptic wasteland, Ox. Rebar and concrete everywhere. Yeah, I get it. For sure. And that's always been the conversation about that site, too. But at some point, somebody's going to do it. Yeah, great potential. Let's see. All right. 320-251-1990 on the Boulder Tap House studio or text line. What should go there? Would open that up as well. The Westside Liquor Wine Line and subsequent Wine Line moments away. Your chance to win $25 free at Westside Liquor. And here are a bunch of wines from fellow Hot Talk with the Ox listeners. And then getting some good stuff on dive bars. Is there a dive bar? You know, I will say, too, like in Lake Country, is a lake bar considered a dive bar? I can think of several lake bars that I wouldn't necessarily have thought about being dive bars, but they kind of are. So we got that going for us. 320-251-1990 on the Boulder Tap House studio or text line. Feel free to weigh in. Also, we're eagerly anticipating an announcement from the Maine Senate candidate. That is the state of Maine making an announcement that he's out. We'll see if that happens before the end of the show. All that and you next on Hot Talk with the Ox.
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7: Talk with the Ox on this seventh day of July, which means, I know what you're thinking, it's National Dive Bar Day. What makes a dive bar? I was just thinking about some lake bars, and I don't know if lake bars, I mean, like a good lake bar is kind of a dive bar, like at least in the old days, but even still today. Like that, growing up around the Detroit Lakes area, there were multiple bars we used to go to all the time that I would consider dive bars, but yet they were lake bars. So it's not like a dive bar can be just in a small town or out in the country. But a lake, like a lake bar, you kind of want to be sort of a dive bar, right? Squirrely's Dive Bar and Grill in Annandale. All right. Never been there. Hi, Ox. It's Ray from Annandale. The reason we go to dive bars is that they make strong drinks. Think you got to make a strong drink at a dive bar. That's fair. I could have included that in my criteria for a dive bar. That's fair. But, like, I don't need food. I mean, like the frozen pizzas every now and then. Sometimes there's nothing better when you're having some beers at a dive bar to just have them throw a pizza in one of those silver, you know, frozen pizza cooking ovens.
8: Oh, sure.
7: 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But if you got, like, prime rib night, I mean, that takes your dive bar up a notch that might not qualify you as a dive bar, right?
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12: Making the Case. I'm Chris Foster of Fox News. Prosecutors in Utah present more evidence against Charlie Kirk murder suspect Tyler Robinson at a multi-day hearing that resumes this hour, attended by Kirk's parents and his widow, Erica. It's for a judge to determine if there's enough evidence to proceed with a trial.
13: The prosecution intends to call six witnesses. So far, two have taken the stand. The first was Officer Chris Bagley, who was on the campus of Utah Valley University the day Charlie Kirk was killed. He testified he heard the gunshot, saw Charlie fall toward the white tent, and then chaos as people started started screaming.

0: One young man was having a seizure. Shortly after, the officer testified he discovered Tyler Robinson's sniper's perch on a roof with a screwdriver left behind. Now, Robinson's lead defense attorney, Catherine Nestor, cross-examined that officer. He told Nestor there were not metal detectors on campus, and he does not know for certain which direction the gunshot came from.
1: Fox's Matt Finn in Provo, Utah. President Trump, ahead of a NATO summit in Turkey, says he'll lift sanctions on Turkey imposed for buying a Russian-made missile defense system and consider restoring rights to buy F-35 fighter jets.
2: We have a better relationship with Turkey, and Turkey's been in many ways much more loyal than other countries that we think would be loyal. So, it's something certainly we would consider. It's a great plane.
1: The president with Turkey's President Erdogan after arriving in Ankara. The British military says three tankers have been hit, presumably by Iran, in the Strait of Hormuz, and oil prices are up around $2 a barrel today. A Democrat, Jewish, reported as a potential 2028 presidential candidate, plans a speech saying U.S.-Israel relations are at a crossroads.
3: Former Chicago Mayor Rahm Emanuel is expected to lambaste Israeli Prime Minister Benjamin Netanyahu during a speech this week in Tel Aviv, accusing him of causing a growing rift between his country and the U.S. public. That's according to the Associated Press.
1: Fox's Evan Brown. 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
5: 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We'll see a high in the mid-80s today. Your full KNSI forecast is on the way in moments. Good morning, I'm Jennifer Leverins. Central Minnesota is cleaning up this morning after strong storms swept through overnight. The National Weather Service says the storms brought damaging wind gusts and large hail as they moved in from the west and northwest. More than 7,000 homes and businesses were without power statewide. XL says crews are working to restore service and customers can track progress on the company outage map. Forecasters say more strong storms and a growing flash flood threat are possible today into tomorrow. For one Central Minnesota teenager, the Boys and Girls Club, more than an after-school program, it's family. Brooklyn H. of the Boys and Girls Clubs of Central Minnesota was just named the 2026 Midwest Region Youth of the Year, an honor recognizing her leadership, academics, and community involvement. Brooklyn has been a member of the club for 13 years and says the organization shaped who she is today.
6: It's the place where I found my voice, I built my confidence, and I discovered who I am and who I wanted to become.
5: Brooklyn graduated this year from Cathedral High School in St. Cloud and plans to study criminal justice this fall with hopes of eventually attending law school. She'll compete for the National Youth of the Year title October 1st in New York City. A new lecture series is coming to St. Cloud State University, and its first speaker is a familiar face on the big screen. The series kicks off September 24th with actor Sean Astin, best remembered for his roles in Lord of the Rings, Rudy, and The Goonies, as well as a turn on Netflix's Stranger Things. Astin will focus his talk on mental health, continuing the advocacy work of his late mother, actress Patty Duke. The event is free. Registration is required. 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And a St. Cloud nonprofit, hoping the community will show up and give back this Saturday. 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I'm Jennifer Leverins, KNSI News.
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4: When you need to know, your weather is on KNSI. Now your local forecast from the Hanson Paving Weather Center.
10: Sunshine mixed with clouds at times today, with daytime highs approaching 85. North winds around 5 miles per hour. Thunderstorms likely tonight. Lows dip down to about 65. Cloudy skies expected. Highs around 76. Tomorrow, storms likely. I'm staff meteorologist Paul Trombley on KNSI. Right now, 70.

0: is the Ox. Welcome to Hop Talk with the Ox, hour three of our three-hour disco swing party. Oh boy, oh boy, oh boy. Tying in to our segment here coming up, let me just, before we welcome our special guest, did you know that in Washington State, they tax their distilled spirits $36.68 per gallon?
1: Ouch.
0: Tax. In Washington State, state tax $36.68 per gallon. The median tax for the rest of the states, $5.98. What? Holy moly. Had no idea. Also, according to an Axios story, distilled spirits have topped beer and wine as the U.S. leader in alcohol sales for the past 4 years. Really? All right. Very good. Well, regardless, we're going to offer you a chance at $25 in free liquor, wine, or beer, whatever you want. If you are the whiner that gets selected by the Hot Talk with the Ox Prize Wheel after we talk with Jeff Anderson for the West Side Liquor Wine Line.

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1: Hello, Jeff Anderson.
2: Hey, how we doing, Ox?
1: Doing good, thank you. Always a pleasure talking to Jeff Anderson for the Westside Liquor Wine Line. What wine have you picked out for the Hot Talk with the Ox listeners this week, my friend?
2: We got a new one in called the Patio Pounder, and this, just like the name says, is perfect for the wine for your summer, you know, getting out in the summer heat. But it's a Vino Verde coming from Portugal, and Vino Verde, I love this time of the year. They're light, they're a little lower in alcohol, so perfect for the heat, and they always have a little bit of effervescence to them, so just a little bit of effervescence all the time, you know, just a slight little bubble to them. Vino Verde, green wine, not meaning it's green in color, but because of its youthfulness, of course. But I just love this one. This is a new one, and it's a liter bottle. So we're getting two more glasses out of this one just because it's a little bigger than a 750. But love it. Aroma is a green apple, lemon, peel, and you get it on the palate. And beautiful peach and citrus, that snappy acidity with that lively kind of effervescence to it. So, you know, food pairing, goat cheese, stuffed peppers, grilled fish, oysters, grilled veggies, shrimp off the barbie, or if you just want to chill it down when people arrive at the house, this is just perfect. And just loving this wine, brand new one we just got in, $16.99, but check it out. Patio Pounder Vino Verde from Portugal.
1: Wow, nicely done. So the Verde means it's green like new. So what, like just a year old, or how do you age this?
2: Yeah, these things you don't really want to age. You want to drink them when they're released. You know, you got about a year on it. But this one just came out. This is the brand new, you know, release of this one, but just loving it. You know, these are just so fun. Like I say, they're always a little lower in alcohol too. So they're usually about that 7 to 10% ABV. So alcohol by volume, excuse me. So yeah, just a great, you know, wine to use as a day cap, you know, instead of a night cap, people are doing more day drinking, or when they get off work, you know, have a glass of wine, or late afternoon, we're calling that a day cap now. And this will be perfect for that because it's not so high in alcohol. And like I say, just that refreshing effervescence to it, be perfect for that.
1: Beautiful. Well done. A perfect wine for the occasion. Jeff Anderson, the Westside Liquor Wine Line. Also, as we start the new month, do you have a Thursday coming up, a special event, or do you take a break from those in the summer?
2: You know what? We will have a new schedule coming up soon. Okay. But what's coming up here very soon, July 23rd through the 25th, is our Sunny Day Wine Sale. So it's going to be a new one. It's going to be buy one, get one half off. So your second bottle must be of equal or lesser value. So that's coming up. That's going to be really fun. July 23rd to the 25th, Sunny Day Wine Sale. 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So put that on the calendar, 23rd through the 25th of this month. And, of course, we got Ox Wine Tuesday, so we got 15% off all regular price bottles of wine. 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
2: 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Hey, I'm Jeff Anderson for the Westside Liquor Wine Line. Arrivederci.
1: Right on, brother. Okay. Well, great talking to Jeff always, and looking forward to the Sunny Day wine sale. That's interesting coming up. That's a new one. It's only 3 days. So, all right. We'll talk more about that, I'm sure, next week and beyond. 320-251-1990 on the Boulder Tap House studio line, of course, which we morph into the Westside Liquor wine line for this segment. So the number is the same, 320-251-1990. All you whiners in the next 10, 12 minutes or so that get through will be on the Hot Talk with the Ox prize wheel. We'll spin that to determine which of you is going to win $25, same as cash, at Westside Liquor. As long as you're not on the 90-day prohibited list. If you are, we still accept your whine of the week just for fun. But you will not be eligible to win the $25. Just that simple. So 320-251-1990. Call now. The Westside Liquor Whine Line on Hot Talk with the Ox.
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0: Hot Talk with the Arcs and the Westside Liquor Wine Line is on. 320-251-1990 is the number. Offer your wine of the week. That'll get you a spot on the Hot Talk with the Ox prize wheel. We'll spin that here in 10 minutes or so. 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Michael from Texas, you're our first whiner on the Westside Liquor Wine Line.
1: Jeff's last commercial took some of the whine out of me because I live for the new wine, the Vinho Verde, the Portuguese Vinho Verde. Hmm. It is the quintessential, it is the lovely, lovely summer wine, as he says, a natural effervescence, a little bubbly and not heavy on the alcohol. It is just perfect for summer. It's not aged. I've got my what I call my round runnings. They're running around in a few minutes, and I'm going to include the West Side on my list of to do's because Vinho Verde is really special. And wow, I'm glad to hear. What a nice surprise.
0: Yeah.
1: If you haven't tried it, it is really special. It is.
0: Right.
1: The natural effervescence, it's light, it's great. Anyway, in the disparity between Republicans and Democrats in terms of the once in a lifetime celebration, a quarter of a millennium this country has managed, and because of the current president, we can't celebrate. It is sickening.
0: Good wine. Thank you, Michael from Texas. Yeah. Takes a lot of the wind out of the sails. Let's see. Dave. Okay, we'll take Dave. Hello, Dave. What is your wine of the week on the Westside Liquor Wine Line?
2: Hey, my last wine was Thanksgiving, and it was the word hack that's replacing the word tip.
0: I remember that. Yes.
2: Yep. Yeah. I don't know why words bother me so much, or the changing of words, but my latest wine is the term level up. Have you heard that on TV and radio commercials?
0: Level up. No.
2: So instead of improve yourself, you level up now. You go to our college and level up. You bring in our advertising term and level up your business.
0: Oh, yeah. Maybe I have heard it. What does it mean? I never thought about it. Does it mean anything?
2: Improve yourself.
0: Yeah.
2: Improve.
0: Level up.
2: But it's I don't know, cutesier.
0: Okay.
2: I don't know. But they're all doing it now.
0: I'll share your wine. Thanks, Dave.
2: All right.
0: I'll notice it now. You watch. Dan, thanks for holding. What is your wine of the week on the Westside Liquor Wine Line?
3: Good morning, Ox. My wine is direct and to the point. I am getting sick and tired of people who no longer in this world discipline their kids anymore. And what's the end result when you don't discipline your kids? You get a Dennis Rodman and a Graham Platner baby. People, keep that in mind. That's all I got to say. Thank you.
0: Attaboy. Thanks, Dan. Yeah. People have to lie about you in order to make you popular. The minister, Don Lyons, what is your wine of the week, sir?
4: I was going to say, what's with all this one-size-fits-all crap, but I'll go with something else.
0: Of course you were.
4: This kind of goes back to last week, and when the Supreme Court came out with that, with the mail-in, ballot stuff. It's like, it seems to me there's so many easy fixes to stuff. Okay, keep it. Why not just make the post date for the mail-in 4 days before the election? That way you get them. You get 4 days to count them up for election day, and we don't have to wait after the election's actually kind of done. And to me, that takes care of it. What's the big deal? Why can't we just come up with simple solutions?
0: Jeez.
4: Doesn't that make sense? If you want to use the process, you can learn to use the rules of, November 5th is the election. I got to have my mail-in ballot postmarked by November 1st to make sure that it's counted. That's not asking too much of the public. It's not denigrating any racial group or religious group. It's just a simple rule. If you want to use the mail-in system, do it 4 days earlier for your postmark. That way we've got them all by the time it's time to count the damn votes.
0: Mm-hmm.
4: That's what I think.
0: A why and a why not. Thank you, Minister.
4: Take care.
0: 320-251-1990 makes perfect sense. Jeff, thanks for holding. What is your whine of the week on the Westside Liquor Whine Line?
5: Thanks, Ox, for taking my call.
0: My pleasure.
5: See, my whine is what has morphosized out of the Democrat Party, which is communism. Pandora's box has been opened, and I don't know if the Democrat Party is going to be able to reel them in. I think this is a mortal threat to the United States of America.
0: Yeah, do you think that the rest of the Democrats are going to acquiesce then and become Democrat socialists overtly?
5: Well, in my view, the Democrat Party was already socialist. This is a step up.
0: Mm-hmm.
5: These are communist. I think last I counted that 28 of them, I don't know if that's accurate, have won over the Democrats.
0: Yeah, not sure yet, but yep.
5: Yeah, so I don't know if they can reel them in, but Pandora's box has been opened, Ox. I don't know if they'll be able to close it.
0: All right. Thank you, Jeff. Good whine. The next whiner is Pat. What is your whine of the week?
6: I actually have two, Ox. First one, Somali independence. Have they really been independent? Has the country, their only export really has been refugees, it seems like. So I don't know what they're really celebrating.
0: Yeah, that's a good question. Hadn't fully thought that out. But yeah, if they're independent and so wonderful, then why are they here?
6: Yeah. And yeah. And the second one is when half the nation is hoping that the president or anything that he does fails, we're really in trouble. You know, they can't even celebrate the 250th year of this nation.
0: Mm-hmm.
6: I mean, come on, people. Pull your head out of your rumpuses.
0: Yeah. All right. Good whine, Pat. Thank you. Let's welcome Julie. What is your whine of the week on the Westside Liquor Whine Line?
7: Hi, Ox. Hello? I'm whining about all the storms coming through and having to pick up sticks in the yard all the time before we mow.
0: Yeah, every time. I know, it's been one of those years. I don't know where they're all coming from, yeah. But yeah.
7: I know, because sometimes, you know, maybe once or twice a summer you have to do it, but every mm-hmm. week it's like, wow, mm-hmm. we've had enough picking up sticks.
0: Yeah, thanks, Julie. Yeah, we got to watch out, too. The ground's saturated. We could see some pine tree tip-overs here pretty soon. Maybe you already have. Sharon, what is your whine of the week?
8: Good morning, Dan. The students should be properly taught about the different forms of government, like the government that we have in the United States compared to communist government and socialist government. The students don't even know about any types of government. They're ignorant of it because they're not taught properly or not even offered the class in public education. So then they're so brainwashed when they, with coming to vote, they're just, you know, about socialist government, and then they think they can get everything free, and then they vote that way. It's like they're not even properly taught. So how are they're not informed, so they can't even,
0: yep.
8: You know, think straight. And
0: yep.
8: And then they have bad reactions to so many things. They just jump on the bandwagon, and it's like, that is so wrong.
0: Yep. Thanks, Sharon. Good whine. Appreciate that. Mary Ann, what is your whine of the week?
9: I'm whining about all these stupid people that are complaining about the fireworks the other night because they cannot control the weather.
0: Yeah. And somebody said that to me. Are they complaining on social media? Because I haven't heard anybody actually complain about it.
9: Oh, but if you listen, well, look at the comments on WJON.
0: Oh.
9: Yeah, it's more bad ones than good ones.
0: Oh.
9: Because it ended early and they didn't have the grand the thing at the end, and you name it. They've been complaining about everything about it.
0: Well, I'll tell you what. Let them know that they just won't send them a bill this year. We won't bill you for the fireworks this year. It'll be free for
9: you. Yeah, no kidding.
0: Thanks, Marianne. Thanks for sticking up for the old fireworks. Jerry, what is your whine of the week?
10: Well, I'll give you two really, really quick ones here. One of them is e-bikes on the sidewalk. I mean, it's a motorized vehicle. They should be on the road. But they're coming down the sidewalk, and they yell at you to get out of their way. And yet I'm walking, and they're riding on a machine. The other whine is people who talk to their little kids like they're a pet, like dogs. Come, sit, stay. And if that doesn't work, they use sign language. Well, no wonder the kids, you think they have autism, they haven't learned English. Teach these little kids English. They understand it. Talk to them normally.
0: Thanks, Jerry. Oh,
10: that's a why not, I guess.
0: Okay, that's all right. Yeah, but yeah, it's based on a whine. Trucker Bob, we're just going to have to put you on the wheel anyway. You can call back if you want to afterwards, but you're officially on the wheel. We just have a chance to get to you. Sometimes we do that. So you could win, even without a whine. Would have been the last caller, though, Trucker Bob, the last one on the wheel. But the first one, I think, Michael from Texas, if I'm not mistaken.
11: Cool.
0: Was our first whiner. Congratulations, you're the winner. The Westside Liquor Wine Line prohibited, or providing you're not on the 90-day prohibited list. Let us know, and we'll get that certificate off to you right away, my friend.
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13: 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Looking for a high in the mid-80s today? Your full KNSI forecast is on the way in moments. Good morning, I'm Jennifer Leverins. Central Minnesota is cleaning up this morning after strong to severe storms rolled through Monday night, bringing damaging wind, hail, and the threat of tornadoes. A suspected tornado touched down just north of Detroit Lakes, sending two people to the hospital. The storm snapped power poles, downed trees, and tore roofs off homes and businesses. The Becker County Sheriff's Office asking people to stay away from storm-damaged areas. At the height of the storms, more than 7,000 homes and businesses were without power statewide. XL Energy reports the largest share and crews are working to restore service. A plane carrying six people crash-landed at the Pine River Airport just before 3 p.m. on Sunday. The Cass County Sheriff's Office says the Beechcraft Bonanza was landing when a problem was discovered with its landing gear. The plane skidded along the runway before stopping, forcing the airport to close briefly while crews removed the plane and debris. All six escaped without serious injuries. The St. Cloud Parks and Recreation Department has a way for families to beat the heat this weekend. The St. Cloud Fire Department hosting a free pop-up splash pad Saturday, July 11th at the Whitney Sports Complex. From 4 to 6 p.m., kids and kids at heart can run through the spray of the fire hose, check out a fire truck and police car, and play lawn games with local first responders. No pre-registration is required. Just show up and bring a towel and clothes that can get wet. Today is National Dive Bar Day, a nod to those unpretentious neighborhood watering holes that anchor so many local communities. The quote-unquote holiday started back in 2018 by Seagram's Seven Crown, who picked up July 7th as a play on 7 and 7, the classic dive bar order of Seagram's 7 Whiskey and 7-Up. For those who want to celebrate, the idea is simple. 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I'm Jennifer Leverins, KNSI News.
12: 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Now your local forecast from the Hanson Paving Weather Center.
14: Sunshine mixed with clouds at times today, with daytime highs approaching 85. North winds around 5 miles per hour. Thunderstorms likely tonight. Lows dip down to about 65. Cloudy skies expected. Highs around 76. Tomorrow, storms likely. I'm staff meteorologist Paul Trombley on KNSI. Right now, 70.
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0: Well, it's after the 4th of July. Summer's over.
1: What?
2: No way, Dad!
0: Just kidding. It does seem like summer goes faster from here on out. If you were planning new shingles, siding, gutters, or windows on your home yet this fall, now is the time to get it scheduled. This is Brian Dunny from BD Exteriors. We do have limited space on our fall calendar, so give us a call now, because before you know it, kids will be going back to school.
1: Oh, Dad!
0: We are BD Exteriors, because you want it done right.
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0: Everybody sing. Hot talk with the ox on this 7-7-26 day. 7-7 because two things happening today. It's the anniversary or the recognition of National Dive Bar Day and National Strawberry Sundae Day, thanks to a diligent, informative texter on the Boulder Tap House text line, 320-251-1990. So dive bars really are the conversation. Feel free to share if you have a favorite dive bar. And again, I contend the dive bar has to have cold beer. If it has tap beer, it just has to have tap beer, and the tap beer has to be, the lines have to be clean. Right. Shout out to Tom and Heidi, the beer line cleaners. And also, what was the other thing we had? Somebody said strong drinks. Okay. Got to have strong drinks. Fair. Can't have weak drinks. And then competent bartenders. Nothing ruins a dive bar more than a bartender that doesn't know what they're doing. Right. I mean, the bartender's got to have command of the bar. Knows whether even like knows the customers, but I don't need that necessarily. Just to have to, you know, I'll just say it. This happened to me 2 years, 3 years ago in March. Approximately. I was rolling through from here to there, pulled off the highway with a couple friends. We went to a dive bar in a small town in North Dakota. And this is the weirdest thing. The bartender didn't know what gin was, nor did any of the patrons at the bar. I crap you not. It was so, we thought they were giving us a bad time, like we were going to get beat up or something. And it was like, nope, they did not know. They're like, you mean slow gin? I drank that in high school. It's like, nope. Trying to get a martini, right? Couldn't do it. Maybe that was our fault, right? You don't drink a martini in a dive bar. And that's probably fair. I don't know. Prices can't be exorbitant, but they don't have to be super cheap. And I really do think, for me, for a dive bar, like you've either got a like a flat top or something, or a broiler or something like that, you know, to throw some burgers on, but at minimum it has to have one of those silver stainless steel, whatever they are, pizza ovens and some frozen pizzas, in my opinion. Sometimes there's just nothing better than a frozen pizza in one of those little ovens at a bar. Anybody ever go to the Empire Tavern in downtown Fargo? That is a dive bar, urban dive bar. It's like one of the best dinners in town to have a frozen pizza at the Empire. Weirdest thing. Like, you could have that same pizza at home and it would suck. Like, not even interested. But for some odd reason, when those things come out, if they're at the next table, you got to get one for yourself. 320-251-1990 on the Boulder Tap House studio or text line. Hold on here. I've got a screen issue here. Let me get to my... here we go. The Minister of Sports and Wit, Don Lyons, somewhere in central Wisconsin. I would call you, sir, an expert on dive bars.
1: Yeah, thank you. And what's weird about it is you can go into two places that almost look identical, and one immediately rings out in my mind as a dive bar, and the other one is like, not really.
0: Yeah.
1: But why I called was, remember when we were on our way up, I think it was Pokegama up by Grand Rapids for the governor's opener, and we stopped at that little bar kind of in the middle of nowhere and had a blast. Remember the guy gave us a hat and everything?
0: Yeah.
1: To me, that was the quintessential dive bar. Great people, fun things. For me, one of the things you got to have is a big jar with like pickled eggs or something on the shelf.
0: They had it.
1: Or somebody's beef jerky or something like that. But that, you remember that trip, though? That was a great time.
0: That was a great time. I could not tell you where that was.
1: I couldn't either. Couldn't even tell you the name of the bar. And somewhere in a cardboard box in the garage with the rest of my belongings that the other half decides I don't need no more.
0: Yeah.
1: Is that hat somewhere? I know it's somewhere. I don't know where it is.
0: That was back when the governor's fishing opener was fun.
1: Yeah, exactly. Mm-hmm. Yeah,
0: it may return to
1: not
0: its
1: today's garbage.
0: It may return to its once glorious esteem. We'll see. But
1: hard to believe something as glorious as fishing in Minnesota could be political, but it certainly is in that case.
0: Yeah,
1: because it went right into the crapper once we got the wrong people in there. So all right, you take care of yourself.
0: Thank you. Yep, great walk down memory lane. Yeah, there's one for you. Maybe one of the definitions of a dive bar is that if you're passing from one place to another and you stop in, that you don't remember what town it was even in or what the name of it was, but you remember that it was great. That's pretty cool for a dive bar. Of course, it's bad for business. Trucker Bob, welcome to Hot Talk with the Ox.
2: Okay, I got one for you.
0: Okay.
2: You got to put on your mad hat on this one. So, cruising along, got to go to the can, stop in front. It was with the truck. I go rushing in, and the guy, I say, where are the bathrooms? He points.
0: Mm-hmm.
2: So I go there. Now there's a sign that says, knock before entering. So you open it up. There isn't a divider between the urinal and the john.
0: Oh, yeah.
2: And you turn on the light with a pull chain. Wash my hands with a sliver of soap.
0: Mm-hmm.
2: And had to dry my hands on my pants.
0: Mm.
2: And then, of course, the guy shouts at me as I'm coming out, did you turn off the light? So you go back in, pull on the chain light.
0: Mm.
2: And I thought, you know what? I don't even think I'm going to have a beer here.
0: Yeah.
2: But there's your entrance to an awfully low profile, not much overhead.
0: Yeah. But again, yeah, just because it's a dive bar does not necessarily make it cool.
2: Right.
0: You're missing it.
2: I mean, this one, I've been in some in West Duluth where at 9 o'clock in the morning, a couple of the patrons were already face down on the bar.
0: Well, I'm sure they were working the night shift, right? So
2: hello, Tom Baker, RIP.
0: All right. Thank you. Okay, thanks, Trucker Bob. Bye. Yeah, got some texts here on the Boulder Tap House text line about Tom's Bar. Is that the one that blew up? I think Tom's Bar was the one that blew up, right? And when was that, 1998? When downtown St. Cloud blew up. Never was in there. Yeah. But I don't, like today, can you operate a decent dive bar? Somebody texted earlier, and I've lost the... where did it go now? Why can't I find it? Somebody texted earlier and was talking about the fact that there aren't any good dive bars anymore. And I don't, you know, can you operate, like, you, in order to operate a dive bar, it would have to be, you know, almost intentionally a dive bar, because you would have to charge enough, because you have to comply with all the laws and rules and regulations and everything. And I just really think, I think a dive bar, you can't just like have a piece of crap place. It's got to make sense. It's got to have an allure. It's got to have something. And I'm not saying, somebody texted in, have you been to the, what was it called? Some sort of mercantile, the Leaf Valley Mercantile in Garfield? If you look at the pictures of this place, it is definitely a dive bar. I did a little sniffing around here. But they've got prime rib night. I mean, they've got a full menu, and they've got prime rib night. They got barbecue ribs and chicken, really good roasted chicken, I guess, and everything. You know, if you can pull that off, I mean, if you can be a dive bar and have great food that people come to for miles around, that's cool. But like to intentionally just have a messy place and call it a dive bar and think that that's cool. You got to deliver. You got to deliver the product. And like the lake bars, you know, lake bars are a whole different thing. I mean, they're just some great lake bars over the years that I just love. And I guess they'd be considered dive bars. But there's something about a lake bar that's just, you know, you wear different clothes and it's awesome. 320-251-1990 on the Boulder Tap House text. I'm getting a lot of... texts here. And in the old days, remember, when bars and restaurants started doing credit cards, this was always a trick. Because a lot of people started using credit cards and weren't carrying around cash. And then if you get to a dive bar in the middle of nowhere, there's no cell phone reception. Had that issue at a couple of places up off the north shore of Lake Superior. And you're like, well, crap, here we are in the middle of nowhere. We were coming to this place, and now we don't have enough money to, like, buy dinner and drinks at this dive bar. I think all that's done now, right? Like, pretty much everybody has connection now to modern whatever. Jim, welcome to Hot Talk with the Ox on the Boulder Tap House studio line.
3: Yeah, Ox, you were just talking about Superior. We were up at a hockey tournament up there.
0: Yeah.
3: And we went to a strip joint in Superior.
0: Oh, yeah.
3: And they had a jukebox on stage. The strippers had to put the money in the jukebox for the music.
0: I've heard about that.
3: I'd never seen that before. And, yeah, there was a whole bunch of them sitting just behind Sniffer Row, you know, that, that were getting the free show. But, yeah, it was quite the place.
0: Yeah, and yeah, if you got the naked bars, a lot of those naked bars are probably, you know, dive bars kind of, but it's not quite the same as just a good old dive bar.
3: There you go.
0: Yeah. All right, Jim, thanks. That's another thing, right? The whole naked bar thing. Do they, like, try to be dive bar-y? Numberless Mike. Oh, here we go. I'm having trouble. My mouse is kind of hiccuping. I got too many windows open here. Numberless Mike, welcome to Hot Talk with the Ox on the Boulder Tap House studio line.
4: Were you in town in time to remember Elmer's Apollo 13?
0: I heard about it, but no. A friend of mine, I think, has the front door to it.
4: What was it? Was it a bus door?
0: Yeah. Yeah.
4: It was like
0: a... like a camper door, like a mobile home or a motorhome door thing, yeah.
4: It burned down a couple of times, and then they finally... Well, I don't even know if you rebuilt, you know.
0: Yeah.
4: I mean, a dirt floor with a wood-burning stove in there. It smelled like back in the day when you would burn your garbage and you had to burn barrel. But they had taco night. You know, you'd have loved it. They had taco night. I think it was Tuesday was taco night. Some of the lawyers downtown would rent a limo and go out there with the staff for taco night. But it was, I mean, a bar in the middle of a junkyard.
0: Oh, awesome. Yep.
4: It was, as far as the diet, you know, you wouldn't want to frequent it every day. That's for sure. But it was quite the deal.
0: Back when we all had a sense of humor.
4: Yeah, yeah.
0: Thanks, Numberless Mike. Yep. Thank you. Yep. Great walk down memory lane. Mark, welcome to Hot Talk with the Ox.
5: Hey, Ox, good morning. This is Mark. Hey, I was wondering if you know if the Ace Bar was a dive bar.
0: No, I wouldn't call the Ace Bar a dive bar.
5: Okay.
0: Yeah.
5: I just wanted some clarification.
0: Yeah. And maybe because of the, you know, because the dining room was actually a very nice dining room. So, you know, the bar area itself, a little bit divey, but it was no more of a dive bar than O'Hara's would have been, I think.
5: Okay. All right. Yeah. O'Hara's. Yeah. All right. Hey, thanks. Have a great day.
0: Thank you. Bye. Yeah. Trucker Bob, what say you?
6: Trucker Dan.
0: Oh, Trucker Dan. I'm sorry. I didn't have my glasses on. Hey, Trucker Dan. Right. We have Trucker Dan here. That's confusing.
7: I got a sure way of telling if you're in a dive bar.
0: All right.
7: Is the smell. If you walk into a dive bar and you smell old stale beer, if you walk into a bar and you smell old stale beer that's just in the wood flooring or in the bar, like soaked in.
0: Yeah.
7: It's always a dive bar.
0: Yeah.
7: Because you walk into a decent place and you don't smell that. So that's how I can always tell. There's a bar up by Bowstring, up past Bowstring Lake there, that I can't remember the name of it, but it's like one of the oldest bars in Minnesota, and the floor is warped and it rolls up and down, so like even if you're sober you walk over it you feel like you're drunk, and it stinks of old stale beer.
0: Oh yeah.
7: And it's still got the post office in the back of the bar.
0: Oh yeah. Yeah. Perfect.
7: So All right. Thanks.
0: Great walk down memory lane. Yeah, in the old days, the old Bucks Mills around the Detroit Lakes area. Bucks Mills was a great, that was a 3-2 bar, though. I don't know if that counts. The Store in Shoreham Village was a great, but those are great lake bars. A place that was called the Lake Eunice Bar, later known as Randy's, and I'm not sure, I think there's another name now. Sort of, they're divey, but they definitely have that smell to them. So I guess that does count. The Senator, Jeff Howe, welcome to Hot Talk with the Ox.
8: Hey, Ox, I think there's a number of great dive bars in the area. I mean, one on the east side across the street from the Ace Bar, Boudreaux's, is a fantastic little
0: quintessential. Absolutely. Yep.
8: And I think you could go to Spunky's in Avon. I think you could go to the Buckhorn Bar. I think all of those are fantastic.
0: Right, and those are dive bars. How about, what's the one in Rockville, Stoney's?
8: Stoney's?
0: Yep.
8: Yep. Or the Hideaway?
0: Yep. Yeah, those would be dive bars. Yep. You do got to get out a little bit, though.
8: True statement. Right? True statement.
0: Unfortunately.
8: You know, you got to have the, for me, the dive bars got to have the pickled bigs, the pickled turkey gizzards. Those are a staple in for me, for a dive bar.
0: Well, all right, Senator, thanks. Yep. God darn it.
8: Just have a good one.
0: How gritty. Like, I can taste and smell it as we speak. We might have to just completely bypass the whole National Strawberry Sundae Day, because I've got the whole dive bar smell in my head right now. We'll see what we can do as we wrap up Hot Talk with the Ox.
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0: Pop Talk with the Ox, providing a public service to you thanks to our listeners engaging in the Boulder Tap House text line. The bar north of Bowstring Lake is Hayslip's Corner. Okay, there you go. Just doing it for you. Also, Jason Burnick texting in. I used to deliver to Elmer's Apollo 13. He'd always be angling to get strong Schmidt beer rather than the 3-2 he was licensed for. Awesome. Well, it's kind of fun to think about these old bars. Will our kids and grandkids ever know them, or will it all be just a bunch of Applebee's chain restaurants and bars? Who knows? Also going on right now, by the way, is this National Day of Clergy Action at the Capitol in St. Paul. Something about voting and whatnot, so we'll probably have a recap of that, among other things, tomorrow on Hot Talk with the Ox. See you then.
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5: More ships attacked in the Strait of Hormuz. I'm Lisa Brady, Fox News. The British military says three commercial tankers have been hit by projectiles. Iran suspected of resuming attacks as President Trump is in Turkey for a NATO summit, arriving earlier today and meeting with President Erdogan.
6: Turkey's a longstanding ally of the United States. The U.S. military keeps nuclear weapons here, and that is one of the reasons President Trump says it's time to bring Turkey back in from the cold and allow them back into the F-35 program and drop longstanding sanctions on the NATO ally.
5: Fox's Lucas Tomlinson in Ankara, where President Trump says he'll consider allowing the sale of F-35s, which was barred during his first term after Turkey acquired a Russian air defense system. Israel's prime minister has warned allowing Turkey to buy those fighter jets would impact the balance of power in the Middle East. Day two of a preliminary hearing just underway in Utah, as prosecutors argue there is enough evidence to send Charlie Kirk's accused assassin, Tyler Robinson, to trial.
7: State investigator David Hull testified that he reviewed up to 20 hours of video related to Kirk's assassination at Utah Valley University. He says he saw Robinson on video four times.

0: before, during, and after the shooting, and then, against the defense's objection, identified Robinson in court.
1: Fox's Matt Finn at the courthouse in Provo, where Kirk's widow, Erica, left the courtroom at times yesterday during video of the shooting. Calls are growing for Democrat Graham Plattner to drop out of the Senate race in Maine as an ex-girlfriend publicly accuses him of rape.
2: Plattner denies the rape allegation, and he has not dropped out of the race, but says he's weighing his options. This is just the latest scandal for Graham Plattner, following backlash over the chest tattoo as a Nazi symbol, also physical abuse allegations from other ex-girlfriends.
1: Fox's Alexis McAdams. If he drops out, party officials in Maine have until next Monday to choose a new candidate to face Republican Senator Susan Collins in November. 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
4: 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Looking for a high in the mid-80s today? Your full KNSI forecast is on the way in moments. Good morning, I'm Jennifer Leverins. St. Cloud area Senator Eric Putnam will host a public town hall later this month. According to a press release from his office, the town hall will take place July 13th from 6 to 7:30 in the Mississippi Community Room at the St. Cloud Great River Regional Library. The event will give voters a chance to ask questions, share ideas, and get an update on the 2026 legislative session. Thousands of Minnesotans woke up without power this morning after overnight storms tore through the region. PowerOutage.us is reporting more than 7,000 customers were affected statewide, including hundreds around the St. Cloud area. A wide swath in the dark, especially along County Road 75 between Interstate 94 and 16th Street South and areas to the west. Areas east of Highway 10 and also around Sartell also lost power. The outages follow a round of severe weather Monday night. A St. Cloud teenager's path with the Boys and Girls Club has taken her all the way to a national stage. Brooklyn H named the 2026 Midwest Region Youth of the Year. She also serves on the club's National Youth Advisory Council. It's an experience, she says, that has shaped the way she thinks about her own path forward.
5: It's taught me that my story and my club experience has true power, and I can use it to make a difference into the lives that matter to me most.
4: Brooklyn will represent the Midwest region of the National Youth of the Year competition October 1st in New York City. She plans to study criminal justice and social work this fall with the goal of becoming a civil rights or family law attorney. For more on these and other stories, visit knsiradio.com. I'm Jennifer Leverins, KNSI News.
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8: 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I am Todd Simpson. 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The St. Cloud Rocks are off until Friday when they will travel to take on the Wilmer Stingers. 6:35 p.m. first pitch there. And the Lynx lost to the Connecticut Sun 90-89 yesterday. They will try again tomorrow in Connecticut. Tip-off, 6:30 p.m. Todd Simpson, KNSI Sports.
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10: 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Now your local forecast from the Hanson Paving Weather Center.
11: Sunshine mixed with clouds at times today, with daytime highs approaching 85. North winds around 5 miles per hour. Thunderstorms likely tonight. Lows dip down to about 65. Cloudy skies expected. Highs around 76. Tomorrow, storms likely. I'm Staff Meteorologist Paul Trombley on KNSI. Right now, it's 73 degrees.
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0: Welcome back in here to Clay and Buck. So we told you before, you've got this Maine Senate race, which is getting a lot of attention because, well, one, it's a competitive seat, but also you have a situation unfolding where, once again, the Democrats are caught backing a person in a way that seems like, I don't know, they have no ethics or morals and they don't care at all about anything but power. And that's not a good look for them. Maybe they don't care. They don't care. But Graham Plattner has responded. So to be fair to the facts of this case so far, or fair rather to where the story stands so far, this is Graham Plattner as of yesterday. Play 7, please.
1: I wanted to directly address the troubling, serious, and false allegations against me. Any accusation of non-consensual behavior is categorically false. Regardless of the inaccuracy of the reporting, but mindful of the political reality it will inflict, we are taking the time to reflect on the best path forward for the state that I love, the people that I love, the movement I belong to, and the goal of defeating Susan Collins. Every one of you deserves to see that vision come to fruition and see Susan Collins defeated. And we will use every tool at our disposal to do so.
0: Clay, if this is the... There are rumors out there that there could be other hit pieces and other stories, I should say. Not hit pieces. Well, depends on who you believe. Other stories out there that could be published that are very damaging about Graham Plattner. I think my sense of this is he says that this is a lie, that the allegation is false. If he were to leave the race now, it would be in some ways viewed as probably an admission. And even if it's not criminally speaking viewed that way, politically and for his reputation, it might be viewed that way. I think it would be. And so I don't think this is enough. He said he's going to reflect. So some people are saying they're preparing to withdraw from the race. I don't think this is going to push him out. What do you think?
2: I got so many thoughts on this. First of all, the fact that they waited till after the July 4th holiday to drop this attack story is evidence that they timed this to put immense pressure on him because he has to drop out by July 13th.
0: Yeah. They want him out for sure. We agree on that. They want him out for sure.
2: This is a Democrat hit. So are they just going to pay him off? Like, I think ultimately this just comes down to somebody rich inside of the Democrat Party saying, hey, we'll hire your wife and pay her $500,000 a year to work at a think tank, and we'll find some cushy job for you where you can go around and advocate on policy, and we'll pay you $500,000 a year to do that. This is what Democrats are really good at. They have all of this sort of think tank apparatus where they pay their people to go and bide their time. But if I were him, I agree with you. I wouldn't drop out. And I would actually forcefully come out and say, these attacks are being brought against me by the Democrat establishment. You all voted last month in Maine. These allegations were out there. They're not true. I'm not stepping down. That's what I would say if I were Graham Plattner. Because you step down, you're admitting they're true.
0: Yeah, that's where I think this is too. 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
5: 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We'll see highs in the mid-80s today. Your full KNSI forecast is on the way in moments. Good morning, I'm Jennifer Leverins. Minnesota is facing flash flood threats with heavy rain in the forecast. Forecasters anticipating multiple rounds of storms later today and again Wednesday. Widespread rainfall. Could we reach 1 to 3 inches? With some areas receiving more. Forecasters say some storms could repeatedly move over the same areas. Damaging winds, large hail also possible in parts of Minnesota. With the ground already saturated from heavy storms Saturday and Monday night and a risk of high winds, forecasters warn it also increases the possibility of more downed trees and power lines. Police say three people drowned on Minnesota lakes and rivers over the 4th of July weekend. In Beltrami County, a man's body was recovered from Moville Lake. In Chanhassen, officials say a man went under in Lake Ann Saturday, his body found later that night. And in Washington County, a 20-year-old man pulled from the St. Croix River Sunday and later died at a hospital. A St. Cloud nonprofit hoping the community will show up and give back this Saturday. Place of Hope hosting the Be the Hope Music Festival at Iron Street Distillery. The event features three stages of live music from area musicians, along with food trucks and activities for kids. Pastor Carol Jean Smith with Place of Hope told KNSI's Dan the Ox Oxner, the youngest attendees will be putting on a show.
6: 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They're going to do a music parade with kazoos.
5: 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I'm Jennifer Leverins, KNSI News.
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4: When you need to know, your weather is on KNSI. Now your local forecast from the Hanson Paving Weather Center.
14: Sunshine mixed with clouds at times today, with daytime highs approaching 85. North winds around 5 miles per hour. Thunderstorms likely tonight. Lows dip down to about 65. Cloudy skies expected. Highs around 76. Tomorrow, storms likely. I'm staff meteorologist Paul Frobley on KNSI. Right now, it's 73 degrees.
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0: 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Only now you're so embarrassed about the big crack running through it, you're either hiding it with fake grass or avoiding company altogether?
1: Girl, look at the size of that crack! Embarrassing.
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2: KNSI News Time is 12:02, mostly sunny, a high near 85 today. Your full KNSI forecast is on the way in moments. Good afternoon, I'm Jake Judd. St. Cloud area Senator Eric Putnam will host a public town hall next week. The event is set for July 13th and will give constituents a chance to ask questions, share ideas, and get an update on the 2026 legislative session. The meeting will run from 6 to 7:30 at the Great River Regional Library in downtown St. Cloud in the Mississippi Room. Learn more at knsiradio.com. The Vatican is excommunicating a church in St. Cloud. St. Robert Bellarmine Church in St. Cloud is part of the Society of Pius X, an ultra-traditionalist Swiss-based Catholic organization. The decree follows unauthorized bishop consecrations in Switzerland on July 1st without Pope Leo XIV's approval. The Vatican says St. Pius X priests and Catholics who formerly adhered to the group are now in schism and cannot officiate marriages or hear confessions. St. Cloud State University has landed a name Hollywood fans will recognize right away. Actor Sean Austin will headline the university's brand new speaker series this fall. Austin's known for his role in The Lord of the Rings, the title character in Rudy, and Mickey and the Goonies. He'll speak on mental health following in the footsteps of his late mother, actress and advocate Patty Duke. For more on these and other stories, visit knsiradio.com, which is also where you can sign up for the daily newsletter. I'm Jake Judd, KNSI News.
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5: 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I am Todd Simpson. 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The St. Cloud Rocks are off until Friday when they will travel to take on the Wilmer Stingers. 6:35 p.m. first pitch there. And the Lynx lost to the Connecticut Sun 90-89 yesterday. They will try again tomorrow in Connecticut. Tip-off 6:30 p.m. Todd Simpson, KNSI Sports.
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1: 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Now your local forecast from the Hanson Paving Weather Center.
7: High of 85 this afternoon under partly cloudy skies. Winds out of the north around 5 miles per hour. Thunderstorms likely tonight. Lows dip down to about 65. Overcast skies. Thunderstorms likely tomorrow. High temperatures reach up to 76. Cloudy skies expected. I'm staff meteorologist Paul Trombley on KNSI. Right now, 76.
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0: Welcome back in, Clay and Buck. We're following following the World Cup in real time. Argentina playing against Egypt down. I believe that game's taking place just down the road from you in Miami at the Hard Rock Stadium, Buck. Argentina is losing. Would be a huge upset. Egypt just had a goal taken away. We have, let's see, Trucker Dan, quickly here. You wanted to weigh in from Iowa. Fire away.
1: Hi, guys. Thank you for taking my call. I appreciate it. And it's Trucker Don. Greg got it right again. You guys misread it. But anyway, the reason I called is the World Cup, the proof that we needed to see that if President Trump ever cured cancer, the liberals would root for cancer, is this, because the president weighed in and got our striker back for the World Cup, and liberals were insane and all voting for Belgium to beat the U.S. in this game. In fact, a Fox Sports broadcaster last night was cheering on Belgium, and you know, just, it was ridiculous.
0: I don't know about that. Thank you for the call. We'll talk more, take more calls, but I know the Fox Sports guys pretty well. Some of them are foreign, but the U.S. guys were definitely pro-U.S. Prudent business owners do responsible things like buying business insurance. 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
4: KNSI News Time is 12:30, mostly sunny, a high near 85 today. Your full KNSI forecast is on the way in moments. Good afternoon, I'm Jake Judd. Two people were injured and several homes damaged after a suspected tornado touched down near Floyd Lake just north of Detroit Lakes Monday evening. The Becker County Sheriff's Office says both suffered non-life-threatening injuries and were taken to an area hospital for treatment. Emergency crews continue to assess the damage, which includes numerous downed trees and power lines throughout the area. An emergency shelter has been opened at M State College for residents displaced by the storm or anyone needing assistance. Meanwhile, central Minnesota is cleaning up this morning after strong storms swept through overnight. The National Weather Service says the storms brought damaging wind gusts. Meanwhile, central Minnesota is cleaning up today after strong storms swept through overnight. The National Weather Service says the storms brought damaging wind gusts and large hail as they moved in from west and northwest. More than 7,000 homes and businesses were without power statewide. Xcel says crews are working to restore service and customers can track progress on the company's outage map. Forecasters say more strong storms and growing flash flood threats are possible today and into tomorrow. A new lecture series is coming to St. Cloud State University, and its first speaker is a familiar face on the big screen. The series kicks off September 24th with actor Sean Astin, best remembered for his roles in Lord of the Rings, Rudy, and The Goonies, as well as a turn on Netflix's Stranger Things. The event is free, but registration is required. For more on these and other stories, visit knsiradio.com, which is also where you can sign up for the daily newsletter. I'm Jake Judd, KNSI News.
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3: When you need to know, your weather is on KNSI. Now your local forecast from the Hanson Paving Weather Center.
10: High of 85 this afternoon under partly cloudy skies. Winds out of the north around 5 miles per hour. Thunderstorms likely tonight. Lows dip down to about 65. Overcast skies. Thunderstorms likely tomorrow. High temperatures reach up to 76. Cloudy skies expected. I'm staff meteorologist Paul Frobley on KNSI. Right now, 76.
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0: Welsh is accused of leaving several voicemails for Damoth in January and February, and an expletive-laden message she called the speaker racist and said that she would find her wherever she was. Damoth released a statement applauding law enforcement for taking the threat seriously. Welsh is set to be sentenced on September 10th. Minnesota is facing flash flood threats with heavy rain in the forecast. Forecasters are anticipating multiple rounds of storms late today and again on Wednesday. Widespread rainfall could reach 1 to 3 inches, with some areas possibly reaching 4 to 7 inches. Forecasters say some storms could repeatedly move over the same areas, producing rainfall rates of more than 1 inch per hour. Damaging winds and large hail are also possible in parts of the state. With the ground already saturated from heavy storms Saturday and Monday night and a risk of high winds, forecasters warn it also increases the possibility of more downed trees and power lines. A plane carrying 6 people crash-landed at a Minnesota airport. The Cass County Sheriff's Office was called to the Pine River Airport just before 3 p.m. on Sunday. Authorities say the Beechcraft Bonanza was landing when a problem was discovered with its landing gear. The plane skidded along the runway before stopping, forcing the airport to close briefly while crews removed the aircraft and debris. All 6 escaped without injuries. For more on these and other stories, visit knsiradio.com, which is also where you can sign up for the daily newsletter. I'm Jake Judd, KNSI News.
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2: 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I am Todd Simpson. The Twins start a series with the Cleveland Guardians today at Target Field. First pitch, 6:40 p.m. tonight. The St. Cloud Rocks are off until Friday when they will travel to take on the Wilmer Stingers. 6:35 p.m. first pitch there. And the Lynx lost to the Connecticut Sun 90-89 yesterday. They will try again tomorrow in Connecticut. Tip-off, 6:30 p.m. Todd Simpson, KNSI Sports.
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10: High of 85 this afternoon under partly cloudy skies. Winds out of the north around 5 miles per hour. Thunderstorms likely tonight. Lows dip down to about 65. Overcast skies. Thunderstorms likely tomorrow. High temperatures reach up to 76. Cloudy skies expected. I'm staff meteorologist Paul Frobley on KNSI. Currently, it's 75 degrees.
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0: Welcome back in here to Clay and Buck. It has been pretty remarkable to see some of the walk back from different members of the Democrat establishment, as well as journalists, members of the press corps, etc., who all of a sudden are like, oh, it turns out the Nazi tattoo guy were all kinds of red flags in front of him. It turns out I shouldn't have endorsed him. And I would now like to rescind my endorsement of this guy. Let me just say, a big part of this, Clay, I think a big subtext in all of this going on with this Senate race in Maine is Democrats have a real problem with seeming like they can find a white guy from the working class anywhere in the country to run for office who seems like a normal guy, a bro, if you will. And this was the closest thing that they could come up with. And so they were really putting him in like this special category of, hey, we need more. We need guys who wear trucker hats and not ironically and live in Brooklyn. Like, we need guys who actually drive trucks. You know, we need something like that. And I think that they kind of cast him. And then they realized that they were stuck with him. And now they're starting to feel like maybe it wasn't worth the juice, wasn't worth the squeeze.
1: Well, I think what it represents is there are no normal men in the Democrat Party. There are people like James Tallarico and Tim Walz, who I would say are on the effeminate masculine scale. They are more effeminate than they are masculine. And then you got guys like Graham Plattner who are psychotic. And, I mean, again, in that New York Times story, and it was maybe the most staggering part of the New York Times story last month, Buck, was he said if someone tried to rob him, that he would rape the robber, but not in a gay way, just to establish dominance. And the campaign admitted that he said it. Buck, have you ever heard a guy say, ever, like, even in any way, like, hey, I'm going to rape another guy, but not in a gay way, just to establish dominance? Maybe they say that in prisons. I don't know. I've never heard, like, they just can't find a normal dude, right? They either go crazy, borderline felon, who's psychotic, or they have super effeminate Tallaricos and Tim Walzes. They can't just have normal dudes.
0: There is in fact, a space in masculinity, yes, between sociopath who should be in prison and has clear issues and like jazz hands.
1: Yes.
0: You know what I'm saying?
1: It's a big, there's like, that's where most guys are.
0: Yeah. There is a space there. You know, it's not necessarily you're either Hannibal Lecter or you are,
1: Pee Wee Herman.
0: Yeah, exactly. That's good. That gets it done. So,
1: Since Israel became a nation back in 1948, they've known they could rely on the good people in the United States to help them. As allies go, Israel stood by the United States through thick and thin. Even though we're thousands of miles apart geography-wise, we're much closer in how we see the world. We co-champion freedom, democracy, healthy debates, industriousness, entrepreneurship, and an allowance for religious freedoms. 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
3: KNSI News Time is 1:30, mostly sunny with a high near 88. Your full KNSI forecast is on the way in moments. Good afternoon, I'm Lynn Hubbard. A major rebuild of the Highway 24 and Interstate 94 interchange in Clearwater is set to begin this week. The Minnesota Department of Transportation says the two-year, $17 million project will roll out in two stages, with crews spending 2026 preparing the work zone and the main reconstruction coming in 2027. That second stage includes a new bridge, a rebuilt roadway, and new roundabout connections. Highway 24 will stay open the whole time, with one lane in each direction. Work starts Tuesday, July 7th. MnDOT says the finished interchange will mean safer access, smoother traffic, and better connections for people walking and biking. The president of the NCAA is pushing back against prop betting at the collegiate level. During an interview with CBS's Face the Nation, Charlie Baker said the practice of sports betting has changed the character and the culture of fandom. Prop betting involves gambling on a player or event that's not necessarily tied to a game's final score. Baker, who served as governor of Massachusetts from 2015 until 2023, said student athletes likely have people in their circle asking them to rig their performances for the sake of making a profit. He called it incredibly demoralizing for student athletes, adding that he believes they're starting to win this discussion and this debate with the public. CDC data shows the U.S. death rate fell to a record low in 2025. The death rate was 689 per 100,000 people, which is a 4.6% drop from 2024, according to the Vital Statistics Rapid Release Report. Heart disease and cancer were the top two underlying causes of death in the United States. For more on these and other stories, visit knsiradio.com, which is also where you can sign up for the daily newsletter. I'm Lynn Hubbard, KNSI News.
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2: 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Now your local forecast from the Hanson Paving Weather Center.
8: High of 85 this afternoon under partly cloudy skies. Winds out of the north around 5 miles per hour. Thunderstorms likely tonight. Lows dip down to about 65. Overcast skies. Thunderstorms likely tomorrow. High temperatures reach up to 76. Cloudy skies expected. I'm staff meteorologist Paul Frobley on KNSI. Currently, it's 75 degrees.
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6: 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Coming up on KNSI News, a St. Cloud church has been excommunicated by the Pope. 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
7: The defense tried to block it on Lisa Brady, Fox News, but a judge in Utah allowing a video compilation played by prosecutors who say it shows the movements of accused assassin Tyler Robinson on the day Charlie Kirk was killed in Utah.
8: Lead investigator David Hull testified the footage was compiled from a number of surveillance cameras on September 10th, exactly 300 days ago today.
7: Fox's Claudia Cowan at the courthouse in Provo, where it's day 2 of a preliminary hearing.
8: As the video played on a courtroom monitor, Hull described how a car believed to belong to Robinson entered a parking structure. Then a figure matching Robinson's description walked to the amphitheater where Charlie Kirk was set to speak and allegedly interacted with Turning Point USA representatives. Video also captured the suspected gunman on the roof of a nearby building, getting into a sniper position on the corner.
7: The man in the video is wearing shorts at first, then later in long pants and walking with a limp. Prosecutors believe Robinson hid the rifle down a pant leg. The defense challenging ballistics and DNA evidence. New York City fire officials investigating reports of falling bricks find support columns buckling at a building under renovation on the east side of Midtown Manhattan, immediately evacuating the surrounding area.
9: So far, all workers in the building that is being converted from commercial to residential use are accounted for. Until more equipment arrives, FDNY Department Chief John Esposito said they're prepared for the worst.
10: The building has continued to move since we've been on the scene. We have a frozen zone and a collapse zone set up.
9: Drones are also assessing conditions until engineers can get in and find out what caused the buckling.
7: Fox's Gernot Scott just getting reports in Maine that former state Senate President Troy Jackson has filed paperwork that could lead to a U.S. Senate run. This is Graham Plattner, who won a Democratic primary in June despite multiple controversies, is now facing growing calls to step aside after an ex-girlfriend accused him of rape, which he denies. America's listening to Fox News.
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6: KNSI News time is 2:02, partly sunny, a high near 85 today. Your full KNSI forecast is on the way in moments. Good afternoon, I'm Jake Judd. The Vatican is excommunicating a church in St. Cloud. St. Robert Bellarmine Church is part of the Society of St. Pius X, an ultra-traditionalist Swiss-based Catholic organization. The decree follows unauthorized bishop consecrations in Switzerland on July 1st without Pope Leo XIV's approval. The Vatican says St. Pius X priests and Catholics who formerly adhered to the group are now in schism and cannot officiate marriages or hear confessions. Central Minnesota is cleaning up today after strong to severe storms rolled through Monday night, bringing damaging wind, large hail, and the threat of tornadoes. A suspected tornado touched down just north of Detroit Lake, sending two people

0: to the hospital. The storm snapped power poles, downed trees, and tore off roofs and businesses. Becker County Sheriff's Office is asking people to stay away from the storm-damaged areas. At the height of the storms, more than 7,000 homes and businesses were without power statewide. Xcel Energy reports the largest share of the crews are working to restore service. The Central Minnesota teenager is celebrating a big win. Brooklyn H., a member of the Boys and Girls Clubs of Central Minnesota, has been named the 2026 Midwest Region Youth of the Year. The honor comes after she competed at the local, state, and regional levels, going through speeches, interviews, and months of preparation. Brooklyn says the moment her name was called is one she's still trying to process.
1: I was feeling very anxious, and then when I heard my name get called, it just all went over my head. I was extremely excited, and I just couldn't believe it. It was a moment where I'm still very shocked about.
0: The win comes with a $20,000 college scholarship, bringing her total earnings through the competition to $42,500. Brooklyn now heads to New York City on October 1st to compete for the national title. St. Cloud area Senator Eric Putnam will host a public town hall later this month. You can get the details at knsiradio.com. For more on these and other stories, visit knsiradio.com, which is also where you can sign up for the daily newsletter. I'm Jake Judd, KNSI News.
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5: A flood watch begins at 10 p.m. tonight and continues until 10 a.m. tomorrow. Mainly cloudy skies expected this afternoon with a high of 85. Winds out of the east, 5 to 10 miles per hour. Cloudy tonight, thunderstorms likely, lows around 66. I'm meteorologist Paul Frombly on KNSI. Right now, 76.
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12: All right, let's do it. 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
13: Yep.
14: Oh, no! We suck again!
12: From the soccer game last night, and it's over.
13: You know what's crazy is with all that drama, and we talked about the drama a lot.
12: Yeah.
13: Trump was talking about it and all that stuff. I totally forgot to even think about turning on the TV. I totally forgot about it until I woke up this morning, the game.
15: Oh, wow.
12: Okay, I admit, I was doing a bunch of yard work. It took longer than I thought. I get in, showered or whatever. And then I'm like, oh, yeah, that game's probably coming on. I forgot what time it was on. So I tune in just in time to see they're celebrating the goal, the one goal that the United States got.
15: Mm-hmm.
12: Then I watch it 2 minutes later. And, of course, Belgium scores again.
15: Mm-hmm.
12: And then, listen, and I know soccer fans can email and educate me on the beauty of the game and all that. The next several minutes is nothing but boredom for me. I'm just checking out my phone. I'm looking at other things. I know there's nonstop action, but it's like a pass here, a pass there. It's kicked over this side. It's like there's no shots on goal.
15: No.
12: You're just kind of waiting for it to happen.
15: Mm-hmm.
12: And again, I'm not a soccer fan. I'm one of those people that would only tune in on an occasion like this.
15: Well, I thought today when I woke up, I said to myself, well, I don't have to pay attention to soccer anymore like usual.
12: Mm-hmm. Right.
15: Yeah.
12: Yeah. And I think,
15: and then, by the way, if you love soccer, I get it. I understand, okay? I'm not downing soccer. You want to play soccer, you love soccer, fine by me.
12: No, for the people that say, I think boring or baseball is boring, I understand why they think that. If you played it since you were 4 years old, there's nuances that you can watch and be into it. I get all of that.
15: Well, there's also a pitch clock. You can only step out so many times. I mean, the game does move much quicker now.
12: But again, it's not to get into an argument about what's more, whatever. No. It's just if it's not your thing,
15: right.
12: I mean, I'm never going to love soccer. So, yes, we're back to it now.
15: Do the clock right. Set it for 15 minutes or whatever and count it down.
12: You don't like the count up
15: added
12: to 45.
15: Time, I don't even understand it.
12: Yeah. So now this part's over, and the prediction will be soccer is the future of America, and it's not going
15: to
12: happen.
15: I saw a guy in Outkick today that had a poll that started, what's more likely to happen in the next 50 years? Browns win a Super Bowl, U.S. men win World Cup.
12: We'll see what happens.
15: Yeah, it could be Browns win Super Bowl.
12: And then
15: we're way behind in that world right now.
12: With big news from the Democratic Party, with what's going on in Maine.
14: Oh, no! We suck again!
12: Well, yes, you do.
13: Yep.
12: Because you got another crazy candidate. But man, oh man, this is like next level. You knew something else was coming with Graham Plattner. You didn't know it was going to be, yeah, he basically raped me.
13: Yeah,
12: whoa.
13: Got into a woman's house that he had been seeing kind of casually through a dating app or whatever, a hookup app, and then forced himself on her despite her saying no over and over again. That's her side of the story.
12: Well, Jake Tapper had the interview on CNN. Yeah. It's like Politico breaks the story. Mm-hmm. She's talking to Jake Tapper, and then he phrases the question this way.
3: Did Graham Plattner rape you?
8: By definition, yes. Absolutely.
3: Because he had non-consensual sex with you.
8: Yeah.
3: Forced himself on you.
8: Mm-hmm.
3: Even after you had told him no and fought him off.
8: Yeah. He violated multiple layers of consent that night.
12: Man. I don't know what was up with Jake Tapper's microphone there.
15: Yeah, I don't know. He was in the pool room. He was in the swimming pool room changing, getting ready to go out.
12: I had people texting me, did Robbins go monkey buttons on Jake Tapper's
15: hey,
12: mic?
15: You know what? I've had enough of that crap. I had nothing to do with any of that.
12: That's what I said.
15: Nothing.
12: Robbins had nothing to do with it. That's what I said. He did not go monkey buttons there. That's not on him.
15: Dang.
12: But this Jenny Rancico then went into sort of what happened that night, that they had texted earlier in the day, and she told him, I don't want you to come over. But she left her door unlocked. And then he just kind of comes in, comes upstairs, and she's on the couch. And
8: so he had kind of, like, jumped on top of me and indicated that he had intentions that were sexual in nature. And I remember just at first being like, hey, I'm not into this. Like, don't, I'm not in the mood. Like, don't, whatever. And it got to the point where I was like, okay, I feel like I've said this enough times. Like, he's not listening to me or he's not hearing me. And I looked at him and I remember this very specific look in his eyes. And I could smell alcohol and I was like, this is different. He is heavily intoxicated. Like, and that blank stare was kind of like a photographic memory that I still have of that night.
12: Yeah.
15: Mm-hmm.
12: And then that happens.
13: Mm-hmm. You know, I don't know what actually happened that night. I think, man, it is, though, and not to defend Graham Plattner, because that guy is a walking red flag.
12: 100%.
13: Mm-hmm. That being said, man, the timing of all of this is just very suspect. It's like, okay, now you've got, because like everyone was standing by him when it was him sexually assaulting or being rough with Lindsay Feifeld.
12: Right? Yes.
13: Everything was fine then. It's like, oh, well, she's a conservative, so, brah, doesn't really matter. Don't believe all women anymore. Everything was fine when it's, well, he got, yeah, sure, he has a Nazi tattoo, but he was a war hero and he made mistakes. What?
12: Mm-hmm.
13: Okay. Everything was cool when he's talking about la la la in the porta potty.
12: Yeah.
13: That's all fine and good. When he's besmirching the character of a Purple Heart recipient, that's all fine.
12: Yeah.
13: But now suddenly when his polling looks terrible against Susan Collins,
12: mm-hmm.
13: and they've got a week to go before they can replace him on the ballot, suddenly this story hits with a week to go.
12: Well, not only that, and I'm not saying this woman's not telling the truth. I'm not saying that at all.
13: She might be. I believe her personally.
12: Yeah. when she says then the morning after and he's trying to put his arm around, she's like, no, what are you doing? Do you remember anything about last night? Anyway, no, and how does Jake Tapper just get the exclusive? Just yeah. like that.
13: That's what I'm saying, man.
12: That's also suspect.
13: You've got a lot of, I guess you would call them non-socialist Democrats.
12: Yes.
13: And there are some socialist Democrats who are saying, like even Mamdani was like, yeah, he's got to get out of the race. But a lot of these people who are more the establishment types are suddenly like, yes, our party has no place for a man like this. Instead, we're going to wholeheartedly support the guy who volunteered for Al-Qaeda.
12: Exactly.
13: Like, okay.
12: Yeah, no kidding.
15: Really, well, the only criteria they had and the only thing that was done is how much do you hate Trump?
12: Well, here's something else.
15: They didn't dig into him.
12: Here's something else with this whole thing. They're trying to say, listen, this has nothing to do with politics because she likes his progressive politics and she wants someone like him, right? Okay, that's part of the machine to me.
13: Yeah.
12: Because the other, you know, accusation came from a woman that they could all get behind and say, well, this is a political operative.
13: Yeah.
12: And this woman isn't that. But if it's just about getting to the truth and believing all women, no one tried to get the other woman? I felt that no one tried to get her on camera?
13: Nope.
12: Because it is different when you see a woman telling the story
13: yes.
12: than it is just reading it in print.
13: Well, and then when the New York Times ran that story about the first accuser who went public, they spent most of that article explaining her resume instead of actually explaining what she was saying happened.
12: Exactly.
13: And she put out a tour de force today on X talking about how, you know, they talked to two friends. Those two, I explicitly told them, would not have any knowledge of how he treated me. But they could confirm that I was with him for those years, for that period of time. But she goes, but I gave him five names. And they never talked to the other people.
12: Right.
13: They knew about this Jenny's story. The New York Times did. But
12: oh,
13: they
12: yeah.
13: didn't run it down.
12: No.
13: Like, what?
12: No. They were trying to add their sort of protection at the time.
13: Yeah.
12: And then the other part. Think about this. With the Joe Biden accuser, who is also credible. Did anybody talk to her in legacy media?
13: No. Morning Joe came closest, and that's because they talked to Joe Biden.
12: Yes. But no, that wasn't even a story.
13: No.
12: So my point is, yes, if legacy media and the failing New York Times, CNN, all of them, wanted to bury this the best they could, they could. But when Politico runs it, and then you've got CNN right on top of it same day, yeah, that crap's coordinated, dude. And I know Plattner came out and he had his, you know, pre-recorded statement. I don't see how this is going to do him any good at all. I mean, I can play part of it for you. To see what is this just good acting or
9: any accusation of non-consensual behavior is categorically false. Over the last 10 months, I have been deeply humbled by the faith Mainers have put in me. You have welcomed me into your homes, into your places of work, into your restaurants, into your houses of worship. You have shown that a different kind of politics, one that puts the interests of people over corporations, is not just possible, but is inevitable. So, regardless of the inaccuracy of the reporting, but mindful of the political reality it will inflict, we are taking the time to reflect on the best path forward for the state that I love, the people that I love, the movement I belong to, and the goal of defeating Susan Collins.
12: So, yeah, you're going to be out.
13: Yeah.
12: That's pretty much what it all comes down to.
15: What path forward?
13: Yeah, right.
15: There isn't one.
12: No. No. I mean, does anyone think at all there's a chance he stays in?
15: Maybe. I mean, he might win. I don't know.
13: Well, he's not going to win the general election. Will he stay in? I don't know. I think this is probably going to just turn out to be another example of Democrats not trusting their voters and parachuting somebody in at the last moment. And if he does stay in, they'll do it and then try to launch some massive write-in campaign, probably.
15: Kamala Harris just moved to Maine. Right. Breaking news.
12: So you have a flashback, David?
13: Oh, I do, because, man, remember we played this and Scott was beside himself because of the way this guy talks. These are the people that recruited Graham Plattner to run, talking to, I believe it was the Wall Street Journal.
12: Oh, that's right, the guy.
13: Craziest male vocal fry you'll ever hear.
12: Oh, that's the guy. Yes.
10: How did you go about vetting him? And why did you?
11: We paid a nice firm a whole chunk of money and got some stuff back.
15: Okay.
11: Some of what you've seen on the news we got back. Other stuff we didn't.
10: Did the vetting process turn up the tattoo that became so controversial?
11: No.
10: And what was your thinking there?
11: I think if what the voters wanted were people who were grown in vats and had never done or said anything that they might regret their entire lives, we'd have a very different country. Part of our thesis here is that people do not want their candidates grown in vats.
15: Oh,
11: they want
15: stop
11: people
15: it.
11: Who are real human beings, and they want people who do not look and sound like the grown people who've been leading this country off a cliff for the last century. And that was Graham.
15: Man, that is so awful.
12: That's a leader of men is what that is.
15: That, no, it's
12: leader
15: not.
12: Of men.
15: It's like he's putting me on.
13: Right?
15: It is.
12: Like he's punking
15: it's
12: you?
15: It's like just, yeah, I'm getting punked by this guy.
12: Fort Gores, and 7 years ago.
15: And there's a strain to it, as well as a fry. There's a strain. Yeah.
13: This is Sparta.
12: Ask not what your country can do for you, but wow. What you can do for your country.
15: It's all good till he starts talking. Wow.
12: Imagine a woman going on the first date with that guy. God. Well, I don't think there's any fear of that happening,
15: no
12: but
15: way.
12: If it did happen.
15: What do you do?
12: About a movie? The five stories we're watching today, straight ahead right here.
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13: All right, ex-Florida Democrat governor, nominee, Andrew Gillum. Remember him? He barely lost to Ron DeSantis, and then right afterward got busted with a male prostitute and a bunch of drugs.
12: Oh, yeah.
13: Yeah, he's been arrested again for drug possession, this time in Alabama.
12: Hmm.
13: Yeah. Number 4, bullet dodged, by the way, Florida. Good job, all the voters who started turning that state from a swing state to a solid red state.
12: Yeah.
13: Number 4, 4 energy companies have officially redomiciled from Delaware to Texas as the flight from blue states continues. Number 3, Democrats Senate candidate Graham Plattner is facing calls to drop out of the race and let another person run before next Monday's deadline, not because of the Nazi tattoo or the smearing of a Purple Heart recipient, fantasizing about raping a burglar, or abusing an ex-girlfriend. No, it's now that his polling numbers are bad. They decided to believe another woman who accused him of sexual assault with a week to go.
12: That's something, isn't it?
13: And then number 2, at least 3 tankers were struck by projectiles in the Strait of Hormuz. Why are we messing around with this still?
12: I don't know.
13: Oh my gosh, I'm so frustrated by this entire thing.
12: So you're just ready to go finish the job.
13: It's like, go finish the job or just say, all right, we're gonna take the L and leave. I don't know. This whole diplomacy thing is not going. It's not working.
12: Do you think once the midterms are over, then it's going to be like, all right, we're finishing the job. Enough of this.
13: I mean, yeah, I get the practical and political realities of at least trying to get some traffic through the Strait of Hormuz and sort of going through this dance with Iran until then. Yeah, it's frustrating still, though. And then number 1, President Trump is in Turkey for a NATO meeting. We'll see what comes out of that.
12: Yeah, I've heard some different rumblings around that.
15: Got to pay your bills, folks.
12: Yeah, and different people saying, admit it. NATO, you got to admit it. Trump was right all along. Mm-hmm. Some are, actually.
13: Yeah.
12: Mm-hmm. You know, I don't think you're ever going to get them all to admit that, but, you know, plenty are. I thought you would get a kick out of this. I honestly don't care a whole lot about the Taylor Swift, Travis Kelce wedding, other than the things that I would see that I find interesting. Like, oh my gosh, the ego here. It's unreal. The narcissism. But there was a big A-lister who apparently tried to jockey for an invite that never came.
13: Mm.
12: Did you hear about this? Who it was?
13: Yeah. No.
12: Oh my goodness. Like, saying actors, musicians, billionaires, television stars, people who were calling favors and working every connection they had to get invited because it was such a status symbol.
13: Mm-hmm.
12: And they tried and tried, but just never made the cut. And that would be Meghan Markle.
13: You don't want the drama.
12: Oh, my gosh. That here you are, you married a royal, and then you, you know, cut that out. Because, boy, you just didn't want any part of that. It was just too ugly. But you still want to be the A-lister.
13: Mm-hmm.
12: And jockeying around to get an invite, and they're like, no thanks.
15: She's unbelievable. She's unbelievable.
13: Her request for an invitation actually did say, although I would like you to please respect my privacy.
12: Of course, because that always has to be respected.
15: She's unreal.
12: Yes.
15: She is unreal. A climber on steroids.
12: But the other funny quote from a source in this said, Taylor and Travis weren't inviting people for headlines. It was genuinely people they wanted to celebrate with. This is the Markley, Van Camp, and Robin show.
15: Really?
0: Come on.
12: I read the whole list of everybody yesterday. Yeah, that's exactly what it was. Yeah. It's like all you people deserve each other.
13: Yeah. Travis Kelce just really wanted to celebrate his new life with the woman he says he loves with Ice Spice, I'm sure. Yeah.
12: 100%. Yes. All right, David, biggest story of the day. I think I know this one.
13: I mean, just on the home front, it's what's happening in Maine. Where you've got Graham Plattner now accused of impropriety by a second woman, well, at least a second woman, and now the Democrats are turning on him because they're like, hey, we got less than a week before the deadline. We got to get somebody else in there now.
12: Yes. Also got to get to an update on Greenland, President Trump.
13: What?
12: Yes. And around to What's Your Story, straight ahead right here.
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2: KNSI News Time is 2:30, a mix of sun and clouds with a high near 85. Your full KNSI forecast is on the way in moments. Good afternoon, I'm Jake Judd. The Vatican has declared St. Robert Bellarmine Church in St. Cloud to be in schism with the Catholic Church. The church is part of the Society of St. Pius X, an ultra-traditionalist Swiss-based Catholic organization. The Vatican's decree follows unauthorized bishop consecrations carried out in Switzerland on July 1st. Pope Leo XIV had personally appealed to the group's leadership just days earlier, warning that moving forward would be a, quote, sin of extreme gravity. The Vatican says all Society of the St. Pius X priests, along with Catholics who formerly adhered to the group, are now considered excommunicated. Six people, including three kids, are all okay after the plane they were on crashed at the Pine River Airport Sunday afternoon. Just before 3 o'clock, the Beechcraft Bonanza, piloted by a 71-year-old Iowa man, had a problem with its landing gear. The plane skipped along the runway before coming to a stop. The airport was closed while crews investigated and removed the plane and debris. For one Central Minnesota teenager, the Boys and Girls Club is more than an after-school program. It's family. Brooklyn H. of the Boys and Girls Clubs of Central Minnesota was just named the 2026 Midwest Region Youth of the Year, an honor recognizing her leadership, academics, and community involvement. Brooklyn has been a club member for 13 years and says the organization shaped who she is today.
5: It's a place where I found my voice, I built my confidence, and I discovered who I am and who I wanted to become.
2: Brooklyn graduated this year from Cathedral High School in St. Cloud and plans to study criminal justice this fall. She hopes to eventually attend law school. She'll compete for the National Youth of the Year title on October 1st in New York City. Today is National Dive Bar Day, a nod to those unpretentious neighborhood watering holes that anchor so many local communities. The holiday was started back in 2018 by Seagram's Seven Crown, who picked July 7th as a play on 7 and 7, the classic dive bar order of Seagram's 7 Whiskey and 7 Up. For more on these and other stories, visit knsiradio.com, which is also where you can sign up for the daily newsletter. I'm Jake Judd, KNSI News.
0: This is a Bloomberg Money Minute. Stocks are under pressure, tech weighing on sentiment. That's after chipmaker Samsung plunged overnight in South Korean trading. SpaceX shares started trading on the NASDAQ 100 today, and they fell. Even so, it's worth considering there's a lot of bullish sentiment surrounding this stock. Don't rely on AI for personal finance. New study from the Journal of Financial Planning says artificial intelligence programs can be inconsistent, inaccurate, or biased. Researchers prompted AI programs like ChatGPT, Claude, Gemini, Perplexity, and others with questions about emergency savings, asset allocation, and retirement withdrawals. The responses were a good starting point, but should not be used as final authority. And Nestle reportedly sharpening its flavoring to appeal to our increasingly dull tongues as GLP-1 drugs make us apparently less sensitive to some mild tastes. Wall Street Journal says companies testing adding more spices or pepper to food like Hot Pockets, Lean Cuisine, and DiGiorno pizzas. Denise Pellegrini, Bloomberg Radio.
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4: 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Now your local forecast from the Hanson Paving Weather Center.
6: A flood watch begins at 10 p.m. tonight and continues until 10 a.m. tomorrow. Mainly cloudy skies expected this afternoon with a high of 85. Winds out of the east, 5 to 10 miles per hour. Cloudy tonight, thunderstorms likely, lows around 66. I'm meteorologist Paul Trombley on KNSI. Right now, 76.
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7: Lee Van Camp and Robbins Show. Jamie Markley, David Van Camp, Scott Robbins. So an update on Greenland, David.
13: Yes, well, President Trump, he is in Turkey for the NATO summit going on. A lot of interesting things to talk about. And someone brought up Greenland. As you know, the president was real hot and heavy on getting Greenland for a while there, but we wondered if, you know, maybe he had just sort of forgotten about it and let it go. Well, no, sir, he did not.
7: Okay.
14: Well, that's what hurt my relationship with NATO, because Greenland doesn't help Denmark. Denmark doesn't spend money to really help Greenland, but it's an important part for the United States. And it's surrounded by China ships and Russian ships. And that's not going to happen. The ships is, it's not going to happen. It was Greenland that, in my, and it continues to be, that should be controlled by the United States, not by Denmark. And when they wouldn't go along with it, and with all the money we spend to help them with Russia, and we don't have to spend any money, we could remove all of our soldiers out of Europe. Because as you probably noticed, Europe's a very different place than it was 20 years ago.
7: Yeah.
14: A lot different, much different. It's a much different, and they better be careful with immigration and energy. If they're not careful with those two things, you're not going to have a Europe anymore. Okay, thank you very much, everybody.
15: And there you go.
12: You can't argue with anything he just said.
15: No.
12: You really can't. And it is people on the left that will hear something like that and say, this is why we're embarrassed on the world stage. Mm-hmm. He's just a bully. Well, you're a mark. for these people and have been for years. You've been taken advantage of. He was just the guy that pointed it out. Says, I don't do that.
13: Yes.
12: I've been negotiating deals my whole life.
13: Well, and after Russia invaded Ukraine, guess who got proven right? Donald Trump. And American media were laughing along with the Germans when President Trump stood up at the UN and said, hey, you got to figure out something with your energy production, because right now you are, and he didn't say these exact words, but the gist was, right now you are Russia's female dog.
12: 100%. And they laughed.
13: Yes.
12: And then you saw it happen in real time.
13: Mm-hmm.
12: Yeah, it is true. Good for him. Well, it'll be interesting to see how all this plays out in Maine. You know, a lot of times, you know, for the rest of the country, a Senate race in Maine is not going to get this much attention. But because of everything that has transpired and where we're at right now, yeah, a lot of attention is getting paid to this with Graham Blattner and what looks to be a legit accusation of rape. But boy, they're very careful not to use that terminology.
13: Oh, no.
12: With legacy media. And it does seem that from the failing New York Times, Lulu Garcia Navarro Smugwinch is a little bent out of shape.
13: Oh, really?
12: Yeah, because back in May, she talked to Blattner and asked him at the time.
8: The GOP is going to dig up everything and more that they can.
9: Yeah, and probably lie at some point.
8: Is there something new you want to get ahead of?
9: No,
12: nothing else.
13: Mm-mm. Yeah.
12: Mm-mm. Well, so she was on with Jake Tapper yesterday, you know, after all this broke. Go ahead, David. What were you going to say?
13: I was just going to say, this is not a GOP play. If there is a coordinated play here because of the deadline coming up next Monday, it's from Democrats. Because they're looking at the polling and realizing, oh my gosh, Susan Collins is going to run away with this thing against Graham Blattner because the guy's a nut.
12: The way I understood it, the GOP play was going to be in September.
13: Yeah, and they wanted him to be locked in on the ballot.
12: Right. Yeah. But this is Tapper with Lulu yesterday.
10: What do you make of Graham Blattner's campaign basically attacking this group trying to help survivors of sexual abuse?
11: It sounds like the desperate gasp of a dying campaign. I mean, this is not the first allegation. This is not the second allegation. This is a series now of allegations that are credible, that have been well reported in the mainstream media with reporters who have investigated them, who have corroborated the information.
12: I wouldn't call it well reported.
13: Yeah, there's some CYA happening right there.
12: Mm-hmm. Oh, yeah.
11: And now this woman is coming out publicly to you and to others to tell her story. And so at this point, I do not see a path forward for Graham Blattner and his campaign. And, you know, the question here is, what did they know and when did they know it?
12: Well, you guys knew it.
13: Right.
12: At the failing New York Times. And part of that was, well, the main accuser here is a GOP operative.
13: Mm-hmm.
12: So you really can't believe her. That's what you were saying.
13: Right.
12: The believe all women people saying, well, except this one.
13: Yes.
12: Because she seems to be conservative. But now you can't do that. But again, this is part of the play.
15: Everybody knew this. MSNBC knew this. Everybody knew it.
12: Well, this is what I would think. They may have known of the accusations. What they may not have known is that there was an actual person that was going to go out in front of cameras and tell the story.
15: Well, you may be right about that.
12: That is a whole different ballgame.
15: Because I don't think they had any designs on replacing Blattner. I mean, they certainly do now. I mean, I think there was a plan in place, though, just in case.
12: Well, establishment Democrats were probably coming up with the plan.
13: I think so, yeah. And also, again, I will never be unconvinced that the biggest thing that spurred this new allegation on and got this story out there in the public is because they were looking at the polling. And seeing that, not only, because usually it's like, what's the magic number for Susan Collins in past elections? If she's polling at 45, she'll win
12: 44
13: by
12: 44 or 45, 44 or 45, something like that.
13: She'll win by 2 or 3 or more than that.
12: Yeah.
13: And when they show, when they had polling out that was showing consistently, not only was she hitting that magic number, she was getting over 50% in the polling.
12: Yeah.
13: Then it's like, all right, we got to jettison this nut.
12: Yeah. So we'll see what happens. Fast. It's a dirty game, man. It's not like we don't already know that. It just rears its ugly head again. All right, it's that time. We do it a couple of times a day. Go around the table. May not be the biggest story out there, but it caught your attention. You want to bring it in. David, today, what's your story?
13: Well, speaking of last-minute candidate replacements, Kamala Harris in the news. Channel 4 in the UK, they went to Georgia to talk to voters about the 2028 presidential election. Out of the eight people, only one person said they would support Kamala Harris in 2028. The others, not so much.
12: Not surprised.
17: Would you vote for her in the next election? No. I noticed some of you, I think, voted for her last time, Michael.
18: Yeah, I would not. The only reason why I voted for her because her name was on the ticket. But, again, and I didn't want to vote for Trump. But, again, I think she was kind of like the Hail Mary pass at the end of that. The way that the Democrats kind of went through that, I felt like we were cheated out of a primary. Biden said he wasn't going to run again, and he did.
19: Yep.
18: And he shouldn't have ran. I can agree with anyone on that.
17: By her?
20: No. She was a token.
19: She was beyond a token. She was a,
13: That's nice Southern lady for her. I'm just not going to say anything that's going to get me in trouble.
12: Right. Yeah. Exactly. Yeah.
19: Well, I love you back.
13: The amazing thing, too, is how many Democrats still believe right now, and I know them personally, and I've heard this repeated on the news, that Biden said he would only serve one term. Biden never said that. You could say he implied it maybe by saying, I'm going to be a transitional, you know, I want to get the next generation. But they make it sound like he made this pledge that he would only serve one term. That never happened.
15: Right. That's so funny you say that.
21: Who said that?
15: Right, because that's how I remember it.
13: Yeah.
15: I mean, and he didn't say it.
12: Right.
15: But that's exactly how I remember. Well, didn't Biden say that he wasn't going to run again? Wasn't that part of the deal?
12: No, you're right. Implied it.
15: Yeah.
12: And but people at the time said, well, no, he's not going to run because he can't just come out and say, no, I'm not running again. He right. can't do
15: yeah,
12: that.
15: He can't go in
12: excuse.
15: As a lame duck. Yeah.
12: Yeah. Mm-hmm. That's exactly
21: Jackie,
12: it.
21: Jackie, are you here?
12: Yeah.
21: Where's Jackie?
12: Oh, gosh.
21: I didn't think she was going to be here.
12: I don't know how he could run. He didn't know dead people were dead. Gosh.
15: I mean, has.
12: When they just played a tribute for her.
15: Right. Has evidence in the past couple of weeks, so he's gotten much sharper.
12: Of course. All right, Scotty, what do you got for What's Your Story?
15: A patriotic woman from Massachusetts took matters into her own hands. Leaders in her state decided to boycott the Great American State Fair. They were mad at President Donald Trump and showed no mercy. She said, I came here to represent Massachusetts because I didn't want the public to walk into an empty room. I guess that's what's happening. If your state doesn't, if they fail to do anything, it's like the banner's there and you walk in, there's no one in the room.
12: That's exactly it.
15: Yeah.
12: I saw coverage of it, yeah.
15: She's like, we're not going to do this. So she's there. She's got a little table set up with some brochures, and people come in and they talk to her about Massachusetts. She said, I didn't think this was a partisan thing at all. She said, it's Freedom 250, and it's an event for all Americans to learn about the states that are in the Union. And, you know, I felt like it was my duty as a citizen to at least be somewhat there to greet people when they come in. So the other states did not follow suit. They just have empty rooms. Being two of them.
12: One of my best buddies, he and his wife went there and went through it. And he said for the ones that had nothing there, it was embarrassing.
15: It is embarrassing. I agree with you.
12: Because the other states, I mean, they're giving stuff away and so happy you're here.
15: Right.
12: And, well, here's everything in our state. It's this cool thing. And then the others are just,
15: Yeah, there's no one there.
12: They should just have a sign that says TDS.
13: Yes.
15: Right. That's exactly what it is. We hate Trump, so we're not going.
12: Exactly. For my story, I wanted to bring this in because, David, it highlights millennials.
13: Okay.
12: And what this is people talking online about old person habits that millennials used to make fun of but have realized, you know what, these are pretty good habits to have.
13: Okay.
12: One being running. Used to make fun of the older people. That's an old people thing. But apparently, running? There are a lot of millennials that run.
13: I've never thought of running as an old people thing.
12: I never thought of it that way either.
13: Yeah, I don't know anybody who's ever thought, oh, yeah, you're running every morning? Old man. I've never heard that in my life.
15: Running to the bathroom.
13: Yeah.
12: How about eating an early dinner?
13: Yeah, but I've always been an early dinner kind of guy.
12: Okay, so you were never like most millennials anyway,
15: no,
12: to be
15: weren't.
12: Honest.
15: He was not.
12: That was always the comment that I would hear when I was out somewhere, people talking about the show. Staying home on the weekends.
13: I am a homebody.
12: Yes. Well, you said you're an old soul.
13: Yeah.
12: Not wasting anything. Like keeping. Sometimes maybe, not like Scott. Not right. Like hoarding.
15: Well, somebody but, like me.
12: But you've got like storage.
15: Yeah, one storage unit.
12: Because it used to be more than that, right?
15: Yes.
12: That's why it's one, like it's no big deal. Yeah. The way you say that, it's funny. Yes. I'm also getting off social media.
13: Yeah. Well, now it's the older people who are most obsessed with social media. It's sort of like, you basically have your like 15 to 23 crowd, and then there's those the rest of us kind of in the middle, and then it's like the over 60 crowd, hyper engaged in social media.
15: That's because we're shut-ins, David.
12: Yeah. Right. I also said listening to music at a normal volume.
13: Yeah, I can see that.
12: I still don't do that.
15: I don't do that either.
12: Yeah. And then going to bed earlier.
15: Yeah.
12: Do you go to bed earlier than you used to?
13: Definitely. Part of that's because I got little kids, and then by the time I'm getting them in bed, I'm freaking exhausted.
12: Yeah, you haven't tried prune juice yet, have you?
13: I have tried it, but not because I've been backed up at all. I eat way too much Taco Bell to be backed up.
15: Mixed it with gin.
12: Oh, my gosh. We have someone that went to Taco Bell, didn't get what they wanted, so they flashed a gun.
13: Oh, boy.
12: Oh, yeah, Nimrod's in the news. You'll like that one coming up. And a news update, just a few. For Markley, Van Camp, and Robbins, and you're listening to AM 1450 and FM 99.3 KNSI.
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12: The Markley, Van Camp, and Robbins Show. 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
12: News update, David Van Camp.
13: Bernie Sanders has put out a statement about Graham Plattner because he'd been really, really quiet ever since these new sexual misconduct, well, I mean, dictionary definition of rape allegations have come out against Graham Plattner. And Bernie's been a big fan of that Senate candidate in Maine, and he's put out a statement. I have spoken with Graham Plattner about the best path forward for Maine. In light of these very serious allegations, I have recommended that he step aside. There you go.
12: That's it?
13: Yes.
12: Okay, got it.
15: Bernie has spoken.
12: Well, that was a very good rendition of Bernie. You do it very, very well.
13: It's been a while. I thought I was going to have to brush the dust off of that one.
12: Yeah, like Bernie does. Anyway, we got to get to Nimrods. Here we go.
8: When the going gets tough.
14: Damn it, this is too hard.
8: The dumb get dumber.
14: All right, Dean.
8: It's Nimrods in the News on the Markley, Van Camp, and Robbins Show.
14: I love the poorly educated.
12: All right. Nimrods in the News. We go to Chester, Maryland, where there was an argument over a food order at the old Taco Bell. This involves 30-year-old Ashley Andrews. Ashley was getting a little perturbed at how long her order was taking, apparently. And so then a verbal altercation with restaurant staff begins.
15: Oh, no.
12: Yep, they go back and forth a little bit. And according to the deputies and restaurant employees, they said that Ashley became upset and then said, hey, I need it now. How about you meet me outside the parking lot?
15: Well, now.
12: And by the picture that I'm seeing here, I can see where... if she was hungry, she could get perturbed. Anyway, she happens to lift her shirt and put her hand right on a pistol and say, yeah, meet me outside.
13: Oh, buddy.
12: And, quote, use threatening language toward them. Apparently, she did not have that gun legally, by the way.
13: Really?
12: Yeah. Huh. Surveillance video, cell phone footage recorded by an employee showed her, again, lifting the shirt, putting her hand on the grip. Let's go outside. She was arrested and charged with second-degree assault, handgun on person, disturbing the peace, disorderly conduct, and reckless endangerment. And she went to the pokey hungry.
15: Sweet gal, though.
12: Oh, yeah, real fine, real catch. And that's Nimrod's in the news.
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6: Consequences for Iran. Lisa Brady, Fox News. The U.S. Treasury revoking a license that had temporarily authorized the sale of Iranian oil. This after three more commercial ships were hit by projectiles in the Strait of Hormuz, including a Qatari tanker.
7: That tanker was defying the Iranian order to follow their route instead of traveling the Omani route back by the United States. A warning went out over the radio. It was ignored, and the tanker was hit by an unidentified projectile.
6: Fox's Mike Tobin in Tel Aviv. Iran has not directly claimed responsibility. Previous attacks have led to U.S. strikes and Iran attacks on neighboring countries. Right now, talks between the U.S. and Iran are on hold during a funeral for the slain supreme leader. And President Trump is in Turkey for a NATO summit. A federal judge just blocking the Trump administration from getting contact information for 2020 election workers in Georgia. The judge ruling the Justice Department subpoena is unreasonable. Evacuations in New York City around a high-rise under renovation, where bricks are falling and support columns bending.
8: Investigators are now focused on one key question: what caused those support columns to start buckling? Until engineers can determine the building is structurally sound, this section of Midtown East is expected to remain partially closed.
6: Fox's CB Cotton. New Jersey Governor Mikey Sherrill visiting a BJ's wholesale club store where the roof collapsed during storms yesterday that also caused flooding, downed trees, and power outages around the region. Sherrill urging people to report damage to the state's Office of Emergency Management.
9: Some of the applications we'll have for federal assistance will be very technical, so we want everyone to report those damages so we can calculate them.
6: The storms followed a heat wave now blamed for deaths in multiple states, including more than 20 in New Jersey. A retreat on Wall Street, the Dow down 131 at the bell. 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
11: KNSI News Time is 3:02. It's mostly cloudy with a high near 85 today. Your full KNSI forecast is on the way in moments. Good afternoon, I'm Jake Judd. Thousands of Minnesotans woke up without power this morning after overnight storms tore through the region. PowerOutages.us reports more than 7,000 customers affected statewide, including hundreds around the St. Cloud area. The outages follow a round of severe weather Monday night when the National Weather Service tracked large hail and damaging winds. More storms are possible today and tomorrow. A St. Cloud nonprofit is hoping the community will show up and give back this Saturday. Place of Hope is hosting its Be the Hope Music Festival at Iron Street Distillery. The event features three stages of live music from area musicians along with food trucks and activities for kids. Pastor Carol Jean Smith with Place of Hope told KNSI's Dan the Ox Oxner the youngest attendees will be putting on a show.
12: We have a parade for the kids. They're going to do a music parade with kazoos.
11: 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St. Cloud State University has landed a name Hollywood fans will recognize right away. Actor Sean Astin will headline the university's brand new speaker series this fall. Astin's known for his role in The Lord of the Rings, the title character in Rudy,

0: and Mickey and the Goonies. He'll speak on mental health, following in the footsteps of his late mother, actress and advocate Patty Duke. The event happens September 24th at SCSU. It's free, but registration is required and opens later this summer. You can follow the link for more details at knsiradio.com. And the St. Cloud Parks and Recreation Department has a way for families to beat the heat this weekend. The St. Cloud Fire Department is hosting a free pop-up splash pad Saturday at Whitney Sports Complex from 4 to 6 p.m. Kids and kids at heart can run through the spray of fire hose, check out a fire truck and police car, and play lawn games with local first responders. 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I'm Jake Judd, KNSI News.
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3: A flood watch begins at 10 p.m. tonight and continues until 10 a.m. tomorrow. Highs around 85 this afternoon under partly cloudy skies. Winds out of the east, 5 to 10 miles per hour. Thunderstorms likely tonight. Lows around 66. Overcast skies. I'm Staff Meteorologist Paul Trombley on KNSI. Currently, it's 75 degrees.
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9: Jamie Markley, David Van Camp, Scott Robbins. Okay, David, this whole story with Graham Plattner in Maine, and it looks like he's probably going to drop out.
10: Yeah, I think that's, yeah, probably going to be the case.
9: But a lot of people are saying, and I think we're saying it too, basically, the timing of it is pretty suspect. Not that this woman is not telling the truth, it's not that.
10: Yeah.
9: But that it all comes out at the same time. After 4th of July weekend, the big 250, and then here we are, and the deadline to change candidates is July 13th.
10: Yes.
11: Well, back to something David said earlier, though. I mean, when you talk about all the people that supported him going in, the Bernies and the Liz Warrens and their ilk, all of a sudden have turned on him. Now, there's got to be more to this, right, than somebody just claiming this happened.
10: Well, I think they're also wondering what else is going to come out.
11: And that's possible as well.
10: But also, but dude, I mean, they see the polling and they realized, okay, our attempt to get, you know, a man's man to try to reclaim the male vote, well, blew up on our faces again because it turns out we picked another nut to do this. And they realize, okay, we don't have really any time to do another primary or something like that. So we'll just tell voters who to vote for.
11: Exactly.
10: Yeah. They're doing it again. They're going to Biden this guy. That's bully him out of a race. And circumvent the voters yet again.
9: But with this time, it's not just that, well, he can't speak because he's senile. Yeah. It's you do have all this stuff that should have already been disqualifying.
10: Oh, for sure. But I mean, I would say, again, is basically they lied about a candidate until they couldn't anymore.
9: Yes.
10: And that's what happened with Biden as well.
9: Yeah, that's true.
10: Anyway, yeah, so Jenny Rasico is the woman who claims that Graham Plattner raped her 5 years ago. And, boy, she was ready to go for her first TV interview last night.
9: It all goes like Politico, there's rumblings of this yesterday, and then boom, and then she's on with Jake Tapper.
10: Yeah. Man, yeah, this was timed out. I have no doubt about it. But he brought up, you know, some people might think this is politically motivated.
4: Okay, roll it.
6: I couldn't disagree more. That was actually one of the reasons that I didn't come out.
7: Because you agree with his politics.
6: I do. I really agree with his politics. I think we need somebody with those political stances and who are willing to do the work. And, you know, I see his political videos. They get me fired up as well. I understand why people want someone like him in office. You know, and I felt like me coming forward would essentially potentially take that away. And I felt really uncomfortable with the responsibility of and the weight of my story and what that might do.
7: When people hear this from you, are you saying you should not vote for him because of what happened?
6: I'm not going to go as far as to say that. I'm just here to tell my story, to give a clearer picture of who he is and the type of past that he has.
4: Okay. As I mentioned before, I figure she's probably telling the truth. And then there's part of that that I listen to, and I'm just being honest. Mm-hmm. I'm like, okay, this doesn't add up to me.
10: Yeah.
11: Well, and why now?
4: Well, dude, now do I know what it's like to be in her shoes? Of course not.
11: No.
4: Okay.
11: I believe her too, but.
4: But.
11: Yeah.
4: Imagine someone you feel like raped you, all right?
11: Mm-hmm.
4: How can you watch any video of them and say, yeah, I get fired up watching it?
10: Yeah.
11: And keep that to yourself all this time.
4: Well,
11: until now. I mean, you know, that's...
4: Well, she didn't keep it to herself. She told a therapist.
11: Okay.
4: You have all that evidence. That's there. What I'm saying is, that line she's using there, I'm not buying it.
11: Well, yeah.
4: You ever hear a woman talk about someone that cheated on her? Can she ever talk about that guy in glowing terms?
10: Yeah, pretty difficult. Yeah.
4: Pretty freaking difficult. Like, that son of a whatever, whatever. I can't even imagine that person saying, but I see his political videos and I get fired up.
11: Well, that's just it, man. I mean,
4: I'm not buying it.
11: You know, and I get it. She told the therapist and all that, but she didn't go to the media until right now.
10: Yeah.
4: No, but a lot of women, they don't want to be that person. They don't want to be
11: I understand all
4: the
11: of that.
4: Focal point
11: I
4: do. Of that.
11: I understand all of that. But I also understand you got an election coming up, and I also understand that there's been all kinds of accusations against this guy from the jump.
4: Oh, yeah.
11: And if it, I would have thought she would have said, hey, you know, I got a story for you. I don't know, man.
4: She was part of the story with the failing New York Times.
10: Yeah,
4: she
10: just
4: wasn't
10: into it. Yeah.
4: The highlight of it.
11: Do I believe her? Yes, I believe her. Do I think Plattner's a horrible human being? Yes.
10: Well, yeah. I feel like she's been, I have no evidence of this, but like an answer like that sounds like she's been coached to try to be the perfect victim. Right. Like,
4: yes.
10: I'm not going to go after the Democrat Party, Democrat
4: right.
10: voters. It's almost like she's giving people who have supported him an off-ramp. Like somebody has coached her to do that. Like say, hey, look, we were all blindsided by this, and we all love Graham Plattner and his public persona. But yeah, there is some real troubling stuff that's behind the scenes now, and now it's okay to acknowledge that.
4: Yeah. There was another part of that interview too. Now listen. She made the decision, I'm going to go on national TV and tell my story, okay? So as far as the rest of us, no, I'm not in her shoes, but you're certainly going to react to what she's saying and see if it makes sense or not. Roll it.
6: Long tells you to never speak to you again about something that you did, and you didn't even ask what you did. So he left. He didn't talk to me. And I waited a couple weeks because I knew that with what had happened, I could have gotten pregnant, and I wanted to wait and to make sure that, that wasn't the case. And so I waited until that happened, and I sent him kind of like a final send-off message. And
7: what did it say?
6: I remember a few pieces of it, and I remember saying that like nothing that happened that night was okay or consensual. And I waited on Instagram. It you see when it says seen. And so I gave it a couple days. It said that it was seen, and I still didn't hear back out. And at that point, I blocked him on everything. I deleted his number. I blocked and deleted his like text phone number as well, because text and Instagram are, I think, the two ways that we had communication. And I've never heard from him since.
4: Okay. I don't know, man. You delete all of your text messages?
10: Yeah.
4: Like, as a way of, I need to get over this person? After that happened? And everything that led up that night, because you said there were text messages before he basically was breaking and entering your home. All that seems a little bit odd. Yeah. Again, I'm not in her shoes. I don't know what that's like. Yeah. But you got to believe that we're not the only ones that listen to something like that and are scratching their heads with the whole thing. And that's not to say, well, he's innocent. No, he's a bad guy.
10: He is a bad guy.
4: He's a bad freaking guy. He's a
11: horrible guy.
4: But the way this story is crafted, and I think, yeah, she's got a lot of coaching going on. Mm-hmm. And this is the Democratic machine at work to get the dude out. I think that is true. David, you want to go with, is this current or a flashback about believe all liberal women?
10: Oh, this is current.
4: Oh.
10: This is, again, this woman is not the first person to make claims about his abusive nature, but she is the first one that the left seems to be taking seriously. MS Now's Antonia Hilton explained why.
4: Oh, okay.
8: Part of, I think, what made it complicated for some Democrats to fully believe the woman who was at the center of the last round was that she was associated with right-wing politics. But this woman, I want to read part of what's out here. One of the reasons, she says to Politico, I didn't come forward sooner was the huge moral conflict that I had between supporting his politics. So she is saying, I actually agree with Graham Platner, his positions, his politics. She's clearly more on the left, but not supporting him as a person.
10: So the coaching works because you can hear it in real time. Liberals convincing themselves, hey, we were all fooled by this guy.
4: Right. Yeah, that is true.
12: That's my kind of man.
4: Oh, yes, Elizabeth Warren, speaking of Graham Platner, not that long ago.
11: It's her kind of man.
4: Better believe it.
11: Yep.
4: All right. Sonny Hostin in The View making some news.
11: My gosh, man.
10: Well, the cows on The View were freaking out about that gay little march in D.C., the Patriot Front guys.
4: Oh, yeah, they're supposed to be the right-wing extremists, the white nationalists.
10: Yes, who they're calling for revolution by putting on their sporty little khakis and getting their flags and walking for a few blocks together.
4: Mm-hmm.
10: Oh, there's that Reuters photo of the khaki-clad losers standing on the train with the black woman sitting in the middle. Like, she's sitting down, and all these guys in their face diapers are standing around her. And then it turns out she's actually a menace on public transit.
4: Who just minutes before had her pants down, was rubbing her
10: butt on the chairs. Sonny Hostin still thinks that photo defines her own life experience.
4: It defines Sonny's life experience?
10: Yes.
4: Oh, roll it.
13: As a black woman,
4: my
13: lived experience in this country was embodied by a photograph that was taken in celebrating the 250th.
4: Yeah.
13: Unfortunately, in this country, people have different lived experiences. So while some may have a lived experience, like, this is the best country in the world, and while there's some stuff that goes on, you know, other things are okay, that, for me, was a defining image of modern America for black Americans. Yes. Defining. As a black woman, I'm sitting there in my country, and that's the type of fear I have to experience.
4: Oh, my gosh.
10: You want to know what the lived experience for a whole lot of people, and I don't care what your race or color or creed is people on public transit being menaces and nobody doing anything about it.
4: Yeah.
10: That's actually probably a better situation in deep blue cities, or a better representation of life. When has Sonny Hostin ever been sitting somewhere and felt threatened by a group of white nationalists? When has that ever happened?
4: That's a great question. I don't know that she could answer that question. And there was another clip of her that was making the rounds.
11: I saw that one, too. Yeah.
4: And talking about...
11: The flag?
4: Yes.
11: Yeah.
4: The United States flag.
11: Yeah, this is really something, too.
4: That, what is it, she would feel unsafe or some nonsense?
11: Unsafe.
4: I have the clip.
11: Yeah.
4: Okay. A neighborhood with a bunch of American flags or something like that. Okay. Roll it.
13: Said there are times when I walk into a community and I see American flags all over the community, and I suddenly feel unsafe.
4: Really? She's an actress, dude.
11: You just...
4: That's theater.
11: Shake your head, don't you?
4: It's absolute freaking nonsense.
11: In the country that made her a multimillionaire.
4: Where?
11: Yeah.
4: And why?
11: Yeah, she's afraid.
4: Right.
11: Exactly.
4: And if that were the case, why would that be? Because you've made yourself believe you should be scared on a bunch of false BS. Yeah, I want to hear the actual story, Sonny. Gosh. The race hustlers. It's comical, dude.
11: There's no time out for that. It just continues.
4: Man, oh, man. Okay. There's more from PMS now, like comical clips to get to, and the five stories we're watching today. Straight ahead. We're Markley, Van Camp, and Robbins, and you're listening to AM 1450 and FM 99.3 KNSI.
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5: The Markley, Van Camp, and Robbins Show. 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
6: Number five, four energy companies have officially redomiciled from Delaware to Texas as the flight from blue states continues. Number four, at least three tankers were struck by projectiles in the Strait of Hormuz. Number three, here we go again. Number three, President Trump is in Turkey for a big NATO meeting, and it looks like there's going to be another come to Jesus moment. Number two, Democrat Senate candidate Graham Platner facing calls to drop out of the race and let another person run before next Monday's ballot deadline. And then number one, related to that, somebody's hearing something because apparently a pro Susan Collins, the Republican running for re-election there, is canceling a pro Susan Collins group. Pine Tree Results PAC is canceling TV ads that have been booked for starting, I believe, tomorrow or Thursday through the 15th. So they know something's happening because it was all anti-Graham Platner stuff. And they're like, you know what? We're going to cancel that ad buy because that may not be relevant by Thursday.
5: No kidding.
6: Somebody
5: has
6: heard
5: free
6: something.
5: Advertising right now just with news updates.
6: Absolutely. All right. 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
5: Okay. This is a conversation going on online. What old movie would you pass down to youth of today? Mm. And they mentioned different ones. You know, Breakfast Club, Heathers, Thelma and Louise, E.T., Nightmare on Elm Street, Pretty in Pink, Shawshank, Misery, terrifying movie.
7: Ooh, man.
5: The Sandlot, that's a classic.
7: Oh, yeah. It was on the other night.
5: Different ones. Is there anything that comes to mind?
6: The Sandlot would definitely be one.
5: Oh, yeah.
7: What are we passing it down for? For the learning or just for the entertainment value? Or
5: whatever you think.
6: A snapshot of culture? Die Hard?
5: Maybe. Die Hard, yes.
7: Like Field of Dreams.
5: Yeah. There is one problem with that. That have a catch thing.
7: Yeah, nobody talks that way.
5: No, that's an East Coast thing.
7: Yeah, I that one bothered me too.
5: Yeah. You play catch. You don't have a catch.
7: No, I agree 100% with that one.
5: Right.
6: I think probably The Godfather.
5: Yeah, when a kid gets to a certain age.
6: Yeah.
5: Because when you say youth, if you're talking about a 10-year-old, probably not. Godfather.
6: What's wrong with that?
7: A little bit of a problem there, yeah.
5: Yeah. Horse head. Yeah, that's a tough one. You know, this has happened. It happened with my daughter's husband. And now that my other daughter is dating someone serious, the word to him was, well, have you watched The Warriors yet with Pops?
7: That's you.
5: That's me.
7: Mm-hmm.
5: And the answer was no. I think I've mentioned this before. And then I have to ask, do you want me to recite the whole movie or the lines before they happen?
7: Yeah.
5: And for whatever reason, my family does. And then I do the whole thing and people seem to have a good time with that. I would also say if someone's playing golf, 10 Cup, just because there are so many great lines in that movie, and it's just absolutely hilarious.
7: Mm-hmm.
5: Other ones come to mind?
6: I'm surprised Scott hasn't mentioned Moneyball yet.
7: I was going to say Moneyball just for the one line.
5: Which one line?
7: We're all told we can no longer play the children's game. Some of us are told at 18, others at 40, but we're all told.
5: Yes.
7: Every time you come in all busted up from a weekend of playing basketball or something, I recite that line to you.
5: Yes, we're all told, but some of us you have to tell repeatedly until you can't play anymore. Because I had a guy that played softball into his 70s, and you know what he always said to me? And he was good.
7: Yeah.
5: You got to keep playing. If you ever stop, you're done. You have to keep playing until you can't.
7: Well, until you physically break down enough where you can no longer play. Yes.
5: Yeah, that's pretty much it. This is the Markley, Van Camp, and Robin show. The Moneyball line was they were told, and they can't get paid for it. Mm-hmm. It's a different context, you understand?
7: Well, yeah, but I mean, the theory is the same.
5: Yes, to you.
7: Yeah, I mean, we're all told. Yeah, we're all just told that you can't do this anymore. It's a sad day when that revelation hits you right smack dab in the face. Yeah, but we're all told.
5: Well, you maybe can't do it as well as you did it before, but you can still go do it.
7: Well, then when you're embarrassing yourself. My last year of fast pitch softball was embarrassing. It's like the kid pitching was still 20 and I was 42.
5: I know, but someone is still paying to see Vince Neil sing. Or even David Lee Roth. And I think you should hang it up, man. I don't know.
7: David Lee Roth, this needs to be told.
5: News update next.
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8: KNSI News Time is 3:30, a mix of sun and clouds with a high near 85 and a chance of a storm. Your full KNSI forecast is on the way in moments. Good afternoon, I'm Jake Judd. Drivers in Sartell are being asked to use a posted detour after an emergency water main break closed a section of Pine Cone Road. The detour routes traffic from 5th Street North to 9th Avenue North and back to 2.5 Street North, and the city says that route runs through residential neighborhoods. Drivers are being asked to slow down and watch for children and pedestrians. The closure itself runs from 7 p.m. Wednesday through Tuesday, July 14th, between 5th Street North and 2.5 Street North. Crews say they need that time to dig through the concrete roadway, repair a broken water main, and let new concrete cure before reopening the road to traffic. Find out more about the project at knsiradio.com. A St. Cloud teenager's path with the Boys and Girls Club has taken her all the way to the national stage. Brooklyn H. was named the 2026 Midwest Region Youth of the Year. She also serves on the club's National Youth Advisory Council. It's an experience she says has shaped the way she thinks about her own path forward.
9: It's taught me that my story and my club experience has true power, and I can use it to make a difference into the lives that matter to me most.
8: Brooklyn will represent the Midwest region at the National Youth of the Year competition on October 1st in New York City. She plans to study criminal justice and social work this fall with the goal of becoming a civil rights or family law attorney. Families looking to beat the heat this weekend have a new option in St. Cloud. The St. Cloud Fire Department is hosting a free pop-up splash pad this Saturday at the Whitney Sports Complex. It runs from 4 to 6 p.m. Kids can run through the spray of a fire hose, check out a fire truck and police car, and play lawn games with our local first responders. Pre-registration is not required. Organizers say to bring a towel and wear clothes that can get wet. See more events at knsiradio.com. For more on these and other stories, visit knsiradio.com, which is also where you can sign up for the daily newsletter. I'm Jake Judd, KNSI News.
10: This is a Bloomberg Money Minute. Chipmaker shares taking a tumble today on renewed worries about massive spending on artificial intelligence after memory chipmaker Samsung posted record profits for last quarter, but investors wanted more, sending Samsung shares sharply lower in trading in Asia, and that sent chipmakers and AI stocks here lower as well. At the close, shares of Intel down nearly 10%, AMD down 6.5%, and with that, the Dow lost 131 points. The NASDAQ, with all those tech stocks, down 302. That's a more than 1% slide. The S&P down 34. The U.S. late today revoking a waiver that allowed Iran to sell its oil on the global marketplace, effective today. That's after new attacks on oil tankers this morning in the Strait of Hormuz, blowing apart a key part of the U.S. ceasefire agreement with Iran that sent oil higher. And more than 14,000 Cadillac Vistique EVs are being recalled over the risk of a third-row seat that could possibly trap a child. Tom Busby, Bloomberg Radio.
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15: A flood watch begins at 10 p.m. tonight and continues until 10 a.m. tomorrow. Highs around 85 this afternoon under partly cloudy skies. Winds out of the east, 5 to 10 miles per hour. Thunderstorms likely tonight. Lows around 66. Overcast skies. I'm staff meteorologist Paul Frobley on KNSI. Currently, it's 75 degrees.
5: 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The Markley Van Camp and Robbins Show. Jamie Markley, David Van Camp, Scott Robbins. Getting a couple of news updates, and I happen to see this update. It's a Somalian Minnesota state rep candidate by the name of Abdi Dasein.
7: Good job.
5: Thank you.
7: All right.
5: He owns a daycare that's receiving tax dollars with dozens of repeat violations and unpaid fines. And he is calling for more funding for daycares. And I'm not joking.
16: When the only way to keep a roof over your family's head is to work three jobs, we're not doing our job to address access to quality housing. When you cannot find adequate daycare for your children and unwillingly leave the workforce to care for them, we're not doing our job to ensuring safe and accessible childcare.
5: That's right.
16: When your children attend schools with crowded classrooms, we're not...
5: When I only have seven BMWs for my family.
7: Yes, that is
5: something
7: not...
5: Something needs to be done.
7: That is not adequate.
5: Yes.
16: Creating an environment where teachers can succeed and children can learn.
5: Yes.
7: Oh, boy.
16: Access to resources I needed.
5: Access.
16: To start my business has allowed my family to thrive.
7: I'll bet.
16: Everyone has access to those resources. And not just the capital, but the time to pursue your dreams.
5: Got it.
7: Boy, he's that's something right there.
5: Yeah, you love that,
7: Holy
5: don't you?
7: Holy smokes.
5: Pursue my dream.
7: Right, I know, right?
5: Robbing American taxpayers blind.
7: Yep. That's why he wants to franchise Learing Centers everywhere.
5: Of course.
7: I got McDonald's now. One on every corner.
5: You know, we're just a few Learing Centers away from having a top-notch soccer team.
7: That's
5: I'm just saying.
7: You stand a better chance of getting get funded if that were the case. Yeah, but USA Soccer, look at that. We're going to go.
5: Big story is Maine, the Senate race. Graham Plattner may have to drop out because of the latest allegations. Woman says, well, yeah, he basically raped me. That's what she told Jake Tapper. One of his big backers has been Bernie Sandwiches.
7: Oh, gosh, yeah. Huge.
5: Sandwiches, he got irritated, too, when people asked him even about the Nazi tattoo.
7: Yeah.
5: So May's on X, but when Bernie was all about the fine people hoax with Trump, and then put it when he's talking about the Graham Plattner tattoo.
17: When you have a president commenting on a march by Nazis and white supremacists who then declares, well, there are nice people on both sides.
5: Fine people.
17: Mr. President, actually, there are no nice Nazis.
5: But what about fine Nazis, Bernie? Yeah. Which, of course, was a lie. It's not what he said in the context, but he threw that out there for years. And then it was the Graham Plattner thing.
18: I'm not overly impressed by a squad of media running around saying, what do you think about the tattoo on Graham Plattner's chest? Between you and me, there might be one or two more important issues.
5: Oh, okay. Mm-hmm. Would be, I don't know, rape be one of those? Because now Bernie is saying...
7: Oh, he's got to step down.
19: Yeah, he's got to step aside.
7: Yeah, that's Bernie now.
5: Well, John Fetterman says Bernie should be apologizing.
7: I agree, Fetterman. I 100% agree.
5: Yeah.
20: Yeah, I mean, I refuse to overlook that. But honestly, I would really call Bernie Sanders to apologize for pushing this kind of predator more than anyone he helped him elect. And now apologize to the victims, especially the woman that she claimed that he raped her. So I don't know why you want to keep pushing these kinds of people. Maybe he should consider set a few out and stop pushing these kind of communists and people. And now people, you know, like P. Hustle now, he has been credibly accused of rape.
5: Yeah, P. Hustle is what he calls Plattner.
19: Yeah.
5: Yeah, that was that his name on online.
7: He was a rapper, right?
19: P. Hustle.
7: Yeah, he was a rapper, though.
19: Graham Plattner?
7: Yeah, I think he did a rap record.
5: No.
7: Or did he did rap performances?
5: No.
7: Better look that up.
19: I think you're confusing him with Mamdani.
5: Dude.
7: No.
5: If there is any Graham Plattner rap, right, we've got to have it.
19: All right, here
7: well,
19: we go.
7: Well, I may have mistaken, no doubt about
5: Let's bet 10 on it just to be safe.
7: But I thought that's where the P. Hustle thing came from, so maybe I'm wrong.
5: $10 on that?
7: No, I don't want to go $10.
19: Unfortunately, it's hard to Google it right now because Google wants to auto-correct it to Graham Plattner rape.
5: Wow.
7: Oh, wow.
19: Yeah.
7: Okay.
5: Hmm. P. Hustle.
7: We'll continue to search for that. Any evidence of that?
5: There's no way.
19: I think you're thinking
5: Mamdani.
19: I want
5: it to be true. I want it to be right, Scott.
19: I would love that to be true. My goodness.
7: Maybe I just dreamt it. I wanted it to be true, and therefore it isn't ever.
5: It's all right.
7: That's my mistake. That's
5: not at all. No one's going to accuse you of being...
7: I'll take a beating for that one.
5: ...being yelling at clouds. Hey, he's the rapper. That guy. See, I think he wrapped some stuff, that P. Hustle.
7: I thought the P. Hustle name.
19: No, I can't find
7: from.
19: Any
7: okay. All right. Darn
19: evidence.
7: It. All right. Okay.
5: Dang it.
19: DJ P. Hustle.
5: Man, David, you shouldn't have said that so fast about Mamdani. We could have milked him for $10.
7: No, I'm out.
5: Dang it. So as far as PMS now, with this whole story... They're heartbroken for the Democrats?
19: Yes. Again, man, this is part of the op right now, I think. Is like not again, I'm not saying that the woman is lying about it, but they've rolled her out, this new victim, this new accuser, to be sort of the perfect victim, one that can absolve everybody who supported him up until now.
5: Got it.
19: And you're seeing that play out in real time. I mean, here is, again, MS Now's Antonia Hilton. Talking about this.
5: Okay.
21: There's really two groups of people who I feel most heartbroken for, which is the woman at the center of the story, and then the voters of Maine, who so many of them have been crying out, wanting change, desperate for a younger person to represent them in the Senate, someone with new ideas to bring to the table. Democrats have been trying in that state to strategize about how to get rid of Susan Collins for a long, long time, and finally believe that they had a glimmer of hope here. And I imagine they're feeling crushed right now.
5: Oh, my gosh.
19: But it's okay. We're all feeling crushed right now. We were all blindsided by the guy who fantasized openly about raping somebody who broke into his house.
5: Yeah. Dude, when you've heard so many bad things about a person, whether that person's like dating your sister or something like that, really? You're like, man, I've heard all these things. When you hear the next one, you're not so much heartbroken. You're heartbroken when you believe someone was really a good person, and then out of nowhere you find out they're a monster.
19: Yeah.
5: Oh, my gosh. Yeah, it's like you got one winner after another with that party.
19: Oh, yeah.
5: But I feel really bad for the voters. Oh, please. Golly, what a scene. All right, it's that time. We do it a couple of times a day. Go around the table. It may not be the biggest story out there, but it caught your attention. You want to bring it in. David, what's your story here?
19: Well, so Mitch McConnell, former Republican Senate leader, he's been out of commission for like 3 weeks. You know, there was a rumor that he had a heart attack. He had some sort of medical emergency that landed him in the hospital.
5: He saw a terrible rumor this morning.
19: Well, yeah, Laura Loomer put out that he's basically brain dead.
5: Yeah.
19: And now Scott Jennings, who knows him because they're both Kentucky guys, Scott Jennings said, I just spoke to my old friend Mitch McConnell this morning, the senior senator from Kentucky. He's still recovering in the hospital. Talked for about 20 minutes about Iran, Ukraine, the unfolding situation in Maine, a visit to the Teddy Roosevelt Presidential Library, even a bit of Senate history. I told him we want to see him back to work as soon as possible. So that's basically his nice way of saying Mitch McConnell is not brain dead.
5: Okay. All right.
7: He's making a rap record.
5: I was going to say.
19: He's making a rap record.
5: Yeah. His name is P-Mac.
7: He's making a rap record.
5: Yeah.
7: Everybody
5: Well,
7: knows
5: he's
7: that.
5: Rapped before.
7: Yeah, I know. Well, yeah.
5: You've heard it.
7: I've heard it. I've got his CD.
5: All right, Scotty, what's your story?
7: My story is this. Rabid lefty Stephen King sticks by alleged rapist Graham Plattner. That's the headline.
5: Mm-hmm.
7: Stephen King said Graham Plattner may drop out. He said, I really hope he doesn't. He went on to say, meanwhile, the abuser-in-chief just keeps on keeping on. Meaning Trump, of course. He said, tell you what, if you knew the whole truth about everyone in the Senate and the House of Representatives, those chambers would be dead empty. So I'm sticking by Graham Plattner. Thanks for that, Stephen.
5: Boy, oh boy. When everyone else is like, all right, this is it, this is done, he's saying no.
7: Well, he's a nut.
5: You know, still my guy.
7: You know, that's another one of these guys. I realized, you know, that sometimes it's very difficult to separate the art from the politics of these guys.
5: Yes.
7: It's like, and for me, King, I'm just done with it. I was a rabid reader of his books.
5: Man. Okay. When's the last time you read a Stephen King book?
7: Last book I read was Gerald's Game, and that was a while ago. But I've read The Shining.
5: Yeah. He's still putting out a bunch of stuff that you're reading.
7: I don't know what he's put out in recent
19: couple
7: of years or so. He was writing a book about every 6 months for a while.
19: I was trying to. There was years I was trying to get into Stephen King as a writer, and it was boring. The best thing that he ever did was hand off his stories to like competent writers to make good movies, based on his stuff.
7: They were pretty good movies.
19: I mean, Misery is a great movie. We just talked about that a few minutes ago.
5: Okay,
19: The Green Mile.
5: Because I didn't read any of these books. All right. Are you telling me, is this just you, David? Is there a whole group of people out there that would say, this guy is an overrated writer?
19: There's a lot of people who will say that, yeah.
5: Got it. Because sometimes you might have a gut feeling about something being overrated, and you might look it up and like, oh my gosh, this is an entire community that feels exactly like I do about this. So that's why I asked.
7: No, and we have a mutual friend of ours who is in a club every time he releases one, he gets a copy of it.
5: Of a Stephen King book?
7: Yes.
5: Somebody we know.
7: We have a mutual friend, yes.
5: I can't imagine who that is.
7: Our pal Lloyd.
5: Really?
7: Yep.
5: Still to this day?
7: Up until at least a couple of years ago.
5: Wow, that's really surprising.
7: I mean, I don't know about today, but I mean, I just have a hard time with it now.
5: Real quick for my story, I'll make it fast. It's not that big a deal, and I don't want to spend that much time on Taylor Swift and Travis Kelce, because whatever. But there were a couple of NFLers that were at the wedding. One being George Kittle. As a Cowboy fan, I can't stand the 49ers, as a rule. It's hard not to like George Kittle on some level. He's just hilarious.
7: Mm-hmm.
5: He and Robert Tonyan Jr., they were invited to the wedding. They went. And they dressed in the tuxes Jim Carrey and Jeff Daniels wore in Dumb and Dumber. Okay, that is freaking fantastic. Legend there.
19: That's outstanding.
7: Yeah. That is outstanding.
5: So there, just want a tip of the cap. That was pretty funny there. I would guess that everybody thought that was funny.
7: I bet some didn't.
5: Well, then they don't have a sense of humor.
7: Some of those A-listers.
5: Yeah, I understand. Okay. Oh, great Nimrod in the news. Coming up in just a few, and a news update next.
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5: The Markley, Van Camp, and Robbins Show. Yeah, a lot of people talk about the weight loss injections because they do get results, but a lot of people that want to lose significant weight don't want to mess with the needles. And some have heard about some other side effects, you know, like loose stools, things like that. Oh, it's just, well, it's not for, that doesn't happen to everybody, but it has happened to plenty where that word gets out and people are like, yeah, I want to lose the weight, but I don't want to deal with all that other stuff. 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
24: Yeah, it's an oral supplement called Lean. 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
5: News update, David Van Camp.
24: Let's see. Virginia Democrat Elaine Luria is defending Graham Plattner. This is
5: unreal.
24: Yeah.
3: I'm singularly focused on this district, the message of what's important to people here in Virginia's 2nd Congressional District. And they're always going to try to find a boogeyman and tie, you know, the Democrat to, you know, whatever shiny new thing is going to scare people. But the truth is I have a proven record in Congress, and I'm focused on listening to, supporting, and then representing those people across this district.
5: So we've gone from believe all women to, well, this accuser is basically the shiny new thing, I guess.
24: Yeah, right. I'm not even going to talk about Graham Plattner. He's just a boogeyman.
5: Wow.
7: Hypocrites.
5: Oh.
7: Just.
5: Now, it may be true that the victim was coached up before she does an interview with Jake Tapper. I imagine she was.
24: I think she was, yeah.
5: Someone needs to coach up that idiot.
24: No kidding.
5: Like, just to understand basic messaging, for crying out loud. That was terrible. All right, we got to get the Nimrods. Here we go.
4: When the going gets tough.
6: Damn it, this is too hard.
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6: I love the poorly educated.
5: All right. Nimrods in the News. We go to Kentucky, where a Ford worker got fired for stealing a $2 cookie. But he didn't really steal it. This is quite the tale, okay? I'll try to explain this the best I can. This dude, 60 years old, he's diabetic. He is a career electrician working the overnight shift. And this dude is very good at his job, apparently. He makes over $200,000 a year.
7: Oh, nice.
5: Doing very well. And works a lot of hours. Well, his blood sugar, he got a warning, needs something. So he goes to the kiosk, gets this $2 cookie, and you pay for it there.
7: Yeah.
5: There's a problem with the machine, and it's not reading the card. And so he leaves that area. Well, that part is caught on video. What the video doesn't catch is he goes to a different kiosk and pays for it there. However, he doesn't think anything about this until a couple of weeks later, and there's someone from the company. And they're letting him know, yet we have this on video, you stole the cookie, you're fired.
24: Oh, no.
7: Oh, my God.
5: He's got a union rep there, too. So you're fired. They didn't even give him a chance to get his tools together.
24: Oh, golly.
5: You have to leave the building. And it's not until later where he's saying, no, I paid for it. I paid for the cookie. All they had to do is look up the receipts to realize the guy actually paid for the cookie.
24: Oh, man.
5: And at the time, he's thinking, is this the way my employment's going to end?
24: Wow.
5: So you don't even look that up? So that's why that plant gets Nimrods in the news. From Markley, Van Camp, and Robbins, and you're listening to AM 1450 and FM 99.3 KNSI.
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6: KNSI, when you need to know.
7: A cascade of defections. I'm Lisa Brady, Fox News. A growing number of fellow Democrats are calling on Graham Plattner to drop out of the Senate race in Maine as an ex-girlfriend publicly accuses him of rape. One of his biggest supporters and fundraisers, Vermont Independent Senator Bernie Sanders, says he spoke with Plattner and recommended that he step aside.
8: Plattner denies the rape allegation and he has not dropped out of the race, but says he's weighing his options. This is just the latest scandal for Graham Plattner, following backlash over the chest tattoo as a Nazi symbol, also physical abuse allegations from other ex-girlfriends.
7: Fox's Alexis McAdams. If he drops out, party officials in Maine have until next Monday to choose a new candidate to face Republican Senator Susan Collins in November. At least two other Democrats now filing paperwork that opens the door to running. A setback in court for the Trump administration's effort to get detailed information about election workers in Georgia.
9: The Justice Department is seeking to obtain the names and personal contact information of every individual who worked or volunteered for Fulton County, Georgia's election operations in 2020 and obtained a grand jury subpoena to do that in April. But a federal judge has quashed that subpoena, ruling the subpoena is unreasonable and highly burdensome. The grand jury subpoena followed a January search of Fulton County's election hub by the FBI. President Trump has long claimed widespread voter fraud in the county cost him Georgia in the 2020 election. No recounts or investigations have uncovered fraud.
7: Fox's Jared Halpern in Washington. A deadly confrontation between federal immigration agents and a man they were trying to arrest in Houston. ICE says he was an illegal migrant from Mexico who attacked an officer with his vehicle early today during an attempted traffic stop and was shot when the officer fired in self-defense. The driver later died at a hospital, the FBI investigating. 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
11: 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It's mostly cloudy with a high near 85 today. Your full KNSI forecast is coming up in moments. Good afternoon. I'm Jake Judd. Minnesota is facing flash flood threats with heavy rain in the forecast. Forecasters are anticipating multiple rounds of storms late today and again on Wednesday. Widespread rainfall could reach 1 to 3 inches, with some areas possibly reaching 4 to 7 inches. Forecasters say some storms could repeatedly move over the same areas, producing rainfall rates of more than 1 inch per hour. Damaging winds and large hail are also possible in parts of the state. With the ground already saturated from heavy storms Saturday and Monday night, and a risk of high winds, forecasters warn it's also increasing the chances of more downed trees and power lines. St. Cloud City Council approved plans for 244 apartments along County Road 74 Monday night, clearing the way for the flats on 74th. The 6-0 vote rezones nearly 46 acres from highway commercial to a planned unit development. Traffic was the biggest concern raised at the hearing. Business owner Rick Halloran told the council he's worried about the safety on the corridor.
12: I go up and down that road to my other businesses and personal stuff all the time. It's a disaster and accidents waiting to happen.
11: Community Development Director Matt Glazeman says the road currently gets about 5,000 cars, would increase by 1,300, and can hold at least 10,000 daily trips by automobiles. Councilmember Mark Johnson abstained due to a conflict of interest. Now that the area has been rezoned, the project just needs final plat approval before construction begins. A Hugo woman accused of threatening Minnesota House Speaker Lisa Daymuth is pleading guilty. Rachel Welsh confessed to one count of threats of violence. Welsh is accused of leaving several voicemails for Daymuth in January and February, and one expletive-laden message she called the speaker racist and said that she would find her wherever she was. Daymuth released a statement applauding law enforcement for taking the threat seriously. Welsh is set to be sentenced on September 10th.

0: 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I'm Jake Judd, KNSI News.
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5: A flood watch begins at 10 p.m. tonight and continues until 10 a.m. tomorrow. Cloudy tonight with storms likely. Lows around 66. Northeast winds 5 to 10 miles per hour. High of 76. Tomorrow, chance of thunderstorms. I'm Staff Meteorologist Paul Trombley on KNSI. Right now, 73.
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12: The Markley, Van Camp, and Robin Show. Jamie Markley, David Van Camp, Scott Robbins, thank you for being here. News update, David Van Camp.
13: Well, the cows on The View brought on their favorite Republican, and that's any Republican that doesn't like Donald Trump anymore. It'd be Marjorie Taylor Greene.
12: Really?
13: Yeah, because she put out a tweet where she was saying that AIPAC, the American-based pro-Israel lobbying firm, mm-hmm. was partially to blame for all the stuff coming out about Graham Plattner.
12: You mean like he didn't do any of these things?
13: Like I agree with the basic thesis that the timing of this is perfect for Democrats to parachute somebody in at the last minute because they have such a flawed candidate in Graham Plattner. That doesn't mean that it's all just completely made up.
12: Well, no.
13: And certainly I don't know that the Jews have had anything to do with it, because I'm pretty sure that if there was a secret cabal of Jewish people, they would have dropped this, you know, sometime around the Nazi tattoo thing coming to light.
12: Probably so, yes.
13: Weird.
12: Did they put some sort of Jewish hex on him that made him rapey?
13: 5 years ago?
12: Exactly.
13: Yeah, okay.
12: Okay.
13: Anyway, here's Marjorie Taylor Greene on The View.
14: Well, what I mean by that is it's unfortunate that rich donors that put Israel first are playing in American politics.
15: Well, just AIPAC, like my friend, is American donors, to be clear. It's Americans who care about
14: No. They care about Israel first. Israel's committing genocide.
15: Under federal law, only American citizens can contribute to AIPAC.
14: Let me tell you, the future of this country is Americans are sick and tired of funding Israel's genocidal wars that are killing children.
15: Millions of Americans,
14: in Gaza,
15: including me, support Israel, for the record. That may be your
14: position. I don't
15: support
14: the government of Israel. I support people. And I support Americans, and I support our tax dollars being used for our purposes.
15: Do you see how this
14: is? AIPAC took out one of my good friends, Thomas Massie. Okay, and Thomas Massie worked for his district.
15: Thomas Massie lost because Donald Trump endorsed against Thomas Massie.
14: Thomas Massie lost because
15: Miriam Adelson. Because it feels like Miriam Adelson.
16: Oh my gosh, yeah, it's going to explode.
13: They're just talking over each other.
12: Yeah, remember when we used to say Marjorie Taylor Greene was a nut, but she's our nut?
13: Yeah.
12: Yeah, she's not our nut
17: anymore.
12: Yeah,
17: once they cease being your nut, then they're just a nut.
12: Yeah.
13: Right.
12: Both sides have their nuts.
13: Yes. Oh, for sure.
12: And usually when you have a nut on your side, there's a little bit of upside to them.
13: Yeah.
12: Along with the downside.
17: Yeah.
12: Now it's just nut.
17: Well, you cringe either way.
13: Yeah.
12: Yeah, I mean, so what's her play?
17: Even if it's your nut, you're like, oh, God.
13: The podcast circuit, I mean, that's kind of what a lot of these folks wind up going to.
6: To build something for the future.
13: Build a brand for themselves, yeah.
6: Got it. Okay.
17: Building a brand.
6: Well, it is this interesting thing for left media now with the Blattner stuff. Mm-hmm. Because, you know, they had him go on all the shows and he was, you know, pretty much guaranteeing there was nothing else that was going to come out.
13: Yeah.
6: Because it was, you know, Mika had him on and she was going to, you know, be bringing the tough questions to Graham Blattner at the time with her.
8: Can you just talk about the nature of the sexting in terms of, can you call for the release of the Epstein files? And can you call out those who have abused women and not be conflicted in any way?
9: Yes, of course. I mean, I engaged in consensual romantic activities with adults at an earlier part in my life. It seems like a fairly normal thing most people do.
6: Well, not getting all rapey.
17: Well,
6: you know. That's not the normal thing there. Yeah. Well, and on, you know, the whole accuser, that whole bit, you know, there was one clip that we hadn't had a chance to get to yet. Let's just roll it out here. Because I think, you know, generally, she's telling the truth. There's some of it that's head-scratching about it. There's no doubt about that. But when she talks about the morning after that this all happened, like he was so drunk he couldn't remember anything when he had forced himself on her, and she said, Jake Tapper actually asked the question, you know, did he rape you? And, well, if you missed that, this is what she said. Just for clarity's sake,
9: it's like a fairly normal thing most people do.
8: Can you?
6: No, not that.
8: Just talk about the nature.
6: No, not that. Turn her off.
13: I was like, boy, that's an unfortunate slip there, because he goes, that's just like a natural thing people do.
6: Whoa! Right.
13: Oh yeah, that's not part of it. Yeah. Hold on a second.
6: No, here's Tapper.
10: Did Graham Blattner rape you?
11: By definition, yes. Absolutely.
10: Because he had non-consensual sex with you.
11: Yeah.
10: Forced himself on you.
11: Mm-hmm.
10: Even after you had told him no and fought him off.
11: Yeah. He violated multiple layers of consent that night.
6: And she went on to say in part of it that she felt like he was so intoxicated that if she would try to fight it off, it would have made the whole thing worse. Mm-hmm. Oh my gosh. And then the morning after.
11: In the morning, he woke up and he went to go put his arm around me. And so I remember taking his arm and throwing it back at him. And I said, are you serious, Graham? And he's like, what? And I'm like, do you not remember what happened last night? He's like, no. And I'm like, okay, I need you to get dressed and leave and never talk to me again. Like, nothing that happened was okay. And he did. He just got up and got dressed and left and didn't seem concerned.
10: He didn't ask me
11: a single question.
6: That is also very odd. Because if that's not your style, and you don't remember anything, and she's saying it wasn't consensual, and then she sends you an Instagram message, 2 weeks later, to say, hey, nothing about that night was consensual, and it was wrong, and you get that message, you don't say, hey, well, tell me what happened.
13: Right. What happened here?
6: But he did not do that.
17: Well, he knew what happened.
6: So you think he does remember?
17: Well, of course he does.
6: Yeah. Or yeah, he's out.
13: Yeah. It sure seems like that's the way it's going to go when Bernie is out there like saying, okay, fine, you got to step down. No, gosh.
6: Yeah.
13: I'm so tired.
6: Yeah. By the way, I happened to see this story earlier out of New York. There is this dude called Sneeko. Have you heard of him?
13: In passing, yeah. He's the radical Islam guy, right?
6: Yes. Yeah. Also known as a provocateur. Mm-hmm. Real name, Nicholas Kendi Balanthazi. Freaking right, I nailed it.
17: Sneeko.
6: Yeah, that's what he goes by, Sneeko.
17: Hmm.
6: And I happen to see the clip where, you know, he is saying, this is the Islamic Republic of New Yorkistan. You see this city? You see how it looks? Then it was, Inshallah, your city looks just like this too. That's Arabic for God willing. Mm-hmm. Yes. Saying this is what this is going to be. Every house in this city is going to be Islamic. Mm-hmm. Is going to be Muslim. So are you thinking he's just saying this to get clicks and to get attention? Or is there something to what he's saying? That is the goal.
13: Well,
6: like, make no mistake, that is the goal.
13: I think it both can be true. I don't think it's going to happen in a city as large as New York, but I think that is the goal.
6: Yeah. But it's not talked about that much in the open, but it seems like it's becoming more so.
13: No, because right now there's still, you know, a marriage of convenience between the socialist, communist, and Islamist.
6: Yes.
13: At some point, one of them is going to make a decision that's going to upset the other.
6: Oh, yeah. Yeah, you talk about a civil war there. Mm-hmm. That just doesn't go on forever. That's absolutely not going to happen.
17: 25 years ago, if you'd have said that about Dearborn, Michigan, you would have went, well, that probably won't happen.
6: No, it's just a little bit at a time.
17: Yeah, right.
6: You know what I mean?
17: Mm-hmm.
6: It's just, you know, another day it's, well, we got to have this. We should introduce this into the school for all of these different kids here. Well, we should probably have this space where they can pray out in the public.
17: Mm-hmm.
6: That would be welcoming and that would be nice. Yeah, it's just an inch by inch, you know, sort of thing. That's the way it happens over time.
17: Long game.
6: 100%.
17: Mm-hmm.
6: That's the way it is. Other news out there. David, I wanted to bring this up to you. Happened to see this story that there's a study that kids pick up language biases from cartoons. And it's very common for villains to speak in non-standard and foreign accents, and then kids pick up the accents. Have you seen this at all with your kids?
13: With my kids, no. My kids don't watch a ton of TV.
6: Okay.
13: But I remember hearing this about Peppa Pig, where kids started speaking in British accents.
17: Yes.
13: Because they were watching so much Peppa Pig that was just their normal. Or they would, like, pick a couple of words.
6: Wow.
13: And where they, like, instead of garage, they'd say garage. You know, they'd pronounce it that way.
17: Hello, Daddy.
13: Yes. Are we going to go into the lorry? It's a truck. It's a truck. No. You are not saying lorry.
6: Oh, that's hilarious. Yeah. Unless it's your kid and it's driving you crazy. Actually, then it's not so funny.
13: My son did drop a lorry on me once.
6: Really?
13: And I was like, where did you pick that up? From Gary's Garage. Nope, we're not watching that show anymore. You are not. No, sir.
17: No more Peppa Pig.
13: We're not doing that.
6: Oh, my gosh. One of the authors said, we were the first to actually see if kids internalize this. Their biases first appear at the age of 3 in the studies we've done, and it grows stronger with age. So, watch out what the kids are watching.
13: Well, yeah.
6: Crying out loud. Next thing you know, they're going to say my favorite sport is soccer.
13: I know.
6: And we cannot have that.
13: That's where it's like, hey, listen, I've never hit a kid. But, all right?
6: Yeah. Has anyone seen any of the numbers yet of how many people were watching last night when the United States went down in defeat?
13: I have not seen.
17: No, I didn't see anything on that.
6: Okay. We'll try to get some numbers on that. And then have you seen anything written like this is going to be like the dawn?
17: Oh, I heard it today on the way to work. Yeah.
6: Really?
17: Yeah.
6: For soccer.
17: Yes. This is the thing. This is the turning point. This is the moment. Soccer becomes the national pastime. Yes.
6: Again, man.
17: I mean, we've been hearing this for 40 years.
6: Well, because there have been a ton of kids playing soccer for a long, long time.
17: But they did,
6: But it still doesn't take over.
17: Doesn't translate.
13: No, because the stud athletes, once they get to high school, most of them wind up not playing soccer. They're playing football, baseball, and basketball.
6: Yeah.
17: I did hear somebody say it last night. Imagine if LeBron would have played soccer. How great of a soccer player he could have been just based on
13: athleticism. Yeah, but he wouldn't be a gazillionaire.
17: No, of course not. No, but I mean, if kids were to take that route, you're right, though, when you say that, Well, he was interest by the time they have other choices.
6: He would have been a great tight end. People have said that for a long time.
17: Oh, I think so, too. But any athletic event, I think he would have been really good at, yes.
6: But if you've ever heard, like, great athletes talk about, like, say, the choice between football and basketball, the guys will tell you, and I've heard football guys say this, like, former pros, if I had the option for basketball, I would have taken that.
13: Yeah.
6: Because a longer career, and you don't get beat up as much.
17: Right.
13: You're not.
6: A lot of people defer to football because they didn't make it in basketball, or they didn't have quite the size or the length.
13: Yeah. Right. Well, yeah, that's true. I mean, if LeBron James is a tight end, he's not playing right now.
6: Oh, yeah, he's already done. He'd been done for years.
17: Yeah, and probably barely able to walk. Yeah.
6: Sometimes.
17: Yeah.
6: Yeah, I think Gronk probably got out when... It's a good time for him to get out when he did. All right, we got to get to a news update and the five stories we're watching today. It's coming right up.
17: We're listening to Markley, Van Camp, and Robbins on AM 1450 and FM 99.3 KNSI.
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3: One, two,
13: three. All right, number five, four energy companies officially have moved to Texas from Delaware. Well, because, well, they want the business-friendly environment.
17: What?
13: Number four, at least three tankers were struck by projectiles in the Strait of Hormuz. I say three because there was a report that a fourth had been hit. Number three, President Trump is in Turkey for a NATO meeting. Number two, Democrat Senate candidate Graham Plattner is facing calls to drop out of his race in Maine and let another person run before next Monday's deadline. Related to that, well, somebody's hearing something because number one, a pro-Susan Collins group is canceling TV ad schedules that had been booked for, well, starting Thursday. So they're like, yeah. Well, there's no point in running the ads because
6: he's done.
13: He's not done. Well, The news is doing our work for us right now.
17: Exactly.
13: Yeah.
6: Yeah. I don't know if you happen to see this. In New York City, that this building is feared to be on the verge of collapse.
17: Oh, geez. Oh, I saw this. Oh, my gosh.
13: Yeah.
6: Well,
13: so,
6: go ahead.
13: Well, they're converting it into living space. It was a corporate office building. And I saw the video of a bunch of workers like kind of standing on one floor, seeing the support beams just completely askew.
17: Yeah.
6: You're just bending.
13: And they are way more casual than I would be in that situation.
6: Yes. You figure they know something we don't, like, well, the structure, the main structure's right. Fine, but just these beams are, you know.
13: Yeah.
6: What they say, bending like cigarettes.
13: Yeah, but they...
6: Well,
13: they
6: cigarettes break.
13: Yeah, they evacuated.
6: Yes.
13: Because they're saying this could collapse. This could come down.
17: And you got people standing around with their cell phones.
13: Yeah.
17: Videotaping it just in case it comes crashing down.
6: Oh, yeah. 37-story building. Pfizer used to have offices there. Yeah, that would be pretty spooky. Mm-hmm. And then there's the Charlie Kirk assassination trial.
13: Yeah.
6: At least the pre-trial.
13: Yeah.
6: Is what's going on. And there's some never before seen videos.
13: Mm. Yeah.
6: But you were talking about this off air, David.
13: Yeah.
6: I've seen it too.
13: They're having so I know that there's been the conspiracy wing that says that maybe Tyler Robinson, the accused gunman, was never even on campus. Well, they got a bunch of videos of him walking around campus.
6: Yes.
13: Including multiple videos of him walking in a weird way, like he's got at least a part of a rifle stuck down his pants.
6: Yeah, either that or he's got just, you know, a peg leg.
13: Yeah, it is kind of funny that given his relationship with a trans furry, he stopped to eat at Chick-fil-A. Even the radicals.
17: That would seem to fall in the... Yeah, that just doesn't seem right.
6: Well, he would have grown up eating Chick-fil-A. His family was fairly religious, right? That's what we heard.
17: They're haters, you know.
6: Who's haters?
17: Chick-fil-A.
6: Well, if you're from the left.
17: Yeah.
6: Yeah, but boy, once you've had the Chick-fil-A, do you ever, you know, say, I got to renounce it? Because I'm dating a furry now? The Chick-fil-A supersedes the furry, apparently.
17: You're not committed to the cause, then, are you?
6: Yeah.
13: So, yeah, they've got a whole lot of videos out there of him walking around the campus, driving the car. They were talking about, what they're doing this week is laying out the evidence to prove to the court that they have a case to proceed.
6: Which, for a lot of people, is wild that they have to do that. Because a lot of us have already seen what they have.
17: Right.
6: But I know there's a bunch of people that don't believe it at all, which is wild. This is the Markley, Van Camp, and Robbins Show.
13: Well, a lot of those people are flailing right now. Because they they did not realize how much video footage was collected by the prosecution and just never released because, well, they want to save it for the trial.
6: Right.
13: And all the people with TPUSA are like, we told you, we had multiple high-definition cameras all around there, and we turned it all over to the prosecutors.
6: Right.
13: They have it.
6: Yes. But, dude, I know one person that, like, otherwise very smart individual that is convinced that was an inside job from TPUSA. I don't get it.
13: I just don't understand where that comes from. And I like a good conspiracy theory. It makes no sense.
6: Sure. All right, we got to get to a couple of news updates and the Scott Robbins trifecta coming right up. We're Markley Van Camp and Robbins, and you're listening to AM 1450 and FM 99.3 KNSI.
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7: KNSI News Time is 4:30, a mix of sun and clouds with the chance of a storm, high near 85. Your full KNSI forecast is on the way in moments. Good afternoon, I'm Jake Judd. Two people were injured and several homes damaged after a suspected tornado touched down near Floyd Lake, just north of Detroit Lakes, Monday evening. The Becker County Sheriff's Office says both suffered non-life-threatening injuries and were taken to an area hospital for treatment. Emergency crews continue to assess the damage, which includes numerous downed trees and power lines throughout the area. An emergency shelter has been opened at M State College for residents displaced by the storm or anyone needing assistance. Meanwhile, central Minnesota is cleaning up today after a strong storm swept through overnight. The National Weather Service says the storms brought damaging wind gusts and large hail as they moved in from west and northwest. More than 7,000 homes and businesses are without power statewide. Xcel says crews worked hard to restore the service today and customers can track their progress on their outage map. A group of Central Minnesota musicians is performing this weekend to raise money for Place of Hope, a nonprofit that provides shelter and support services for homeless families and individuals in the St. Cloud area. The benefit, called Be the Hope, is set for Saturday at Iron Street Distillery. Pastor Carol Jean Smith, a guest on KNSI's Dan the Ox Oxner, shows the organization's support goes beyond just providing a place to stay.
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7: 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I'm Jake Judd, KNSI News.
9: This is a Bloomberg Money Minute. Walmart and its Sam's Club warehouse chain are lowering prices on thousands of items, grocery staples like ground beef, ice cream, and potato chips. And amid stubbornly high inflation, President Trump commended the chain for the cuts, urged others to do the same. Three ships attacked today while traveling through the Strait of Hormuz off the coast of Iran, ramping up oil prices, prompting the U.S. to revoke a waiver that allowed Iran to sell its oil on the open market. Well, oil topped $72 a barrel in late trading, while stocks were lower today, especially chipmakers and AI-related stocks, on renewed worries about overspending on technology. At the close, the Dow was down 131 points. The tech-heavy NASDAQ took the worst of it, down 302, a more than 1% decline, the S&P down 34. And some adults-only honeymoon getaways of the past are increasingly becoming destinations for families. Couples who once headed to Bora Bora or Santorini are back with their kids, even their parents in tow, and resorts like it. Tom Busby, Bloomberg Radio.
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18: A flood watch begins at 10 p.m. tonight and continues until 10 a.m. tomorrow. Cloudy tonight with storms likely. Lows around 66. Northeast winds 5 to 10 miles per hour. High of 76. Tomorrow, chance of thunderstorms. I'm staff meteorologist Paul Frombly on KNSI. Right now, 73.
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6: The Markley Van Camp and Robbins Show. I'm Jamie Markley, the Gen Xer. David Van Camp, the Millennial. The Sexy Boomer, that's Scott Robbins. News update, David Van Camp.
13: Well, we go to Cambridge, Massachusetts. Well, I missed this at the time, but the woke city council listened to a bunch of liberal activists and disabled the ShotSpotter system in their town.
6: Oh, gosh.
13: ShotSpotter is a gunshot detection technology which can help alert police to possible gunfire, thus allowing them to respond to possible gunfire more quickly. Because a lot of times, if you have a dense urban area, if there are shots fired, people don't call the cops. Or they call the cops and give them bad information. In fact, CWB in Chicago has started documenting what they're calling Brandon's bodies, because Brandon Johnson also shut down ShotSpotter in the city of Chicago. And you hear horrible stories about people who just bleed out on the sidewalk because they're there for an hour before anybody shows up.
6: Well, ShotSpotter's racist.
13: That's what they say. Well, here's
17: that was the reasoning behind it, correct?
13: Absolutely, yeah.
17: For ending it, okay.
13: Here were some of the cafeo-wearing weirdos who showed up to the city council in May to denounce ShotSpotter and urge the city council to take action.
20: I do not consent for my vulnerable neighbors in our welcome community sanctuary city to be at risk.
21: And to make sure we hear from neighbors more directly impacted than I am, I will also be sharing a recorded note from a Putnam Gardens resident. He's unable to be here, but feels that ShotSpotter surveillance puts him and his family at risk.
22: Black and brown communities in Cambridge in very real danger.
23: The BIPOC members of the Cambridge community are more likely to be recorded by ShotSpotter and thus are more vulnerable to potential abuses of the data and recordings collected by the company.
13: None of that is actually true.
6: Maybe stop all the shooting.
13: Yeah, that's one remedy, but apparently that's unthinkable. That's
6: too much to ask.
13: Yeah, well, there's
17: too far, sir.
13: 32-year-old named Javier Bautista, who was shot and killed in Cambridge, and he was in an area where there was a ShotSpotter detector, but it's no longer functional. He bled out on the sidewalk alone for an hour before somebody stumbled upon his body.
6: And that's what happens.
13: There's a chance he could have been saved if they'd had this technology, because nobody called the cops or nobody heard the shots that killed him. His sister talked with a local news outlet, the local ABC affiliate.
24: And it sucks to know that something could have made any difference. And it sucks to know that my brother was laying on the ground alone for an hour.
25: Bautista.
13: Yeah. The liberals who infantilize especially communities of color have so much freaking blood on their hands. It's not surprising to me that they would support a guy with a Nazi tattoo in Maine.
6: Yeah. But they feel better about themselves.
13: Oh, yeah.
6: Because they were speaking out about the vulnerable communities.
17: Mm-hmm. Anybody talk to the people actually living in the vulnerable communities about how they feel about it?
6: Well, no. Because if they actually went into those neighborhoods and talked to especially
17: real people about, real consequences,
6: Yes, some of the single moms and the other women in those neighborhoods are like, something's got to be done about the crime.
17: Grandparents? I mean, my God.
6: Not everyone, but plenty enough.
17: Of course.
13: Oh, yeah.
6: No, it's crazy.
17: Not everyone. But they never ask those people, though. They just decide for themselves that this is racist.
6: Yes.
17: Yeah. And people are
6: vulnerable. And I'm sure they learned it at some woke university.
17: Yeah, or they somebody told them that or whatever.
13: Yeah. Yeah. The over-surveillance of communities of color is what they always
17: exactly.
13: say.
17: But this,
13: isn't the same as the flock cameras.
17: No. You know,
13: the AI facial recognition. This is something that it triggers a response if there is if it sounds like gunshots have been fired. And, well, yeah, you put them in communities where shots get fired a lot.
6: Yes. Well, you could go to I don't know how many different cities across America, and here is usually the cycle of what happens, especially in these neighborhoods. It's rampant crime. A bunch of people get shot and killed, right? There are people in that community. It's like, where's the help? We're ignored. And it's sort of like crying race saying we're ignored because no one cares about the black and brown people here. Mm-hmm. And then you have surveillance, and you're like, okay, we're going to police this area a whole lot more to try to crack down on the crime. Well, you're unfairly targeting these neighborhoods because of black and brown. And all you want to say to anybody is, it has nothing to do with the color of anybody. It's you're going to where the crime is and trying to stop it and trying to keep people safe.
13: Well, I mean,
6: it doesn't matter if it's the ghetto or the trailer park.
13: Right.
6: It doesn't matter.
13: It also... I mean, imagine saying it's racist because, I don't know, cops set up speed traps at certain parts of roads where they catch people speeding all the time.
6: Right.
13: Like, yeah, there's a reason why they hang out on that particular corner because people fly down the road all
6: yes.
13: the time.
6: I remember that. It was like a whole, it was like from 88 to 93, they had it out for white guys with long hair in black Firebird formulas.
17: They did, huh?
13: Who yes. happened to be speeding.
6: Yeah, yes. Unfairly targeted. Dang it.
17: Oh, I think it was fairly targeted. Yeah.
6: I was a victim, Scott. I just want to stick to my story.
17: The unlawful were.
13: It's, yes. I also think it's wrong that you have so many cops posted up around where there are a lot of bars. Like, it's almost like they're trying to catch people driving drunk.
6: Yeah.
13: It's not fair. That's discriminatory towards the drunk.
17: Yeah, it's right. not like they don't have reams of evidence that this works either. I mean, they do.
6: I know.
17: Yeah. It works.
6: Yeah. New York Post saying Graham Plattner holding Democratic Party hostage, refusing to drop out unless he gets the name successor.
17: Well,
6: that's
17: now.
6: What sources are saying.
13: Well, I've seen some of the political chattering class saying, well, he doesn't really have the leverage. What are you talking about? He has all the leverage in the world.
17: Sure. He doesn't have to go anywhere.
13: He doesn't have to. He doesn't have to drop out. Now, he may go on and lose in November, but he's got the Democrats over a barrel right now.
17: Yeah, he was duly elected to run.
6: He's going to lose.
17: Well, of course.
13: What does he care?
6: I know. But he's more than anything. He just cares about the future of his state that he loves so much.
13: Sure.
17: You know, if he runs and loses, he could become a martyr.
6: Okay.
17: You know, my party abandoned me.
6: Yeah.
13: I don't know. Talk to Roy Moore about that.
17: That's true.
6: Yeah.
17: You guys got Roy Moore as your standard bearer there, don't you? Huh?
6: Good luck. All right, you ready for your big three, Scotty?
17: Yeah.
6: All right, here we go.
0: Are you ready?
1: One, two,
0: it's the three most important news stories of the day.
2: I hit the trifecta.
0: Well, at least according to Scott Robbins. It's the trifecta on the Markley, Van Camp, and Robbins Show.
6: Every day about this time, Scott Robbins' top three stories helped by his hero.
3: I'm Casey.
17: Yeah, hello, Casey Kasem.
3: I'm ready.
17: Just got back from the Travis Kelce wedding, did you?
3: Nope. Three.
17: I don't believe him. All the cool DJs were there. Yeah.
6: He told you yesterday he wasn't there.
17: I know. That's just a... He was just kidding.
3: Give it up. Three.
13: He's abiding by that NDA, dude. He's not... You're not going to... You're not going to get him sued.
17: Yeah. He's not saying anything.
3: Now,
17: huh?
3: That's not as tricky as it sounds.
13: His wife will start hitting him again if he gets sued.
17: She's brutal, man.
3: All right. Wow. I ain't going to stand for it.
17: Well, you have.
13: What you got? What you got for number three, Scott?
17: Students will no longer be able to take out federal loans to pay for degree programs that failed to return of investment. That started, by the way. That's going on right now. It's response to a fact that graduates of more than 800 college programs across the country, including at institutions like the University of Southern California, New York's New School, make less than average high school grads year after year after year getting a degree despite all of the effort and tuition money that goes into it. So the federal government says, well, no more money for you.
13: Well, somebody's going to sue.
17: Well, of course they will. This isn't done. But, I mean, not yet anyway.
13: I love this policy. I've been wanting this policy for a long time.
17: You have. It's like the, it is like the Van Camp policy he came up with years ago. So it makes complete sense from a student perspective and from a taxpayer perspective to stop giving money to programs that leave students financially worse off. The HEA Group, a policy organization focused on higher education and economic mobility, used Education Department data to compare average graduate earnings from 32,000 bachelor degree programs around the country with the average high school student's wages, the high school graduate. According to the findings, 804 programs, 2% of all undergraduate programs, which graduate 40,000 students annually, were flagged as potentially failing the new policy changes. Graduates with music degrees from the University of Southern California, Juilliard, and the New School earned less on average 4 years after graduation than those with just high school diplomas. And it's not even close, by the way. Graduates of the Fine Arts Studio Arts Program at New York City's Cooper Union pulled in just $24,900 on average 4 years out. And students with degrees in liberal arts as well as fine and studio arts from Bard College made slightly below the typical high school graduate, $34,571 versus $34,700 respectively. And they're saying this is going to end. We're not doing this anymore. And if we stop paying for these things through government loans, maybe these universities will stop offering them and actually offer classes that will earn money when you get out.
1: The countdown doesn't stop till we reach the top.
13: They aren't taking into account the trust fund of a lot of these grads, by the way.
6: But, yeah, no kidding.
17: Well, that's true. Yeah, that is true.
2: Scott Robbins, government loans only. Top three of the day, up to number
1: two.
13: What you got for number two?
17: Oh, Patti LuPone. Know who she is? She has revealed that an LGBTQ cruise ship that she was performing on has been banned from entering Turkey. She's a big Tony Award winner. You would know her, I suppose, if you knew her work. I don't know much about her either. But she was shocked to learn, she said. She said, I'm shocked. The Atlantis cruise I was performing on has been banned from entering Turkey. We're like sailing to Turkey. No, you're not. Turn it around. Not welcome here. A ship, a magnificent ship, full of these jovial gay men and me, denied entry in Turkey simply because of who is on board. Probably should have understood how Turkey deals with things before setting sail to that end of the world.
13: Yeah. Also, you know, maybe give a shout out to the good old-fashioned US of A, where we won't ban you.
17: No, not at all. The queer scene in Turkey, it's been said, is small compared to more liberal countries.
13: Yeah.
17: He said, you got to be careful when you go there because it may not be safe for you.
2: They really don't understand how the freaking world works, do they?
17: They do not. And it is amazing to me.
2: Good night.
17: Now, there'll be other stops on this ship as well into more favorable countries.
2: But we got a bunch of people on the ship that said, gays for Palestine. Woo!
17: Right, yes.
13: Performing in Gaza one night only, and I mean one night only.
2: Yeah. Buddy.
17: So Patti LuPone didn't have to work that night. Yeah, there you go.
2: Scott Robbins, trifecta, top three of the day.
1: And finally, one.
17: I'm all about collectibles, and we have a new one. Taylor Swift and Travis Kelce's wedding making its way into the collectible world. An eBay seller has listed what they claim now is a handkerchief from the couple's July 3rd wedding. New York City, the couple's TNT monogram, and the lyric, "So it's going to be forever." It's listed right now at $100. I don't know where the bidding will stop or where it is currently, but that's just one of the many things. Apparently, that will be offered up at some point in time by guests who decided to take a few things and then bank them later.
2: The collectible part of the story with Mr.
17: Yes.
2: Robbins.
17: Got to have that. Got to have it.
2: Yeah.
1: Give it up.
2: Wow.
17: And hey, there you have it. Listen, I got a couple of collectibles of you, buddy.
1: Scott thinks I still care.
17: No, I got old AT-40s I hung on to.
2: The Scott Robbins trifecta, top three of the day. Well done as always, Scotty.
17: Thanks.
2: Yeah.
1: Say it again.
2: Well done as always, Scotty. There you go. Okay. Oh, man. That Little League money wasn't supposed to go to strip clubs and ED pills, was it? Nimrod's in the News is coming up.
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6: Well, looking at the preliminary hearing for the trial of Tyler Robinson, the guy who is accused of assassinating Charlie Kirk, they're laying out a pretty good timeline of him on the campus, climbing up the stairs, getting onto the roof. It's a pretty far away surveillance video of him getting up on the roof, but they believe that this matches up with other clearer pictures from right around the time that he fired the shot.
5: It'll be interesting to see how all of this plays out. All right, thanks for the update. Nimrod's in the news. It's time.
4: When the going gets tough.
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8: I love the poorly educated.
5: All right. Nimrod's in the news. We go to Las Vegas. Our friends in Vegas may already know this story. Former board president of a little league that serves families in the area has been arrested. This is after the league's board sent a letter to families notifying them of financial discrepancies in its bank accounts. Steve Rodriguez Prado, arrested and posted bail, charged with one count of theft. That's ranging from $25,000 to $100,000. Two counts of forgery, one count of a convicted person failing to register with local law enforcement within 48 hours. What are we talking about? According to the arrest report, Prado spent $65,000 on casinos, air travel, strip clubs, ride shares, video games, erectile dysfunction medication, and car insurance.
7: My goodness.
5: The Little League money. Yes. Well, strip club, like $1,351, including an $800 bottle of Don Julio, 1942. Dang. Also left a tip of $433.
7: Candy.
5: Also, $294 for the erectile dysfunction medication Blue Chew.
6: He was trying to make sure that she finished med school, okay?
5: Of course. Yeah. Then you got Robert Fleming, who is now running things, said, "I wish it was like the old days when you could stone criminals with rocks and have the kids throw baseballs at them."
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0: AM 1450, FM 99.3, KNSI. Good evening and welcome to the 5 p.m. Report. Bob Hughes here, inviting you to stay with us for the latest local news and weather. And we'll have a Fox Sports update in a bit. We'll also go outside the box with the Ox and even listen in on a conversation I had earlier this morning. Plus, news and comment from one of the best in the business, Bill O'Reilly. But right now, it's time for news.
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2: 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Chance of showers and thunderstorms tonight with a low of 66. Your full KNSI forecast is on the way in moments. Good evening, I'm Jake Judd. A Hugo woman accused of threatening Minnesota House Speaker Lisa Daymuth is pleading guilty. Rachel Welsh confessed to one count of threats of violence. Welsh is accused of leaving several voicemails for Daymuth in January and February. In one expletive-laden message, she called the House Speaker racist and said that she would find her. Daymuth released a statement applauding law enforcement for taking the threat seriously. Welsh is set to be sentenced on September 10th. An emergency water main break has shut down a stretch of Pinecone Road in Sartell for about a week while crews complete repairs. Pinecone Road will be closed between 5th Street North and 2.5 Street North starting at 7 o'clock on Wednesday night and continuing through 7 o'clock on Tuesday night. City officials say the underground water main broke beneath the roadway. Because Pinecone Road is concrete, crews must dig through the pavement to locate and repair the break, then pour new concrete and allow it to cure before the road can safely reopen to traffic. For more on the closure, go to knsiradio.com. A Central Minnesota teenager is celebrating a big win. Brooklyn H., a member of the Boys and Girls Clubs of Central Minnesota, has been named the 2026 Midwest Region Youth of the Year. The honor comes after she competed at the local, state, and regional levels, going through speeches, interviews, and months of preparation. Brooklyn says the moment her name was called is one she's still trying to process.
3: I was feeling very anxious. Then when I heard my name get called, it just all went over my head. I was extremely excited, and I just couldn't believe it. It was a moment where I'm still very shocked about.
2: The win comes with a $20,000 college scholarship, bringing her total earnings through the competition to $42,500. Brooklyn now heads to New York City on October 1st to compete for the national title. A St. Cloud nonprofit is hoping the community will show up and give back this Saturday. Place of Hope is hosting its Be the Hope Music Festival at Iron Street Distillery. The event features three stages of live music from area musicians, along with food trucks and activities for kids. Pastor Carol Jean Smith with Place of Hope told KNSI's Dan the Ox Oxner the youngest attendees will be putting on a show.
4: We have a parade for the kids. 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
2: 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I'm Jake Judd, KNSI News.
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12: A flood watch begins at 10 p.m. tonight and continues until 10 a.m. tomorrow. Cloudy tonight with storms likely. Lows around 66. Northeast winds 5 to 10 miles per hour. High of 76. Tomorrow, chance of thunderstorms. I'm staff meteorologist Paul Frombly on KNSI. Currently, it's 75 degrees.
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18: In the round of 16 at the World Cup, Argentina rallied from a 2-0 deficit to beat Egypt 3-2. Argentina got on the board in the 79th minute. And then 4 minutes after that, here was Derek Ray on Fox.
19: On the way through, and can they line something up here? Argentina, oh, it's gone in, it's 2-2, and who else? Lionel Messi, the savior for Argentina.
18: Which would then score the winner in second half stoppage time.
19: Lautaro Martinez sending it over.
18: Yes and no. Final score, Argentina 3, Egypt 2. Argentina to face either Switzerland or Colombia in the quarterfinals. They're scoreless at halftime in Vancouver right now. NBA Cleveland star Donovan Mitchell's agreed to a 4-year, $273 million extension.
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21: I need a vacation.
22: A vacation with as little stress and worry as possible. One possible worry in the back of your head might be, what if my pet runs off, it gets away from me at a rest stop or someplace during the vacation? How would I find my dog or cat? Ann McCann is with the Agriculture Department's Animal and Plant Health Inspection Services Animal Care Program. She says you'd have a lot less to worry about if your pet had up-to-date identity and contact information on the animal, and has it, of course, before you take off on the trip.
23: We encourage people to use microchips and to register the chips to ensure that there is a valid phone number attached to the animal, and in fact, multiple phone numbers. Another way to do this is through identification on the pet's collar. Both of these act as pet insurance in a way, so that if your pet does get out while you're traveling, you have a way of reuniting with your animal.
22: Yes, it does. And along that same line, if for some reason your pet gets out and ends up biting somebody or something like that on the vacation, Ann says it would be a good thing to bring along
23: a copy of your pet's shot record, so that if you need to prove that your pet is current on vaccination, you can do that while you're away from home.
22: Now, that one I would not have thought of. Other stuff to bring is a little more obvious.
23: You want to keep them on the food that they're used to eating.
22: Bring bedding and toys, food and water bowls, and all of that stuff that your pet uses all the time at home, because you can reduce the stress on your pet by
23: having things that your pet is familiar with while you're bringing them to an unfamiliar location.
22: Now, many of us drive around with our pets in the car all the time, but if your pet has never traveled in the car,
23: get them used to riding in the car ahead of time. You don't want the first time they get in a car to be for the family vacation. It can lead to a lot of stress in the car, either because they are stressed and have a lot of anxiety, or if they get car sick.
22: And if your pet does tend to get all anxious in the car, your veterinarian may be able to help you out.
23: Talk with your vet about options for easing the pet through the trip, so that everybody gets to your destination unscathed.
22: The vet may have some things to help calm your pet and to help prevent your pet from getting car sick. Also in that same vein, in the hours before you actually leave, limit your pet's food intake.
23: Don't feed them a full meal right before you get in the car. Instead, offer them a small amount of food a few hours prior to the trip. Give them a chance to go potty before you get in the car and go. And that reduces the possibility that you're going to have car sickness en route.
22: Well, it reduces the chances for your pet having car sickness, which would make you a little sick too, I guess. Now, many people ride around with their pets just loose, unsecured in the car. Not a good idea for them, just like it's not a good idea for us. McCann says, ideally on the trip, if it's a cat, it should be in a crate or some kind of confinement with a litter box and room to lie down. The crate needs to be secured somehow also. Now, for a dog, Ann says you really should secure the dog as well. They do make special car seatbelt type arrangements for dogs.
23: With a seatbelt that's attached to a harness that goes around its chest, that's attached to a dog seatbelt that attaches to the seatbelts in the car.
22: She says do not ever just pass the regular car seatbelt through your dog's collar. A sharp stop or a collision could break the dog's neck and your heart with it. Also, and we see this all the time, you know, the dog's heads hanging out the car window. Ann McCann says that's also not such a hot idea, especially at high driving speeds. Debris can get into the dog's eyes and really cause a problem. Next, how often should you stop for your dog's water and other business?
23: I would say every 2 to 3 hours.
22: And when you stop?
23: Never, never leave the pet alone in a parked vehicle.
22: In the summer, it only takes a few minutes for the heat to build up. Could kill your pet. Or something else could happen. If it's a really smart, alecky pet, it might decide to hijack the car and drive.

0: on his own vacation. We need it. We want it. Gotta watch those pets every minute. Gary Crawford reporting for the U.S. Department of Agriculture, Washington.
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1: 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Now your local forecast from the Hanson Paving Weather Center.
9: A flood watch begins at 10 p.m. tonight and continues until 10 a.m. tomorrow. Cloudy tonight with storms likely. Lows around 66. Northeast winds 5 to 10 miles per hour. High of 76. Tomorrow, chance of thunderstorms. I'm staff meteorologist Paul Frobley on KNSI. Currently, it's 75 degrees.
10: Michael from Texas, you're our first whiner on the Westside Liquor Whine Line.
11: The commercial took some of the whine out of me because I live for the new wine, the Vinho Verde, the Portuguese Vinho Verde. Hmm. It is the quintessential, it is the lovely, lovely summer wine, as he says, a natural effervescence, a little bubbly and not heavy on the alcohol. It is just perfect for summer. It's not aged. I've got my what I call my round runnings. I'm running around in a few minutes, and I'm going to include the West Side on my list of to-dos because Vinho Verde is really special. And wow, I'm glad to hear. What a nice surprise!
10: Yeah.
11: If you haven't tried it, I mean, it's really special. It is
10: right.
11: The natural effervescence. It's light. It's great. Anyway, the disparity between Republicans and Democrats in terms of the once in a lifetime celebration, a quarter of a millennium this country has managed, and because of the current president, we can't celebrate. I mean, it is sickening.
10: Good wine. Thank you, Michael from Texas. Yeah. Takes a lot of the wind out of the sails. Let's see, Dave. Okay, we'll take Dave. Hello, Dave. What is your wine of the week on the Westside Liquor Wine Line?
12: Hey, actually, my last wine was Thanksgiving, and it was the word hack that's replacing the word tip.
10: I remember that. Yes.
12: Yep. Yeah. I don't know why words bother me so much, or the changing of words, but my latest wine is the term level up. Have you heard that on TV and radio commercials?
10: Level up. No.
12: So instead of improve yourself, you level up now. You go to our college and level up. You bring in our advertising term and level up your business.
10: Yeah. Maybe I have heard it. What does it mean? I never thought about it. Does it mean anything?
12: Improve yourself.
10: Yeah.
12: Improve.
10: Level up.
12: But it's I don't know, cutesier?
10: Okay.
12: I don't know. But they're all doing it now.
10: I'll share your wine. Thanks, Dave.
12: All right.
10: I'll notice it now. You watch. Dan, thanks for holding. What is your wine of the week on the Westside Liquor Wine Line?
13: Yeah, good morning, Ox. My wine is direct and to the point. I am getting sick and tired of people who no longer in this world discipline their kids anymore. And what's the end result when you don't discipline your kids? You get a Dennis Rodman and a Graham Platner baby. People, keep that in mind. That's all I got to say. Thank you.
10: Attaboy. Thanks, Dan. Yeah. People have to lie about you in order to make you popular. The minister, Don Lyons, what is your wine of the week, sir?
14: I was going to say, what's with all this one-size-fits-all crap, but I'll go with something else.
10: Of course you were.
14: This kind of goes back to last week, and when the Supreme Court came out with that, with the mail-in, ballot stuff. It's like it seems to me there's so many easy fixes to stuff. Okay, keep it. Why not just make the post date for the mail-in 4 days before the election? That way you get them. You get 4 days to count them up for election day, and we don't have to wait after the election's actually kind of done. And it, to me, that takes care of it. What's the big deal? I mean, why can't we just come up with simple solutions?
10: Jeez.
14: Doesn't that make sense? I mean, if you want to use the process, you can learn to use the rules of all. November 5th is the election. I got to have my mail-in ballot postmarked by November 1st to make sure that it's counted. That's not asking too much of the public. It's not denigrating any racial group or religious group. It's just a simple rule. If you want to use the mail-in system, do it 4 days earlier for your postmark. That way we've got them all by the time it's time to count the damn votes.
10: Mm-hmm.
14: That's what I think.
10: A whine and a why not. Thank you, Minister.
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18: 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Bob Hughes here, and the 5 p.m. report continues with an update from Fox Sports and an Ox block from this morning's Hot Talk with the Ox. Bill O'Reilly will wrap it all up with his latest insights at 5:45. But right now, it's time for news.
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19: KNSI News Time is 5:30. Chance of showers and thunderstorms tonight with a low of 66. Your full KNSI forecast is on the way in moments. Good evening, I'm Jake Judd. St. Cloud City Council approved a 244-unit apartment project on County Road 74 Monday night. The 6-0 vote rezones nearly 46 acres from highway, commercial, to a planned unit development, clearing the way for the 5 3-story buildings called the Flats on 74th. 4 people who spoke at a public hearing expressed concern about increased traffic in the area. Community Development Director Matt Glazeman told the council the added traffic won't push the road past capacity.
20: So here we're going from 5,000 on the road today, add 1,300 over the next 3 or 4 or 5 years, as long as it takes to build out this project. we're still not at those thresholds for triggering expansion.
19: He says the road is designed to take up to 10,000 trips a day. Council member Mark Johnson abstained due to a conflict of interest. The Vatican has declared St. Robert Bellarmine Church in St. Cloud to be in schism with the Catholic Church. The church is part of the Society of St. Pius X, an ultra-traditionalist Swiss-based Catholic organization. The Vatican's decree follows unauthorized bishop consecrations carried out in Switzerland on July 1st. Pope Leo XIV had personally appealed to the group's leadership just days earlier, warning that moving forward would be a, quote, sin of extreme gravity. The Vatican says all Society of St. Pius X priests, along with Catholics who formerly adhered to the group, are now considered excommunicated. A new lecture series is coming to St. Cloud State University, and its first speaker is a familiar face on the big screen. The series kicks off September 24th with actor Sean Astin, best remembered for roles in The Lord of the Rings, Rudy, and The Goonies, as well as a turn on Netflix's Stranger Things. Astin will focus his talk on mental health, continuing the advocacy work of his late mother, actress Patty Duke. The event is free, but registration is required. Learn more and find the link at knsiradio.com. Six people, including three kids, are all okay after the plane they were on crashed at the Pine River Airport Sunday afternoon. Just before 3 o'clock, the Beechcraft Bonanza, piloted by a 71-year-old Iowa man, had a problem with its landing gear. The plane skidded along the runway before coming to a stop. The airport was closed while crews investigated and removed the plane and debris. For more on these and other stories, visit knsiradio.com, which is also where you can sign up for the daily newsletter. I'm Jake Judd, KNSI News.
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15: When you need to know, your weather is on KNSI. Now your local forecast from the Hanson Paving Weather Center.
9: A flood watch begins at 10 p.m. tonight and continues until 10 a.m. tomorrow. Cloudy tonight with storms likely. Lows around 66. Northeast winds 5 to 10 miles per hour. High of 76. Tomorrow, chance of thunderstorms. I'm staff meteorologist Paul Frombly on KNSI. Currently, it's 75 degrees.
27: This is a Bloomberg Money Minute. Looking to lower costs? Microsoft replacing the AI products it uses now from OpenAI and Anthropic with its own AI models in its Excel and Outlook programs, which are used by millions every day. On Wall Street, stocks ended lower after a disappointing earnings report from memory chip maker Samsung, even though it raked in record profit last quarter. Investors, though, wanted more. With that, the Dow lost 131 points. The Nasdaq, with all those AI and chipmaker stocks, took the worst of it, down 302 points, a more than 1% decline. The S&P lost 34. Looking to placate President Trump, NATO allies today agreed to at least $50 billion in spending on defense, buying next-generation drones, surveillance planes, and military aircraft. And the fast food chicken wars? Well, they're heating up again. Burger King today putting out two new chicken sandwiches, a chicken club, and loaded jalapeno. It's cheaper than beef, and Americans love it. Tom Busby, Bloomberg Radio.
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6: Axios last week covered how the recent Democrat-Socialist election victories show young Democrats embrace socialism and how Republicans are, quote, trying to reintroduce a national fear of godless communists ahead of the critical midterms. An unnamed DSA spokesperson told them, quote, any attempt to smear us as extremists falls flat when so many Americans are struggling with the rising costs of housing, homelessness, unaffordable health care, and underfunded schools, close quote. And that we haven't figured out what kids think socialism or communism is exactly, as they don't stigmatize those terms like we elders do. Okay, so they need a tutorial. Well, how's that going to go over these days?
7: In 1930, the Republican-controlled House of Representatives, anyone passed the... Anyone?
6: Reading the issue like an official government proclamation, we can all agree on the whereases. We know our problems. It's the therefore be it resolved part that is the issue. Does the government solve homelessness, unaffordable health care, bad schools, and expensive housing by taking away everyone's earnings and managing everything for everybody except the ruling elite? Or did the government cause homelessness, unaffordable health care, bad schools, and expensive housing by taking away everyone's earnings and managing everything for everybody except the ruling elite? Thinking outside the box? Maybe the simpler lesson instead is to teach that there will always be a ruling elite, and only in America the way it is now can you choose to be a part of it if you want. Outside the Box with the Ox is brought to you today by Gens Financial Services.
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10: In the round of 16 at the World Cup today, Argentina rallied from a 2-0 deficit to beat Egypt 3-2. Argentina got on the board in the 79th minute, and then 4 minutes after that, here is Derek Ray on Fox.
29: On the way through, until they line something up here, Argentina. Oh, it's gone in! It's 2-2, and who else? Lionel Messi, the savior for Argentina.
10: Argentina will then score the winner in second half stoppage time.
29: Lautaro Martinez sending it over. Enzo Fernandez. Can you believe this?
10: Final score, Argentina 3, Egypt 2. Argentina will face either Switzerland or Colombia in the quarterfinals. Right now in Vancouver, Switzerland and Colombia are scoreless in the 43rd minute of the first half.
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0: 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You are listening to the O'Reilly Update. Coming up next, the news with Mike Slater.
1: Thank you, Bill. It is Tuesday, July 7th, 2026. Here's what's happening today in America. Plattner accusations, Mitch McConnell missing, Trump accounts open, and a disappointing finale. It's all coming up. Then Bill's going to be here with your message of the day. But first, Maine's Democrat Senate candidate Graham Plattner facing new allegations that he broke into a woman's home and sexually assaulted her. The woman is now 41 years old. She told Politico that she and Plattner had an on-and-off relationship in 2021, but then he entered her rural Maine home uninvited one night while intoxicated, and Plattner forced, quote, forced himself on her while she repeatedly told him to stop. In a video on Twitter, Plattner said any accusation of non-consensual behavior is categorically false, but Plattner's campaign canceled all events over the weekend. A few reporters are saying that Mitch McConnell is in bad shape in the hospital. Really bad shape. He was admitted on June 14th. It has been confirmed that that morning, emergency responders performed CPR on an unconscious individual undergoing cardiac arrest at the senator's Washington address. But a spokesperson did not disclose any information, any reason for the hospitalization, or any details about his condition. McConnell is 84. He's the longest-serving Senate leader in U.S. history, and he's serving out his final term, which ends in January. The Trump administration has officially launched the Trump accounts. Over 6 million accounts have been created. 1.4 million newborns have received the $1,000 federal contribution. This is available to children born between January 1st, 2025, and December 31st, 2028. In order to open an account, you parents have to fill out an IRS form 4547. That's right. Trump number 45 and 47. So IRS form 4547. But don't be discouraged by filling out a government form. Trumpaccounts.gov made it really, really easy. And pretty much anyone can contribute to the account. Grandparents, employers, even some nonprofits. The president rang the New York Stock Exchange bell from the Oval Office. First time that's ever happened to kick off the Trump accounts. Disappointing finale for America in the World Cup. Our worst game so far against our best opponent. 4-1 loss with a late Belgium goal. But we just couldn't get anything going. We should be proud of our team, though. It'll be a fun road for the next 4 years until the next World Cup. We got a great future. The team's still remaining. Today's Argentina and Egypt and Switzerland versus Colombia. That's to get the final quarterfinal spot. Belgium will play Spain, France against Morocco, and Norway versus England. I'm Mike Slater from the podcast Politics by Faith. The great Bill O'Reilly has your message of the day. Next.
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0: Time now for the O'Reilly Update message of the day. On this Tuesday, it's easy to figure out why many members of the Trump administration continue to give access to Fox News. It's well watched by conservatives and generous to the president's men and women. Social media outlets will soon pass FNC's reach, but it will remain a comfort zone for the right. Nothing wrong with that when you consider that the other television news outfits are all committed left. The Trump administration is the most press accessible in history. Unlike many Democrats who boycott opposing points of view, it speaks with the leftist media. I guess the Trumpsters hope to persuade. Long shot. And you can imagine President Biden speaking with the opposition. Very rarely happen. Getting specific, I don't understand the Jake Tapper thing. CNN loathes Mr. Trump, and Tapper is right on board with that. He is deeply enmeshed in the gotcha game, so why bother with him? I'm not getting this at all. I do respect politicians and pundits that mix it up. That is a rapidly shrinking group. But I don't believe in rewarding contrived, deceitful behavior. Both parties should engage the opposition. Just be honest about your agenda. I'm Bill O'Reilly. I approve the message by writing it. You can reach me, Bill at BillO'Reilly.com, Bill at BillO'Reilly.com, name in town if you wish to opine. Now let's go to the mail. Bob Actor, L.A. You keep referring to the Democratic Party as the Democratic Party. Why? There's nothing democratic about it, in my opinion. Well, Bob, if you want to rewrite history, that's up to you. But when the Democratic Party was founded, okay, Thomas Jefferson, it was the Democratic Party. So, I mean, I don't inject politics into this. It's history. Maureen, great column, Bill. Many people believe their rights come from the government, not from God. How sad is that? My column, God versus Communism. This posted yesterday, Sunday. We hope you read it. And, if you have younger people, they don't know. That's why I wrote the column. You guys say, look, this is like a 5-minute read here, and you'll learn a lot. A lot of times they don't care to learn, but what are you going to do? David Carve in Lumberton, New Jersey, just watched the Scaramucci interview. One of the most interviews yet, with great insight to the world of politics and a great follow-up to Victor Davis Hanson. I can't wait to see what you have on next. Neither can I. Decisions sometimes are made at the last minute. But we're doing, as I said, really well with that, thanks to you. But it's free. Come on, let's get on. Let's go. Avis Engel, Medford, Oregon. The clip of the Bidens was absolutely bizarre. Yes, it was. Got no coverage. They're not going to touch Joe and Jill. In a moment, something you might not know. 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
0: Now, the O'Reilly Update brings you something you might not know. The summer season is officially underway, and for millions of Americans, that means a ticket to see live music. Some of the most popular tours this year feature aging rockers. Here are the senior citizens appearing on stage. Joan Jett, 67-year-old, has dates in the U.S. and U.K., including a headlining gig at Wembley Stadium. Elvis Costello going strong at 71. The British troubadour hit it big in 1978 with the single Pump It Up. His real name? Declan Patrick McManus, good Irishman. Geddy Lee is reuniting with his Rush bandmates for the first time in a decade. The group is performing without their original drummer, Neil Peart, who died in 2020. 74-year-old John Mellencamp, back on the road. Unlike previous concerts, the singer is promising to perform his biggest hits, Jack and Diane, Pink Houses, Small Town, Hurts So Good. Bruce Springsteen, currently touring the USA and Europe. The Boss recently made headlines for bashing President Trump while performing in England. Folks in South America can see Alice Cooper and his band, the Hollywood Vampires. The 78-year-old is famous for his horror antics, including makeup, leather whip, and the appearance of a 10-foot python. Beach Boy Mike Love, still singing at age 85. You can see him and the boys at 40 concerts this summer. The oldest rocker, Ringo Starr. The Beatle turns 86 this July. And here's something else you might not know. Aging musicians are able to perform later in life thanks to modern medicine. Some singers use inhalers, steroids, and auto-tune to improve their voices. Between songs, Mick Jagger takes a quick break backstage where he takes a few hits from an oxygen tank. 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I am Bill O'Reilly. 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
7: A flood watch begins at 10 p.m. tonight and continues until 10 a.m. tomorrow. Cloudy tonight with storms likely. Lows around 66. Northeast winds 5 to 10 miles per hour. High of 76. Tomorrow, chance of thunderstorms. I'm staff meteorologist Paul Frombly on KNSI. Right now, 77.
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0: Dave Ramsey here. For more than 30 years of talking to folks on the air, I can tell you that most people are broke. 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
6: This is the Ox, headed across America for you all year. 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
8: A flood watch begins at 10 p.m. tonight and continues until 10 a.m. tomorrow. Cloudy tonight with storms likely. Lows around 66. Northeast winds 5 to 10 miles per hour. High of 76. Tomorrow, chance of thunderstorms. I'm staff meteorologist Paul Frombly on KNSI. Right now, 77.
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